when is wrath? God helps when is dark.

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He's the one who can help you. For they that come to the Lord must first and foremost know that He is. He is the Lord of all that diligently seek Him. There should be a difference between the time you came and as you go in back. There are the quiet. There are the quiet. There are the quiet. Help us. He's the one who will help you without telling your enemies about it. He's the only one who will help you and not write it on his or her WhatsApp status. He's not like the one who will smile with you and sabotage you behind you. Can you just pour your heart? Don't hold back the tears. Don't hold back the prayer. This meeting was made for this purpose. We didn't come to entertain ourselves.

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Let him be your provider, your healer, your God. 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

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Everything that has exalted itself against above the name of the Lord is bowing. It is bowing. It is giving way. 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The chains are breaking. 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

0: And later, Accra Mayor attributes Kaneshi Ford Bridge rehabilitation delays to Garrett Project works. Details of that and several other stories coming your way this very morning. Grateful for choosing the City Breakfast News. Let's settle for the details of our stories now. The Ministry of Energy has assured that government's absorption of 2 Ghana cedis per litre of petrol will not burden taxpayers or divert funds from the power sector. The decision, which takes effect today, is aimed at cushioning consumers against rising fuel prices at the pumps. Speaking to City News, the spokesperson for the Energy Ministry, Richmond Roxon, outlined measures the government intends to take to absorb the cost.
1: We are not taking any money from the power sector. The power sector has its own, the power sector, you look at ESLA, and then largely that's where we if there's any intervention would come from. But this has nothing to do with the power sector. Where this is coming from is that our government did the first time. They're looking at the margins, levies and taxes that are on petroleum prices, and then you look around and then use that as the intervention. And so, and it's not as if one, the power sector will suffer, or number two, the Ministry of Finance has to use taxpayers' money to be able to do that. These are margins and levies that will be due government and the industry, but there will be some suspension in some cases, some reduction in some cases, to be able to deal with that. And so that's what the government is doing.
0: You heard spokesperson for the Ministry of Energy, Richmond Roxon, speaking on government's absorption of 2 Ghana cedis per litre of diesel. The Chamber of Petroleum Consumers, COPEC, has questioned the sustainability of periodic government interventions amid rising fuel prices. The Executive Secretary of COPEC, Duncan Amoa, says the government should consider a more sustainable approach to cushioning consumers against persistent price hikes.
2: This cannot be sustained going forward into the long term. And so into the long term, you would need to have a strategic reserve program that allows you as a state to fall back on. The Gulf Cooperation countries will do this a lot, no matter what the international benchmarks indicate. You go to places like Dubai, Qatar, Oman, they can afford to keep their prices, I mean, at the same level for 5 years, 10 years. It is not because international markets do not affect them, but they do plan it. And I think that going forward, the government should be more interested in getting to plan sustainably so that we don't have to always be caught ball watching, and then when it happens, then we put pressure on the government or the state, then the state will have to find money that it probably would have used for other developmental projects to now cushion all of us.
0: Duncan Amoa is the Executive Secretary of the Chamber of Petroleum Consumers, COPEC. Meanwhile, the National Petroleum Authority, NPA, says it cannot compel petrol and diesel sellers operating outside the formal petroleum distribution system to reduce their prices, as such activities fall outside its regulatory framework. The head of economic regulation and planning at the NPA, Abbas Ibrahim Tasunti, said the authority's price monitoring mandate covers only licensed oil marketing companies.
3: An activity that's not regulated, the regulator cannot monitor their prices. And these are not products being sold by oil marketing companies. For those we are regulating who are oil marketing companies, it's a requirement that at your filling station you display your price for consumers to see the price. And so anyone who may not have changed their price or reduced their price will be seen. The other thing too is that the regulator also, we also compile the price of all the oil marketing companies and publish this on a daily basis on our website. And so on a daily basis, we see the price of all oil marketing companies. Today we published, tomorrow we will publish the revised price as well. So we, that oversight we have, and the fact that we published, all oil marketing companies publish their price, allows consumers to do that. But for those who are not regulated or those who engage in the illegal activity of selling on tabletops, which like I said, we've been clamping down on, it's not something that we can see you are insisting, or you can't ask somebody who you're not allowed to do a business to revise their price. The first thing we'll do is to stop them from doing their business.
0: Abbas Ibrahim Tasunti is the head of economic regulation and planning at the National Petroleum Authority, NPA. The Ghana Private Road Transport Union says government's decision to absorb 2 cedis on every litre of diesel may not stop its planned increase in transport fares. The intervention is meant to cushion consumers against rising fuel prices. Speaking to City News, Deputy Public Relations Officer of the GPRTU, Samuel Amoa, said the proposed fare adjustment is influenced by several factors and not fuel prices alone.
4: yes, government has come in. It means that if a driver, you know, buys a 1 gallon of fuel, it means that he's saving about 9 cedis, you know, amount of money. It's quite well. But let's see where it is now. That is why I say that we are standing in for drivers. We have, you know, we have covered all the 16 regions. All the decisions that we take, we make sure that it will favor the drivers, the passengers, and that of the towners as well. Yes, I will state that again. Government has done well by, you know, removing these 2 cedis from the diesel. But we'll still wait for tomorrow to see the reflections at the pump. Then we know what to do.
0: Deputy Public Relations Officer of the Ghana Private Road Transport Union, Samuel Amoa. 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Still ahead, Wa Islamic Senior High School directs over 100 far displaced students to return home. Details of that and several others coming up shortly. Do stay.
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0: Welcome back. You're still listening to the CT Breakfast News, live from our studios here in Accra, and also live on affiliates across the country. Let's settle for some more stories. The management of Wa Islamic Senior High School has directed more than 100 students displaced by a fire to return home. The fire gutted portions of the girls' dormitory on Sunday, August 2. Addressing the media, the head teacher of the school, Al-Hassan Bafara, said the students should return over the weekend to prepare for their upcoming examinations.
1: Six rooms are involved. 138 students, girls, lost their property, almost everything, and management and teachers around who came from town to help to sanitize the situation had a meeting, had a discussion, and then we decided that the 138 girls who had been badly affected will have to go home and return over the weekend, because we have exam to write next week.
0: Al-Hassan Bafara is the head teacher of the Wa Islamic Senior High School. Now, to some politics, the New Patriotic Party has secured police clearance for its planned demonstration on Thursday, August 6. The protest was triggered by the acquittal of former Maslok CEO Sedina Tamaklu Atienu. Speaking to journalists after meeting with the police, the party's national organizer, Henry Nana Wache, outlined the arrangement and roadmap for the demonstration.
2: Thursday, 6th of August, in the morning, 5 a.m., we gather in front of the Supreme Court. We'll present the first petition at the Supreme Court. And then we'll move straight in front of the streets, the Yoko Street, the street in front of Yoko. Then we'll just move straight to Jubilee House to present the other petition. There will be a last petition that will be sent to Parliament House that will delegate the leadership in Parliament and some leaders of our party to present that petition. But we are going to hold this mammoth demonstration, democracy and that.
0: Henry Nana Boache is the national organizer of the New Patriotic Party, NPP. Still in politics, the New Patriotic Party has cleared Kwesi Bonzo to contest the party's Western Regional Executive Committee elections after upholding his petition against disqualification. Mr. Bonzo had challenged his removal from the race during vetting. In a directive signed by acting national chairman Dan Kwabute Smith, the party said its national steering committee considered the petition under the rules governing the regional elections. Now to one of our headline stories. The mayor of Accra, Michael Papo Alote, has attributed delays in the rehabilitation of the Kaneshi Market footbridges to ongoing works under the Greater Accra Resilient and Integrated Development Project. Frustrated commuters say the prolonged delay has increased the risk of pedestrian knockdowns. Speaking to City News, Michael Papo Alote said rehabilitation works would resume once the garage project is completed.
3: As a country, we cannot sit down all the time for something to happen before we start pointing fingers at each other. We went in to stop them, but we all knew there's a garage project over from Accra Academy all the way to Kaneshi to the big road of Dodo. There's a garage project passing through where the bridges. I've engaged the garage, who are in charge of the garage project. They said the project, they are on the way coming. So very soon, they are going to even block one side of the road. You know, we have two lanes. The one from Malam coming is the only one we are going to use. Because they are going to block this side so that the drain will work through where the bridge is. As of now, we are just hoping the direct people will be faster for us also to do our work.
0: Michael Papu Alote is the mayor of Accra. Now, private legal practitioner Oliver Bakavomawo has welcomed government's decision to accept the proposed separation of the office of the Attorney General from the Ministry of Justice. He described the move as a progressive constitutional reform. Speaking on Channel One Television's The Point of View, Oliver Bakavomawo said government proposal goes beyond the Constitutional Review Committee's recommendations in some respects.
4: The other areas where I think the government is decidedly a little more progressive than the committee, particularly on the question of the Attorney General.
5: Okay.
4: So the government now has removed the Attorney General from cabinet, is no longer a minister, and that's something which the committee did not get into, which I think it answers, you know, is this a government's attempt to answer the OSP question differently? Yeah. Because one of the ways in which we have talked about the OSP's office is the concern that because the Attorney General sits in cabinet, he's not able to prosecute his colleagues. And so they have then brought this in another, as another mechanism to deal with that same problem.
0: Private legal practitioner Oliver Baka Vomao. Stay with us here on the City Breakfast News, which has been live from our studios here in Accra and also live on affiliates across the country. In the Northern Region, we are live on Dasuma 99.1 FM in Yendi, Afar East Region, Word 88.3 FM in Zwarungu, Mike 105.3 FM in Avrongo, Bolga 102.7 FM in Bolgatanga, and in the Upper West Region, we are live on Pupuli 92.7 FM in Wa Northeast Region, Radio Jimbale 107.3 MHz in Jimbale, and around the globe. 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

0: Welcome back. You're still listening to the CT Breakfast News, live from our studios here in Accra, and also live on affiliates across the country. Thank you for staying through. Let's settle for sports. After the Football Association of Wales withdrew its support for Gianni Infantino's re-election as FIFA president, the Football Associations of Sweden and Serbia have followed suit. The two federations said they were withdrawing their backing for the FIFA president following the governing body's controversial attempt to sell stakes in its competitions. Infantino faced growing criticism over plans to sell a reported $4 billion US stake in the FIFA World Cup to an investment group led by Joshua Kushner, the brother of U.S. President Donald Trump's son-in-law, Jared Kushner. Now in international news, 25 U.S. states have sued President Donald Trump's administration over new tariffs of between 10 and 12.5% on goods from 60 trading partners. The tariffs, which took effect in July, target countries including the UK and China, as well as the European Union. The Democratic-led state argued the decision is arbitrary, capricious, and unlawful. That's how we end the CT Breakfast News, which has been live from our studios here in Accra and also live on affiliates across the country. For more news, please log on to citynewsroom.com. The CT Breakfast Show is up next. I am Samuel Akom. Thank you for listening and have a very good morning.
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Last night was shit. My phone was dark. The world's a mess. That's just the start. But I slept all right. I guess it's good morning. Phone call from mom. Dad lost his job. Text from my ex. She's moving on. We're all alive.

jeans. I swear my veins can never clean, but I'm feeling new, cause it's a good morning. Look, it might be the day when nothing's right. My

Good morning, Second Etakrada. Good morning, Western Region. Welcome to your favorite, my favorite, our favorite show, The Western Echo, right here on Beach 105.5 FM.

Good morning, Second Dieter Crotty. Good morning, Western Region. Welcome to your favorite, my favorite, our favorite show, the Western Echo, right here on Beach 105.5 FM. It's a beautiful Tuesday morning, the 4th of August, 2026, 28 minutes into 6 a.m. Well, I welcome you aboard the region's finest thought-provoking, truth-seeking, discerning, patriotic, and super interactive show. And yes, it's between now and 10 a.m. We have a lot to talk about, as always. We bring a lot your way. But before everything else, I want to say a very big thank you to you for choosing the Western Echo this morning and every other morning. Well, you're starting your day right. You're starting your day on a good note. Well, thank you very much for adding us to your morning routine. Well, if this is your first time, this is the Western Echo, the region's finest show in the morning, where we talk about everything and everything, from politics, current affairs, social issues, business, education, entertainment. Oh yeah, there's good music, of course. The show is super interactive. You get to share your thoughts, your views, your opinions with us. As far as all of our conversations are concerned, send me a message via SMS. Do same via WhatsApp. Let me hear from you. Let us get the show running. My name is Arafat Musa, and together with my colleagues, we'll be doing this together with you from now till 10 a.m. Well, there's a lot happening. The fuel prices jumping up and down. Going over the roof. Well, the government is coming as the president issued a directive to cut two Ghana cities on the cost of diesel. Well, is that enough? Is that cushioning enough? Is that sustainable? A lot of people are asking questions. Well, yesterday we were unable to get through the white paper, the entire white paper issued by the government on the CRC's recommendations. Well, there are a lot more that are nerve-wracking and all of that. We'll dive into the other sections of it this morning. And of course, we'll allow you to come through, share your views and opinions with us on the show. Send me a message via SMS, do same via WhatsApp. WhatsApp, send me either a text or a voice message, or give me a phone call all through the same number, 020-105-1055. 020-105-1055. I would love to hear from you. Let me know what you think, what you make of our conversations. In fact, this is an opinion republic. In a few minutes, we'll be getting into the newspaper review segment, telling you what the newspapers are saying and what they are telling us. At 7 a.m., we'll dive into the very latest from the world of business. Well, we'll get to know how much are we buying fuel at the various fuel pumps this morning. How is the city doing us against the major trading currencies? And everything we need to know from the world of business. 7:15 is when we talk sports. Well, the WAFCON is still ongoing. The Olympic Games in Glasgow is ongoing. We'll bring to you all of that and more, plus other football stories. Well, Chelsea has completed the signing of Henderson and Danny Welbeck. I don't know why. Charlie, we're just watching.

We'll dive briefly into the transfer news or updates across the world, telling you what is trending, what is happening in the world of sports. That is at 7:15. 7:30 is when we come back into the region and tell you what is happening, what is trending, what is making headway right here in our region. Well, sometimes you go to the Western North because they are still our brothers. We'll tell you what is happening also in the Western North region. And then after that, we take a deeper dive into all of our conversations right here on the show. It is super interactive. Let me hear from you. Send me a message. Give me a phone call. 020-105-1055. 020-105-1055.

Folks, it is time for us to join Bernard, Richard De La Sky and the others for the news review. But briefly before we get into the news review, well, please help us find Michael Mensah. Michael Mensah is also called Nana Kwame. Nana Kwame or Michael Mensah. He is a 12-year-old. He was last seen on the 26th of July 2026 in a blue black jeans trouser and a black top with Adidas written on it. His mother's name is Madame Ophelia Ohenewa. Please call any of the numbers if you have any information about the whereabouts of Michael Mensah. Please call 054-734-1879. 054-734-1879. Or 057-848-6959. 057-848-6959. Please help us find Michael Mensah.

0: that the students should know better.
1: They should get on a shashi.
0: Exactly, and walk.
1: Yeah.
0: Which is also good for your health.
1: Mm.
0: But you see, many Ghanaians, as I know our people, don't frame things like that. They assume that, oh, why should the driver drop me here so that I will continue with the rest of my leg? The rest of
1: meanwhile,
0: the
1: when he goes to the UK, he can't stop and cross a motorway.
0: No.
1: He doesn't see any human being. But there are human beings there. Not all of them are going to school. But you will not see somebody crossing an 8-lane highway that is going to journalism school.
0: Charlie.
1: But we will do it here.
0: Yes. And you see, the dangerous thing too is that many of them run. And you see, in the course of running,
1: you lose control of your...
0: And then you fall. And when you fall, by the time a driver takes notice and reacts, something fatal happens. So, Mr. Minister responsible for roads,
1: we need an overpass.
0: We need an overpass. Let me serve notice. If this thing is not done within the shortest possible time,
1: you
0: guarantee that I will sue the government of Ghana over this particular matter, because it cannot be accepted. You have provided a public good.
1: Mm.
0: There should be a civil way of using it.
1: But until the overpass is provided, people should not be crossing the road there.
0: I agree with you.
1: They won't die, they walk from Shashi to the school.
0: That's right.
1: It's just like
0: about
1: 1 kilometer.
0: Yeah, 15, 20 minutes walk.
1: Yeah. Anyway, so what I said earlier was Business Sense, brought to you by Absa. We have a green finance program that helps you reduce what you spend getting around. If you want to buy an EV or you want to install solar panels or do anything green, the Absa Green Finance Loan is here to support you. I'm here with Godfrey Akotobuafo and Richard Delasky. And we're getting into the news headlines this morning. Godfrey, what do you have for us?
2: 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Properties fuel prices skyrocket. Petrol, 16 Ghana cedis. Diesel, 19 Ghana cedis. 2 killed, 7 injured in Accra Kumasi highway crash. Mm. And this one, female ringleader, 9 others arrested for selling weed drinks, ice cream.
0: Let me take you to the Chronicle. The big story has a majestic photograph of the President of the Republic, John Dramani Mahama, and he's quoted here. So Mahama averts lorry fare hike, reduces diesel price by some 2 cedis. Also on the front page this morning, police probe injuries to 5 former Electrochem workers, and a very gory photograph makes the front page. And hepatitis B causes 75% of liver cancer cases in Ghana. Experts are warning. So those of you who are kissing all over the place and doing all kinds of things, please take notice.
2: Front page of the New Republic newspaper this morning, how Angela List used state power to seize an Australian mine and turn it into a galamsey empire, according to the paper. During this Miracles Abuja on the front page of the newspaper, miracles found in a stolen car, according to this newspaper. NPA lifts off diesel price burden. This is why wants to go to court plenty.
1: Every day some allegations.
2: CSA declares media a national security weapon.
0: Let me take you to the Ghanaian Times this morning. Health alert, VSD, TNMA clash over project on anthrax burial site. I will tell you more about that. Also on the front page this morning, August 6th, helicopter crash. Government pays compensation to dependents. This is quite belated. And comes with a photograph of the president. And then also the story about, Miracles Abuja situation makes the front page. And BOJ is cautioning public against 20 unlicensed digital loans. This has been... So what are they doing to apprehend the people behind? This is money every time, money business.
1: Some of the people are online. So some of them are not even known people. I don't know if they're able to shut them.
0: Of course. I mean, we should have the capacity in many cases to deal with some of these challenges.
1: All the time, warn the people in addition to whatever you do. Because some people's gullibility is what empowers these guys. But yeah, you're right. You have to clamp down on them.
0: Mm.
2: Front page of the Daybreak newspaper. Better lawyers, not more lawyers. Justice Kulendi tells Gen Z law students, lawyers.
1: Let me get online.
0: Before you do that, let me do this one for my friend's
1: Economy
0: Legacy
1: Times.
0: Paper. Economy Times says this morning, CD expected to remain resilient despite rising dollar demand as BOG strengthens reserve buffers. The photograph of the BOG chief is here on the front page, Dr. Johnson Pandidesiama. Also on the front page this morning, Ghana transitioned from IMF program to 3-year policy coordination instrument. And finally, Gold Board to launch gold backed

0: digital investment tokens to attract diaspora investment. Bernard.
1: CityNewsroom.com, Mahama says economic emancipation is Africa's next battle. In other headlines, petrol pegged at 14, city 53 pesos as MP revises fuel price floors. A couple more headlines on the courts. Tamaklo case, prosecution prioritized conviction over Justice Inus Abuseni says this. Bafuewa says Court of Appeal misdirected itself in that case. There was a discussion on this yesterday. Meanwhile, the Wenchi Solar Road delays frustrate commuters and businesses. This is part of our community tracker series. Don't expand Parliament to 300. Reform representation itself. Inus Afuseni speaking yesterday. If you go on channel1news.com, we have Ghana Manganese targets record 700,000 ton production in August. Also, MPA can't force illegal roadside fuel sellers to cut prices. This is Abbas Tasunti. Kennedy Osenyaku says cocoa bud bill was rushed through Parliament. And we have other headlines. MMDC's escape accountability under current appointment system. This is Inusa Fuseni. Graphic Online. President directs 2 cedi reduction on liter of diesel. So that's something we're going to read this morning in addition to the fuel price discussions. And then Ghana Scholarship Authority begins 2026-2027 academic year. MajorOnline.com. Kwesi Prempeh says, yes, it will delay us, but democracy isn't meant to be fast. Is the chair of the Constitution Review Committee. ECG announces power outages in parts of Tema over network fault. And then oil ticks up after sell-off as talks to US-Iran war remain uncertain. All the time, there's something globally happening. If you go to the High Street Journal, IMF program is over. Ghana's economy naked again, Dr. Buaku says, citing rising fuel and food prices. All right. Scott, I think we should start with the prices.
2: Okay.
0: Then let me give you let me just read this headline. So the insight just came in. BOG warns public again about the matter we just spoke about. Those people who are doing all kinds of things online, and then reparations on the matter of reparations. Archbishop backs £100 million slavery fund, and some other stories on the front page.
1: Well, the graphic is actually here.
0: Okay,
1: and it's a soft copy of the paper, and the headlines there. Parliament ratifies mining agreement for 6 companies. Also, government reduces diesel pump price by 2 cedis. And then revive distressed state enterprises to create jobs. ICU to government. Mm. I feel like we should start the discussion with the fuel prices. Okay. So if you take the graphics version, Kester Abraham Crunchy says, President Mahama has directed a temporary reduction in the regulatory margin on diesel by 2 cedis per liter for 1 month, effective today, August 4. The story is that this is a story. The program is to cushion consumers against rising fuel prices. The order is in line with the cabinet decision and the success of a similar intervention implemented in April this year. Presidential spokesperson Felix Kwachiofosu communicated the directive in Accra yesterday. The temporary measure is intended to cushion consumers, prevent transport fare hikes, contain inflationary pressure, mitigate the pass-through effect of higher fuel prices on the cost of living. The statement said, you know, diesel has a stronger pass-through effect than even petrol because it has relevance for both commercial and industrial organizations. Now, Duncan Amua then spoke to the graphic, described the intervention as significant for diesel consumers. He stated that the intervention, by the intervention, pump price would fall from 19 cedis 26 pesos per liter to approximately 17 26 pesos per liter, a nearly 12% reduction for consumers of diesel. You know, diesel has been rising faster than petrol. He added that the reduction could also help stabilize transport fares for at least a week or two, giving room for engagement with transport unions. You know, we said yesterday that the OMCs are having to revise their prices more regularly because of the volatility on the national market. So we are not told the source of this money, but this thing was done in April as well. Despite the relief, Mr. Amos stressed that current fuel prices remain elevated by historical standards. And then he said, for example, January 2025, when the current administration took office, petrol prices was 14 cedi 90 pesos. So anything above 15 is high. And reminded the public that when fuel prices previously fell to around 12 cedis, transport unions were urged to reduce fares, and a cross-section of them complied with the 15% cut. So a lot of background is given in this story. I think there are different versions of this in the Daily Guide and in other papers. So let's go to other stories.
0: Well, okay, let me take you to a related matter having to do with the public space. If you go to page 20 of the Daily, the Ghanaian Times, there's a story there talking about the BOG warning all of us who do all kinds of transactions online to be aware of some of the companies we are dealing with.
1: Mm-hmm.
0: So the story says, it's by Kinsley Asari, says the Bank of Ghana, BOG, has cautioned the public against engaging with unlicensed digital loan providers, naming 20 mobile loan applications that are operating illegally in the country. Now, according to the central bank, the listed digital credit service providers are offering loans to the Ghanaian public through digital platforms without the required license or authorization. In breach of the directive for digital credit service providers in Ghana, issued in September 2025, and other applicable laws. Now, the warning was contained in a public notice issued yesterday and signed by the Secretary of the Bank, Madame Amy Vida Kwashi. Now, the BOG explained that despite an earlier public notice cautioning against unlicensed digital credit providers in the country, some entities had continued to operate illegally, exposing unsuspecting consumers or customers to the risk. So some of the names are Adamfo Loan, Adamfo, Adamfo. Ah, okay, Adamfo,
1: my Adamfo friend. Adamfo friend.
0: Okay. Ejapa Credit.
1: Credit.
0: Amemfi Loan. Aku Cash.
1: Aku.
0: Yes. Aku. Aya Lend. Bax Now. Bax. CDGo.
1: Oh, be lie. That's not the names.
0: Sea Crab.
1: Sea what?
0: Sea Crab.
1: Spell it.
0: No, sea grab. It's actually sea grab. Yes,
1: C, the letter C.
0: And then grab. Yeah, grab. You grab money. So CD, like,
2: you carry to borrow money from this grab.
0: Dumbo, Dumbo Cash. Dumbo Cash.
1: Okay.
0: F Cash.
1: Mm-hmm.
0: GH Loans.
1: Mm-hmm.
0: GH Loans Pro. This one, if you are Pro Max. Hasty Credit.
1: Mm-hmm.
0: New Green Money Tree.
1: Mm-hmm.
0: Oman Pesa. Oman Pesa.
1: Mm-hmm.
0: Popo CD.
1: Look at that.
0: So you want to go Popo CD. If you are going to Bella's constituency to do all kinds of things, then you do. Ready Money. Ready Money. Sika Tap.
1: Okay.
0: And Sikapa Loan. So, as well as Zigwe Loan.
1: What are these people doing?
0: So what they do is that they are sitting on the internet and they say they are lending money to people who
1: need money.
0: Who need money. Mm-hmm. And you go and collect the money, you face all kinds
1: so
0: of
1: So they things. Are unlicensed. Lenders,
0: exactly.
1: Okay,
0: exactly. And they're debt-free too.
1: So, and they don't have license to do what they
0: exactly.
1: do.
0: Exactly.
2: Let me stay in that space, Bernard, on page 9 of the Daily Guide. Ghana loses $1.3 million to Momo fraud. The country loses an estimated $1.3 million from mobile money fraud in the first quarter of 2025, according to a recently released Interpol report. The Interpol African Cyber Threat Assessment Report highlighted the rise of cyber criminals exploiting Ghana's digital payment ecosystem. It identified mobile money fraud as the most common form of online scam reported across Africa, with 97% of countries that participated in its member survey, citing it as a significant cyber crime challenge.
1: All right.
0: Okay, let's stay with the issue of crime related to the blogosphere. If you go to page 3 of the Chronicle, Interpol sounds alarm over AI-driven sextortion in Ghana. Sextortion is basically someone using videos or text or some this thing to say that you are involved in some video and that you are naked and all of that and wants money from you. So the story says that is by Richard Usuachal, says artificial intelligence is rapidly transforming cybercrime in Ghana, with young people increasingly falling victim to deepfake-enabled sextortion scams that are inflicting severe financial and psychological harm, according to Interpol's latest African Cyber Threat Assessment report.
1: Mm-hmm.
0: Now, the report, which has been cited by the Chronicle, reveals that financial losses among Ghanaian victims aged 18 to 24 years increased fivefold in 2025, driven largely by criminals using artificial intelligence to create fake sexually explicit images from victims' social media photographs before demanding money to stop the fabricated content from being shared. Now, the findings are contained in Interpol's African Cyber Threat Assessment Report of 2026, published on the organization's website, which warns that artificial intelligence is now linked to 55% of reported cybercrime across Africa, making cyber attacks faster, more sophisticated, and increasingly difficult to detect. And I will urge the Minister responsible for communications to take notice of what's happening on X. These days, it is so easy to go on that space and find, like, pornographic content, people having what they should not be having in the open. And the government has got to deal with this particular matter, because even if people want to go and work their things, there are ways of doing that. But where it is available open like that,
1: it's not right.
0: And many of them are originating from Ghana in some cases.
1: Let's talk to Coco Board. The story on Channel One News Online, Kennedy Osenyakun is MP for Akim Suedru, and he's been talking about the Coco Board bill. He says it was rushed through Parliament. Richard William Nye is reporting that the MP for Akim Suedru, Kennedy Osenyakun, has criticized the government's handling of the newly passed Ghana Cocoa Board Bill, accusing it of rushing the legislation through Parliament without adequate stakeholder consultation. Now, Parliament recently passed the Cocoa Bill under a certificate of urgency, establishing a legal framework for the governance and regulation of Ghana's cocoa sector. Speaking on Eyewitness News yesterday, Mr. Osenyakun said the minority raised concern during the consideration of the bill, arguing that the legislation affected millions of cocoa farmers and should not be fast-tracked. According to him, the bill affects an estimated 4 million cocoa farmers and their dependents, making broad stakeholder engagement more necessary. Mr. Osenyakun questioned the decision to invoke the certificate of urgency for legislation and maintained that the concerns raised by the minority were not about Parliament's power to use certificate of urgency, but whether it was appropriate in a circumstance. So the story doesn't tell us the specific problem with the bill. He was more concerned about the speed with which it was approved. Although I've heard him make comments, but this angle did not. For example, they said if a cocoa farmer willingly yields his farm for galamsey or something, he should be liable to prosecution. And Kennedy was saying that the way that thing was framed, is not every cocoa farmer who discontinues use of his farm should be blamed for sort of converting into galamsey. He's saying that some of the farmers discontinue the use of their farm for cocoa farming for other reasons, and he doesn't think the bill contemplates this.
0: Well, as a matter of public record, there has always been a law that protects or protected cocoa trees as economic trees, and therefore you can't just go about felling them. If you do, you'll be prosecuted, and the appropriate sanctions apply.
1: The specific thing was questioning was the way the punishment, and his point was that the bill contemplates galamsey as the only reason why somebody will stop using his cocoa farm.
0: Okay.
1: But he said that there are other possibilities the bill did not contemplate.
0: Yeah, that is true. But I think that the problem with the majority is also how they sort of they hit the thing under their armpit, and all of a sudden, towards the end of the life of the current meeting, they decided.
1: That's what he's saying. That's what he's saying, that they should have opened it up for further discussion. Sander interviewed him extensively yesterday on it. So maybe we should find the bill and go through it and let the public know.
2: I'll take you to page 4 of the Ghanaian Times. We'll stay in the natural resources side of things. On page 4, minority expresses disappointment over ratification of mining lease agreement. The minority caucus on Parliament's Lands and Natural Resource Committee has expressed its disappointment over the ratification of 6 mining lease agreements with 4 mining companies on Thursday. The companies are Golden Star Wassa Limited at Wassa Achimpim in the Western Region, Maripoma Mining Services Limited at Zongoiri in the Upper East Region, Perseus Mining Limited at Ayamfuri, and Nanako Ajakusu in the Central and Western Regions, and Damai Gold Mine Limited at Damai in the Western Region. This was addressed by the ranking member on the committee, Mr. Kweku Amprachum Sapo, who noted that they identified a number of defects in the agreements, including the quality, completeness, and legality of the documentations presented to Parliament. And that reminds me, do we have an indication if the Energy Committee of Parliament has invited the Energy Ministry to explain the 3-day outage we had from Gridco?
0: No, they are silent.
2: But that should not be.
0: Yeah.
1: Was it a national outage?
2: A country cannot lose that kind of power for 2.5 days and Parliament not be interested in finding out what happened. Gridco issued a statement.
1: Parliament went to recess on Friday. So I think probably that what it was.
2: Okay, then maybe when they return, they should be interested in asking Gridco, come and explain to us how half the country went off.
1: Yeah, it was pretty serious.
0: Let's stay within the mineral space. If you go to page 3 of the Chronicle, there's a very troubling story there. Police probe injuries to 5 former electrochem workers. And the extent of injuries here, not acceptable at all. John Bediaku reports from Tema that the Adan Divisional Police Command is investigating circumstances leading to injuries sustained by 5 former employees of Electrochem Limited on Monday at Sege in the Adan West District of the Greater Accra Region. Now, as at the time of going to press, it was not clear if the injuries were as a result of rubber bullet fired by the police and other officers responsible. Now, the injured persons are Michael Anhuahe, Matthew Agbovi, Chaite Ismail, Elias Akli, and Philip Petefiu. Now, information available to the Chronicle from Sege reveals that almost a year ago, owners of electric, it goes on to provide further details. But what we do know is that, there's a huge company, indigenous, with some interest there, and the locals have been going back and forth over the matter as to how they can also do some mining. And this thing has been turning bloody quite often.
2: Let me take you to pieces of the Daily Guide before we go. Female ringleader, nine others arrested for selling weed drinks, ice cream, on the back of this, what we're discussing yesterday. The Narcotics Control Commission has busted a network of 10 Kufuridia Technical University students allegedly producing and selling cannabis-infused drinks and ice cream on campus. Leading the operation, according to NACOC, was 23-year-old Priscilla Tete, named as the suspected ringleader of the group. And this was during the SRC celebrations of the school. Mm-hmm. The suspects were allegedly caught selling the cannabis-laced products to students and other patrons attending the events. The commission noted that the operation was triggered by months of monitoring on campus following reports of students packaging and distributing intoxicating consumables disguised as snacks and beverages. Mm-hmm. And apparently there was also one operation at Central University where five students were arrested. They were allegedly engaged in the production and sale of cannabis-infused ice cream, sobolo, toffee, pepe, and eggs. While also dealing in raw cannabis.
1: Well, there's big trouble close by. BBC reports that how Mexican drug cartels have outsourced meth labs to Nigeria. And this is methamphetamine. And according to the Nigerian authorities, the level of sophistication of these labs and the level of secrecy that they are operating with is very, very serious. They found another meth lab hidden in the forest in Oyo State. The raids underline a broader trend of Africa's, and particularly West Africa's, growing role in the global synthetic drugs trade and shift by criminal cartels to use the continent not just as a trafficking hub, but as a production base. Mexican specialists in manufacturing methamphetamine, often described as cooks, are increasingly being found working alongside locals in labs in Europe and Africa, according to law enforcement agencies. Now, meth production has become increasingly sophisticated over the last few decades. They perfected it to the point now it is the highest purity, the highest potency version of meth, according to James Griego, who leads the counter-narcotics operations of U.S. Africa Command, AFRICOM. So, and this is very close to Ghana. We've been catching people with cannabis routing through various parts of the country. Our law enforcement must really be up and doing.
0: And you go
1: we
0: to
1: must
0: South-
1: also educate our young people about the dangers of these substances.
0: Charlie, you go to some suburbs, people are walking like zombies. They freeze midstream, and you can see them there for like 1 hour. Like, they are just standing there. Because, Charlie, it's a big menace. We should find a way of dealing with it. But Bernard, before we go, there's a story on page 2 of the Chronicle that is talking about hepatitis B. That it says that 75% of the liver cancer cases we have in Ghana are as a result of hepatitis B. I'm urging companies to find a way of talking to the health service so that they can bring their public health nurses into those spaces to do immunization, because it is a big problem out there, also because of how we are living sexual life.
1: Thank you, Richard Sky. Thank you, Godfrey Akotoboafo. That was the newspaper review.

0: and you're welcome to the breakfast edition of the City Business News. Is brought to you by
1: This is Beach FM, Second Etat Credit's music leader.
0: These begin diesel price cuts following government relief measure. Also, tax analyst Francis Timorboy calls for discipline in fuel price interventions. And later, the Ghana City weakens in July despite BOG's $1 billion FX support. Despite this, the outlook remains stable.

0: Let's settle for the details now. Fuel prices are climbing again in Ghana, with oil marketing companies raising pump prices as the first pricing window for August takes effect. But what's driving the increases, and should consumers expect any relief? Here's an explainer.
1: The biggest factor has been the surge in global crude oil prices, and as we speak, average international crude oil prices increased by 23.25% alongside increases in the prices of refined petroleum products. The rise has been driven largely by renewed geopolitical tensions in the Middle East, including tensions involving the United States and Iran, as well as the Israel-Iran conflict. For Ghana, the impact is quite immediate because the country imports virtually all of its refined petroleum products, leaving local pump prices exposed to movements on the international market. The second major pressure has been the depreciation of the local currency, that's the cedi. Well, according to the Bank of Ghana, the local currency, the cedi, had weakened by some 9.5% against the US dollar by the end of July 2026. Again, domestic pricing factors have also contributed to the increases that we are all witnessing. For the first pricing window of August, for example, benchmark prices for petrol and diesel increased significantly, with petrol rising by 9.4% and diesel by 18.3%. So what happens next? There is some relief for diesel users. The diesel price floor has been cut by 2 Ghana cedis per litre to 14 Ghana cedis 97 pesos, according to revised figures from the National Petroleum Authority. The adjustment follows government's decision to intervene in diesel pricing. So from tomorrow, August 4, government will absorb 2 Ghana cedis per litre of diesel to help contain transport and also production costs. Petrol, however, remains fully exposed to movements in global oil prices and the exchange rates. There are also signs that global oil prices could ease in the near term, and so crude oil prices fell by more than $5 per barrel following news of fresh diplomatic engagements between the United States of America and Iran. So for consumers, this could provide some form of relief, if you like, if the decline in international prices is sustained and also the cedi remains relatively stable. For now, however, motorists, businesses, as well as households should all expect continued pressure at the pumps, with developments in the Middle East and the depreciation or the movement in the cedi remaining key determinants of fuel pricing in the country.
0: Nilati Lati with that explainer. Meanwhile, some OMCs have begun reducing diesel prices following government's 2 Ghana cedi per litre cuts in the regulatory margin on diesel. More OMCs are expected to adjust prices today as intervention takes effect under the first pricing window of August. The National Petroleum Authority has also lowered the diesel price floor from 16 Ghana cedis 97 pesos to 14 Ghana cedis 97 pesos per litre, representing an 11.8% reduction. The move is expected to provide temporary relief to motorists and businesses. However, pump prices will vary across fuel stations depending on the pricing decisions and margins of individual OMCs. Still on fuel prices, tax analyst Francis Timorbo is urging government to establish a clear framework for fuel price interventions, warning that repeated subsidies could become fiscally unsustainable and untimely result in introduction of new taxes. Speaking to the Business News, he acknowledged the short-term relief the measure offers, but stressed that government must clearly define the conditions under which it will intervene in the fuel market to avoid creating unrealistic expectations.
2: For us consumers, yes, we want it, we're happy, but it creates an exposure to pay for it in the near future, because repeated interventions accumulate fiscal costs, and those costs may later be presented as justification for a new tax that may be introduced. Can we limit the number of times, or can we set a limit which government can step in? So say, for example, if crude oil and other factors reaches around $120 per barrel, then government will say we are stepping in to, you know, cushion consumers. Otherwise, there's going to be a huge expectation that today we're not supposed to even go beyond 18 cedis per liter at the pumps.
0: That was tax analyst Francis Timoboy. Now, MTN Ghana has delivered strong growth in revenue, profits, and shareholder returns in the first half of 2026, driven by rising demand for data and mobile money services. But the telecom giant is also facing a legal challenge over the origins of its mobile money business, a claim it says lacks merit and will be fully contested. Here is more.
3: The company's service revenue rose by 32.3% to 15 billion cedis, while profit after tax increased by 46.8% to 5.1 billion cedis. Data revenue surged by 47.1% to 8.8 billion cedis, reinforcing its position as MTN Ghana's key growth engine, while mobile money revenue grew by 23.3% to 3.5 billion cedis. Chief Executive Officer Stephen Blewett says the results reflect disciplined execution and the strength of the company's business model.
4: This performance reflects the success of our platform strategy and our ability to capture growth, growing demand for connectivity and financial services. Second, our disciplined execution enabled us to sustain strong profitability with an uplifted EBITDA margin of 61.8%. This underscores the effectiveness of our revenue and cost management initiatives and our commitment to balancing growth with operational efficiency.
3: The stronger earnings also supported higher shareholder returns, with the company's interim dividend rising by 50% year-on-year to 12 pesos per share. Meanwhile, MTN Ghana has rejected claims by Clydenstone Ghana PLC over the alleged unauthorized use of intellectual property linked to the development of mobile money services.
4: MTN Ghana has been served with a writ of summons and statement of claim relating to Clydenstone's alleged role in the initiation of mobile money services in Ghana concerning matters that are said to backdate almost 20 years. MTN Ghana does not accept the claims made, considers them to be without merit, and will contest these proceedings fully. Based on our assessment of the matter and the information currently available, no financial provision has been recognized in respect of this claim. MTN Ghana will, however, not comment further on the substantive issues raised in the claim while the matter is before the court. MTN Ghana assures all of its stakeholders that the proceedings do not affect our operations, services, performance, results, or mobile money services which are operated under Mobile Money Fintech Limited. MTN Ghana will continue to comply with all applicable disclosure obligations and will notify shareholders and the market of any material developments in accordance with the listing rules.
0: That was the CEO of MTN Ghana, Stephen Blewett, ending that report filed by Emmanuel Pong. Now, the Ghana cedi recorded a modest depreciation against major trading currencies in July, despite significant foreign exchange support from the Bank of Ghana. That's according to the latest market update by Data Bank Research. The report showed that during the two-week review period, the cedi lost 0.47% against the US dollar in the term bank market. Data Bank noted that the dollar traded within its projected range of 11 cedi 60 pesos to 11 cedi 70 pesos over the review period. Looking ahead, the research firm expects the cedi to remain broadly stable over the next 2 weeks, supported by the Bank of Ghana's planned $1 billion US foreign exchange intervention for August. Now, on the interbank market, the dollar is going for 11 cedis 68 pesos, the pound for 15 cedis 73 pesos, and the euro for 13 cedis 45 pesos. And that's it for the breakfast edition of the City Business News. I am Nettie Linete Ajaro. Have a good business day.

0: after Tuesday morning, August 4, 2026, welcome aboard to kick off on the City Breakfast Show. Coming up, we have some more reactions on the FIFA Gianni Infantino saga. What's next for FIFA president? And hear from journalist Martin Ziegler, who broke the story first. Plus, some more games coming up in the WAFCON. Also, Ghana's Black Stars are back in the country after their disappointing performance in Cote d'Ivoire. Many thanks to Polytown Ghana and Lechelle.
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0: Maritime Gabby Affair. Let's begin with the Black Satellites and the team arrived yesterday at the Accra International Airport after exiting the 2026 WAFU B Under 20 Championship following that goalless draw with Togo in their final Group B match on Sunday. Ghana have already qualified for next year's Under 20 African Cup of Nations as host, making the WAFU B Championship an important part of the team's preparations for the continental tournament. CAF is yet to announce the date and venues for the 2027 Under 20 AFCON, but reports are that Ghana is said to be the venue for next year's tournament. Well, let's take you to get some more reactions from the Commonwealth Games. And Black Bombers head coach Ofori Asare has dismissed claims that Ghana sent injured boxers to the Commonwealth Games, insisting he was not involved in the team selection process. Now, his comments come after Ghana's boxing team returning from the Games with just one medal, a bronze won by Amadou Mohamed in the men's 55kg bantamweight event. However, Ofori Asare has rejected those claims, maintaining that the reports are inaccurate.
1: No, that is not true. Actually, selecting of the team was not my idea. I was just giving the team, and then I started training with them. I didn't play actual role in terms of selecting the team. It was only those I went there to train in the camp after they've been selected that I concentrate on.
0: All right, so that's Black Bombers head coach Ofori Asare. Now, we stay on that, and our NSA boss, Ian Pofankra, says firm action must be taken over Ghana's disappointing Commonwealth Games performance.
2: You and I know that the conversations are perhaps too prolonged. The reality is that firm action must be taken. And the lack of coordination, lack of working together, come together and strategically work and map out a way, it's still going to be the same answers. And if heads roll, that should be in order. That's what happens in other countries. I mean, coaches have resigned and have left their post after this Commonwealth Games because they said, look, we tried our best. Our best wasn't good enough. Let somebody else come and try. That is how we should be thinking.
0: All right, so that's NSA boss, Ian Pofu Ankra. Now let's get to the WAFCON all the way in Morocco. Burkina Faso are in action later today. They take on South Africa at 8 p.m. Tanzania up against Ivory Coast at the same time in the ongoing 2026 WAFCON. Now, the Confederation of African Football has invited its member associations that represent 54 African countries to submit bids to host the CAF, the 2028 AFCON, the 2032 and the 2036 edition. Now, the AFCON competition, which is the biggest sporting event in Africa, and is also amongst the biggest sporting events in the world, has more than 3.2 billion TV audiences and 6 billion digital views globally. Now, for the 2027 AFCON, it will take place in Kenya, Tanzania, and Uganda from 19 June 2027 to 17 July 2027. Now, CAF will host a competition involving the senior men's national teams every year, except during the year of the FIFA World Cup. Now, the European UEFA has threatened legal action against FIFA president Gianni Infantino over his World Cup sell-off plan. In a letter addressed to Infantino dated Friday, July 31, European football's governing body said it was actively considering legal action, arbitration and or regulatory complaints in relation to FIFA's scrap plan. Key members of the FIFA administration have been warned not to destroy any evidence which may be required during the potential litigation proceedings. Let's get more updates from Sky Sports' Kavi Solico.
3: Gianni Infantino is in a very, very difficult position, but of course, I don't think he's giving up yet. I don't think he wants to resign in disgrace. He's still got a few options. The option that I advised him to take, I don't know if he was listening last week.
4: Sure, he's listening to you, Kavi.
3: Last week, I said the first thing he needs to do is apologise. Yeah. Come out and apologise. Say, I'm sorry, we all make mistakes. I'm going to go away, learn from my mistakes. I'm really, really sorry. And then apologise to fans in public and also in private. He hasn't done that yet. The other option he's got, which I think he is using, is to call round his supporters. And he still has supporters in Asia, in Africa, in South America, saying, and say to them, look, UEFA are coming for me. These Europeans are coming for me. They're trying to take me down. I need your help. Can you please release some statements on your official websites, on your social media, saying you still have faith in me? And that is what is happening at the moment as well. One other point I should make is that there have also been letters going into FIFA from UEFA, basically warning FIFA that UEFA are considering taking legal action against FIFA about this secret sell-off plan, and also putting FIFA on notice not to destroy any documents or emails.
0: All right, so that's Sky Sports' Kavi Soliko. Well, let's start with that story. And that the story was first brought in by journalist Martin Ziegler, who reported on Gianni Infantino's plans to sell minority stakes to private investors, speaking publicly on the issue for the first time. Here's what he had to say.
4: I just think that the actual concept that you might even think about doing that, I think it in itself is very surprising. But I think the idea that this new enterprise that's going to be set up, and sources have told me that Infantino had lined up the commissioner's role for when he ceased being FIFA president and was going to get paid $30 million a year plus bonuses, that I thought was particularly shocking, because it just showed perhaps this wasn't just about football, this was about his personal ambitions. I mean, FIFA said that that hadn't been discussed, but it's role-play sources told me it had. So I think it's that in itself. And when you look back at the last year when these talks were taking place with private investors, Joshua Kushner, all these things that happened, like Cristiano Ronaldo having his ban reduced, which meant that he could play in the opening two matches of the World Cup.
0: All right, so that's Martin Ziegler, the journalist who first broke this story. Now let's get to some transfer news. And Arsenal's opening bid for Bruno Guimaraes has been rejected by Newcastle United. The Premier League champions are now in direct talks with Newcastle over a deal for their captain. Bruno Guimaraes is in Spain to report back for their pre-season training camp in La Manga. And the midfielder posted a picture on his Instagram story on Tuesday evening to confirm he has linked up with his Tune teammates. Now, Fulham have signed Real Madrid duo Gonzalo Garcia and Cesar Palacios for a combined fee of £42.5 million. Garcia joined for £34 million with a 22-year-old signing a five-year deal at the Craven Cottage, with a club option to extend by a further 12 months. Now, Mikhailo Mudryk and Danny Welbeck were among the six players to join up with Chelsea in Hong Kong for their pre-season tour. Giovanni Quenda, Pedro Neto, Mike Pendes and Gabriel Slonina also arrived at Chelsea's camp today. Now, England midfielder Jordan Henderson has joined Chelsea on a two-year deal after his contract with Brentford was mutually terminated. Henderson captained Liverpool to the Premier League title back in 2019-2020 season, and also won the Champions League, the FA Cup, League Cup twice, the UEFA Super Cup and the FIFA Club World Cup in his time at Anfield. Now, Como have agreed a deal worth more than £30 million to sign Chelsea defender Trevor Chalobah. On a part of the USA national team, Mauricio Pochettino has agreed a deal to continue as the manager of the United States men until 2030. Now, let's wrap up with the latest update from our partners at BBC Sports with the biggest stories from the English Premier League.
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6: Hello, I'm Rory Boyle at the BBC Sports Centre. The Chelsea manager Xabi Alonso is continuing his preparations for Saturday's pre-season friendly against Juventus in Hong Kong. Alonso has recently seen his squad strengthen, with Mikhailo Mudryk being cleared to play again, alongside new signings Danny Welbeck, Giovanni Kenda, goalkeeper Mike Penders and Morgan Rogers. The former Liverpool midfielder Charlie Adam, though, says despite the additions, Chelsea are still short in one particular position.
7: Signing Morgan Rogers at 100 odd million plus is a big money, but you have to pay a premium for these England players. It'd be interesting to see how they get the dynamics of the back line, and I still think they need a top goalkeeper if they really want to compete.
6: Meanwhile, the Premier League champions Arsenal are also looking to add to their squad ahead of the new season. They're being linked with the move for the Newcastle and Brazil midfielder Bruno Guimaraes in a deal reportedly worth over $100 million. The Real Madrid forward Vinicius Jr. is also believed to be a transfer target. He has yet to agree a new deal with the Spanish giant. So could the Brazilian superstar really be leaving the Bernabeu? Here's the thoughts of European football journalist Julian Laurent.
8: Vini still hasn't extended his contract with Real Madrid, so he's very much out there in the on the market. He only has 1 year left on his contract at the Bernabeu, so he will certainly be a very expensive one because he's one of the highest paid right now and everything, and the transfer fee, obviously. But I think it's good that they are certainly in the mix for it. I still expect him to stay because I think Real Madrid need to find a way of keeping him. He's been their best player for the last 3 years.
6: Arsenal continue their pre-season preparations on Wednesday. They're taking on Real Betis in Dublin. And for more football news from the BBC, go to bbc.com/football.
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41 minutes into 7 a.m. This is the Western Echo right here on Beach 105, the 5 FM. A perfect time for us to bring to you Westing Today. 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Holy Mosquito Spray in Tuntun Police. 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Well, a reputable company here in Sekondi Takoradi is urgently looking to hire a tricycle rider and a loader. All successful applicants will be given free health insurance as part of the benefits package, but there are requirements. The loader, if you are applying for or you're eyeing the loader role, you should live around Apremdo, Apollo, Aseke, and its environs. If you're eyeing the tricycle rider role, you should live around Paipano, Takoradi, Ifiekuma, Fijai, and its environs. If you meet the requirements and you're interested, please drop your application at the front desk of Beach 105.5 FM or Spice 91.9 FM, all inside your Dumante Place, or simply call 054-864-6719. 054-864-6719. 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

0: help us find Michael Mensah. Michael Mensah. Help us find Michael Mensah. Or get Michael Mensah back to his family. Michael Mensah is also known as Nana Kwame. He's a 12-year-old, a student of NECO. He was last seen on the 26th of July in a blue-black jeans trouser and a black top with Adidas written boldly on it. Please, if you happen to find Nana Kwame or Michael Mensah, 12-year-old, last seen in a blue-black jeans trouser and a black top with Adidas written on it, please engage him. Find out his mother's name. His mother's name is Madame Ophelia, also known as Ohenewa. 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He was last seen in a blue-black jeans trouser and a black top with Adidas written on it. He's a student of NECO. Please help us find Nana Kwame. It's time for us to get into Westing Today this morning. In studio with me is Felix Buensi Ida Blankson. Good morning. How are you guys?
1: Good morning, Arafat. I'm good. Yourself?
0: I'm good. So doing well. Good. Fantastic. All right. There's a lot we will be getting into. Some developments from the region here and there we will talk about. And then we'll return to the white paper yesterday. You know, yesterday we couldn't finish consuming the contents of the white paper. In fact, we settled on just one component of the white paper. Today we'll try and get, you know, a chunk of it this morning. And then, of course, we allow listeners to come through. Folks, this is an interactive show. Send us a message. Send us your thoughts. Call us. Let us hear from you. We are live on Facebook. On Facebook, we are Beach 105.5 FM. 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If you want to remain interactive via phone call or messaging, do same. 020-105-1055. 020-105-1055. There are updates from Elembele, from the NPP, from Ifeanyi Nkrumah runabout. You know, once you mention Ifeanyi Nkrumah runabout, you know what comes to mind. The famous statue. There's another statue in town. We'll talk about it. And there are a couple of other issues here and there we'll dive into. But let's get into them. What do you guys know? What can you tell us? What's the update?
1: All right. So in our first story today, the Wildlife Division of the Forestry Commission has urged hunters and other wildlife users to stay off all wildlife or wild animals as the August to December closed season takes effect. Now, the four-month hunting restrictions would allow wild animals to breed, you know, reproduce, and also replenish their populations, while also promoting the sustainable management of Ghana's wildlife resources. Now, Mr. Pa Kokwansa, who is the Western Central and Western North Regional Manager of the Wildlife Division, told the Ghana News Agency in an interview that was here in Takrade that hunters, bushmeat traders, restaurants, and chop bar operators, as well as the operators of wildlife facilities, must ensure they obtain valid licenses and also permits, you know, for wildlife products before the commencement of the closed season. Mr. Kwansa said illegal hunting was a criminal offense, attracting penalties and fines. He also expressed concerns about the activities of poachers and urged the public to help stop the fast decline of overhunted wildlife species and protect the natural environment to support healthy forests. And so the season is from August to December. We are in August?
0: Yeah.
1: Okay. So from now to December, it's a closed season. So you cannot go in hunting for a tree and the others.
0: I can't hear everything. You can't do so.
1: Yes. It's going to be difficult.
0: How is it going to be difficult? But there are alternatives.
1: What are the alternatives?
0: A punchy wall.
1: There be. And you'll be on a power punchy.
0: Ah.
1: And you'll be on a power punchy.
0: Hey, so for the time being, you need to try a punchy. You know me too much. The close season should be strictly enforced. We should be out there, you know, making sure that people are abiding by this particular directive. Mm-hmm. And yes, the Ghanaians that we are, Charlie, people will still enter and do what they want to do.
1: So what about, you know, some people have traps at their in their
0: it's
1: back
0: gardens.
1: It's
0: still hunting.
1: No.
0: Are they wild animals?
1: Ah, it's a trap in there, the hole. It's at the back of my, you know, inside my backyard or my back garden. So if it entraps the Akrantie.
0: Yeah, but what is Akrantie? What is Akrantie coming to do around here?
1: Oh, they nowadays they are coming home. Oh, it's true. These days Akrantie, it's Mampam. What's the English name for Mampam?
2: I don't know.
0: Mampam is alligator.
2: Or cobra.
0: Hey.
2: Cobra, alligator. Let me say it.
0: No. Myra.
1: Cobra.
0: No.
1: These days, Mam Pam, they are coming home. Even here, at the back of our building. Mm. We sometimes see, you know, some of them playing around and all that. So this
0: is the monitor lizard.
1: What?
0: Monitor lizard.
1: Monitor lizard.
0: Yeah, or Mam Pam.
1: Then I'm dead. So... That is it from the wildlife.
0: So you are not supposed to go hunting.
1: Yes.
0: You're not supposed to chase after them. To hunt, shoot, kill, trap.
1: Yes.
0: Kill them for soup. You are not supposed to do that. From August to December.
1: I feel the season is too long.
0: What is the season too long? To protect them. What if we kill everybody and all of them and then they are gone? They're not ready. We need to protect them. It's a good thing. We need to support it. So let's protect them. Nice one.
1: Cobra is also a wild animal, right?
0: Yeah, they are all wild animals.
1: I'm on for you, Cobra.
0: I'm on for you, pythons. Yeah.
1: Mm.
0: I'm on for you.
2: Recently, they banned the eating of, I don't know if they banned it, though, the eating of dogs. They said they were going to ban it.
1: In Ghana, yeah.
0: It's not been banned. So there's actually a CSO that is pushing for the ban of the consumption of not only dogs, cats as well. They say these animals are more or less, you know, pets. You know, they are our friends. And also they pose a lot of health risk. So they are saying that we need to ban it. But you know, there's
2: and
0: a huge
2: rabbit, the white beautiful animal.
0: Once they didn't mention, I'm not sure they pose any health risk. But if you go up north, somewhere up north, there's a huge dog market.
1: Yes.
0: A market for dogs. Huge dog market. Just like people going to buy goods. Like a goat market.
2: Yes.
0: There are dogs around people buy to consume. And I also understand that somewhere, there's also a huge cat market.
2: Mm, that's bad. It's unethical.
0: You know, in Kolegono, there's a bar called Alonte Bar.
1: I don't like the responses from this side. Please. What do you mean it's unethical?
0: There's a bar called Alonte Bar. You know what Alonte is?
1: No.
0: In Ghana, Alonte is cat. So there's a cat bar. You go there, you drink, and there's a cat soup. Cat pepper soup. The way people go, they will be called kita. Okita ne dog no one ibutum.
2: Hey,
0: obi go kita ne gari. Hey, Ghanaians. That is what we care about.
1: Yeah, others do not like the chicken, the goat, and the lice. They prefer dogs, cats, rabbits,
0: why?
1: Monkey,
0: why?
1: Because
0: I know pe say saying. And to be penipa nama, we should allow the person
2: good,
0: go ahead.
2: Good, that's a very good argument.
1: Nipa nyabwa.
2: We are higher animal. We can argue that.
0: There are certain things we must stop. There's plenty meat for you to chop. Plenty animals for you to kill. They're the ones you are going after. There is a punching, there is the chinam, there is salmon.
1: So they also argue.
2: Those animals, for some reason, I can't really pinpoint, but it's fair to eat them than the cats and dogs because those ones are more domestic. Nobody takes a cow as a pet.
1: It is because you wouldn't want to consume them. So I understand your argument, but for those of the other, you know, human beings that consume dogs and the like, they will tell you that it tastes just like.
0: Then they should consume chicken. Exactly. If it tastes just like chicken, they should consume chicken.
1: And so allow them to consume dogs.
0: Then tomorrow somebody will wake up and start consuming
2: something. An animal that is a companion
0: something.
2: To you, you kill it and you eat it. It's so bad. Think about it.
0: Even the health
1: companions
0: risk.
1: Companions to everyone. Obi on pekra my sobeben obere obi kunari rather than it being a companion. So I'm not arguing for them.
0: Okay, let's eating dog and cat meat carries severe health risk.
2: Oh, good.
0: Primarily including fatal infectious diseases like rabies and cholera, parasitic infections such as trichinellosis. I hope I got it right. And severe bacterial food poisoning. These are risks associated to eating cat and dog meat. The warrior day. It's not safe. There are so many animals we can, you know, kill and eat. We should ban it immediately. Anyways, let's make progress.
2: The National Commission on Small Arms and Light Weapons, that is NACSA, has intensified its engagement with local government authorities as part of efforts to strengthen community-based approaches to preventing armed violence and promoting public safety. The commission said effective control of small arms begins at the community level, making metropolitan, municipal, and district assemblies key partners in promoting peace and supporting responsible firearms management. As part of its engagement strategy, NACSA conducted sensitization programs for local authorities in the Sekendita Kadi Metropolis in the Western Region and Isujaman District in the Eastern Region. The sessions focus on the security implications of illicit small arms proliferation, Ghana's firearms regulatory framework, and the Commission's mandate in promoting responsible firearms control. NACSA also highlighted the role of elected representatives and local leaders in educating residents, encouraging lawful firearm ownership, and supporting initiatives aimed at preventing violence within their communities. The Commission said strengthening partnerships with local authorities remains critical to developing sustainable solutions to emerging security challenges, noting that lasting peace and requires collaboration among communities, local leadership, and security institutions. NACSA commended the leadership of the Sekendita Kadi Metropolitan Assembly and the Isujaman District Assembly for their commitment to working with the Commission to build safer and more resilient communities.
1: All right, so remember we are live on Facebook, Beach 105.5 FM on Facebook. You get to be part of the show. Now, the Western North Regional Office of the National Peace Council has organized a National Peace Council. In fact, they've organized a peer-to-peer mediation training workshop for, you know, student leaders within the Wiosu municipality on conflict management. Now, the training, we understand, was aimed at strengthening participants' capacity to foster, you know, a culture of dialogue, cooperation, and peaceful coexistence by being able to prevent, manage, and also resolve possible conflicts within their communities. Participants were taken through conflict management and resolution in schools and also peer mediation principles, processes, and practice, among others. The Most Reverend Samuel Nkwiabuaten, chairman of the Western North Regional Peace Council at the workshop, mentioned that the program was to train the students and, you know, for them to be proper peace builders so they can help provide a space for, you know, teaching and learning. He said, and I quote, Schools should be safe spaces for learning, and where there are people, there would be disagreements, and the important thing is how we manage them.

0: And that is why the Peace Council is organizing such a training program. According to him, the training reflects the council's shared belief that conflict could be resolved peacefully through dialogue, respect, and understanding. He also added that equipping student leaders as well as school facilitators with mediation skills, I should say, meant that helping to build safer and more peaceful learning environment. Most Reverend Nkua Boateng encouraged participants to actively apply the wisdom or the knowledge gained and serve as ambassadors of peace as far as their respective schools are concerned. He also gave the assurance that the Peace Council remained committed to working with the Ghana Education Service and other stakeholders to strengthen peace-building education and also conflict management across the region. Madam Elizabeth Bodua, Acting Executive Secretary of Western North Peace Council, on her part, mentioned that the training was significant for peace or building peaceful school environment where students would be able to resolve their own conflict to prevent violence among students. She also encouraged the students to be ambassadors of peace not only in schools but in their communities as well. She pledged the council's engagement with major stakeholders to ensure continuous peace in the region. Some of the student leaders in an interview with the Ghana News Agency lauded the training and pledged to ensure peace while in school and also at home. Very, very important. Bimakuma hawomo. Anytime there is some small conflict, that is not the way. You can, talk people through just to, maintain peace and all of that. So that's a good one.
1: Fantastic.
2: All right, now, a newly constructed statue has been erected at the Fion Kwanta Hospital runabout in Takrady and is awaiting its official unveiling months after the previous monument at the site was vandalized by unidentified persons. Now, video footage circulating on social media on Monday, August 3, 2026, shows that the newly installed monument covered with a protective cloth, preventing members of the public from identifying the figure it represents. The installation follows the destruction of the life-size bronze statue of former President Nana Addo Akufo-Addo, which previously occupied the same location. In the over two-minute video, the individual recording the scene noted that the monument had yet to be unveiled, leaving uncertainty over whether it depicts the former president, a healthcare worker, or another prominent personality. Now, the original statue of former President Nana Addo Akufo-Addo was unveiled on November 6, 2024, during his thank you tour of the Western region. It was erected to commemorate major infrastructure projects undertaken during his administration, including the rehabilitation of the Ifeanyi Nkwanta Regional Hospital, the three-tier interchange, and the redevelopment of the Takrady Market Circle. However, the monument became the subject of controversy shortly after its installation in December 2024. It sustained damage when a hole appeared in one of its legs, prompting repairs. The statue was later completely demolished in January 2025, shortly after the change of government. Unknown individuals pulled it down, leaving its head and other broken parts scattered around the runabout. Authorities are yet to officially announce the identity of the newly erected monument or provide details when it will be unveiled.
3: Okay. This week, Emmanuel Kwesi Kumsin is the new amount for assemblyman.
0: Yeah.
3: Okay. Well, according to him, at the STMA's General Assembly, it was unanimously agreed that the new statue to be mounted at the Ifeanyi Nkwanta roundabout will depict a doctor attending to a patient. The design was chosen to reflect the significance of the Ifeanyi Nkwanta Regional Hospital and to honor the dedication of health workers within the metropolis. The assembly believes this will beautify the city while preserving the identity and heritage of the area. So this depicts, or the new Amanfo assembly member is saying that at the STMA's General Assembly, they mentioned that They are going to stay with a design, and that design is a doctor caring for a patient. But looking at the thing, does it?
0: No, it doesn't look like one man standing, or
3: Maybe the person is short.
2: No, I think that last time when the statue was broken down, we saw a sort of like a statue that was being made in the corner somewhere at the Ifeanyi Nkrumah. Mm. It looked like somebody was attending to a patient that was lying down. Oh, that video was circulating.
3: Oh, okay.
2: That it was an old statue that people had seen that it was, you know, at the Ifeanyi Nkrumah, and they are thinking it would probably come and replace it. Mm. So, it will make sense to have, you know, that kind of statue there because it's very close to the hospital, and then it depicts, you know, the environment better.
3: There are others saying that it could be a return of the former president's. But you know, the former president's statue was one that he was standing. Yeah. But this doesn't look like someone is standing. It looks like this is huge. Others are saying he probably is sitting down or probably something else. I don't know. Why is a statue a big...
2: I hope it's not Akufo-Addo though.
3: Why?
2: No, because you brought it, we broke it down. So why...
0: Oh, there's nothing
2: broke
0: wrong
2: it down. So why would you want to return it again?
3: If it is, I don't think it's a big problem, a big deal.
0: Yes, I agree.
3: But were we even interested in getting the unidentified people who broke it down? We're not interested in looking for them.
0: The police released a statement. In fact, they mentioned that they were pursuing, they were investigating. But now,
3: it's just if not, if the police wanted to investigate, by now they would have made arrests. The police is very sharp. If they wanted to make arrests, they would have made arrests long time ago. I think we didn't even want to pursue that case any further. But the update is that there's a new statue is wrapped in what appears to be a black polythene. A black polythene. Yomaye can be any. You could have wrapped this thing in a very nice cloth, but you chose a polythene bag to wrap this thing. And we'll finish and we'll see rubber flying everywhere and we'll start asking questions.
2: I want to believe that they would.
3: They would do
2: gather their rubbish.
3: No, but this thing. No, but no, no. You see, either the thing you said.
0: Been seen in the first place.
3: Why should you even use rubber bag? A polythene bag. Why? Because when you send it there,
0: maybe that'll properly cover the statue.
3: The rubber bag will.
2: The thing is, most of these things when they're unveiling, even signage, billboards, they use rubber.
3: It is wrong.
2: That has been the common.
3: Can't you use a cloth?
2: Exactly. Understand.
3: Oh, the cloth will dissolve in the rain. The cloth will dissolve in the rain. What Shatarani Zobua? Does your shirt get dissolved? Now, how far does it reveal what is behind it?
0: It could.
3: Oh, so when you're wearing a shirt and it rains, it reveals what's behind, what's on your body. Is that what you're saying?
0: In some cases.
3: Felix, are you both serious this morning?
0: See, cloth to my being beer. There are types of cloth. And so that's what I'm saying.
3: So now we are debating the type of cloth that should be used. What are we saying?
0: GTP.
3: No, we need to be serious. Some of these things should stop. Because this thing, after you're done with it, do you even care where it ends up? What we think about is, you're wrapping your two dustbin. Where does it end up? We have so many people buy motorcycles, tricycles, and they say they are in the sanitation business. And when they walk around in the dark and there's no one, they'll just dump it and leave. This thing ends up back in our communities. And that's what I'm saying. But for you too, you people, anyways. Charlie, we need to be serious about some of these things, though. No. And it's a trend. Any signage, BI, the polythene bag.
0: So I'm thinking there is a reason why.
3: What? There's no reason.
2: The reason is that
0: it affects the statue.
3: Okay, listening to your reasons.
2: No. I think the thing is that you want to unveil it at a particular time, not that time.
3: Okay.
2: And you want to cover it. Mm. That's not a justification that you should use the black polythene. Mm. There is something else you could probably use.
3: There are so many
2: like
3: things.
2: Like paper or something.
3: True.
2: You understand?
3: True.
0: So why are they using the polythene bag? Like
3: it would that is the question I'm asking.
0: We can get them to explain.
3: They have they have no justification.
0: No, we can't say that.
2: No, the thing is, rubber is cheaper. You know, like, I just feel like rubber is cheaper. It's easy to handle.
0: Maybe it will affect
3: you're just playing the devil's advocate. Even the rubber, for something to affect the painting and what have you, rubber is even more dangerous because the rubber will keep or trap heat inside the thing. But if you're using cloth, look at what somebody has put for me. Polythene bags are used to cover statues primarily due to their strength, durability, and versatility. They can withstand significant wear and tear, making them suitable for covering delicate items like statues. Polythene bags are also water resistant, which is beneficial for protecting statues from moisture, especially in industries like food, chemicals, and pharmaceuticals. Their flexibility... their flexibility and resilience ensure that the statue is well protected during the transportation and storage. Additionally, polythene bags are affordable and customizable, allowing for various sizes, shapes, and thickness to meet specific needs. This doesn't make sense to me.
0: It doesn't make sense.
3: No,
0: your problem is how we dispose it afterwards. Don't worry. I'm sure they will
2: just gather it and put it in the dustbin.
3: Do you know how long it takes for a polythene bag to actually get out of the
2: world? So if you're saying they we should ban polythene bag in and of itself,
3: no,
2: fine.
3: You
2: but
3: see, right now we've not banned the thing yet. So why are we, so we shouldn't continue use it. To use it like the way we continue to?
2: No, but we'll use it. The last time you went to the market, what did you go with a basket?
3: I went with a bag. I have a Jude bag.
2: So you've never collected polythene ever?
3: I used to collect polythene bags. Bam!
2: So now you don't collect?
0: We should even tackle it from this point. We should stop importing it in the first place.
3: No, we produce them here. There are so many factories that I've worked in factories that produce polythene bags. And the water sachets. Oh, we produce them here. May a fool hustle. So that's just about it. You walk around Ifeanyi Kwanta. So once you see it, don't be surprised. The assemblyman for New Amanful is telling us that the General Assembly, that's what they decided on. I'm hoping that is what it actually is. If it's something else, then you know Ghanaians will be surprised. Mm-hmm. But if it happens to be the former president, I don't think it should hurt. I don't think people should go out there and vandalize it any longer. We should allow it to stay. Let's make progress.
0: All right, the Anglo Gold Ashanti Eduaprim mine has handed over a $1.2 million US dollars, 60-bed neonatal intensive care units. That is to the Takwa Municipal Hospital here in the Western Region. Now, the state-of-the-art facility has specialized newborn and premature care unit, a clinic, kangaroo mother care wards, a mother's lodge, milk expression facilities, and also an internal pharmacy and a modern infection prevention system. Now, speaking at the commissioning, Mr. Daniel Bwedi, the managing director of the mine, mentioned that as the main referral center for the area, the Takwa Municipal Hospital had a major responsibility. Now, the commissioning was on the team on, strengthening newborn care through sustainable partnership. Mr. Bwedi said during a meeting with hospital management, they encountered a sobering reality. He said, and I quote, your detected medical team was treating an average of 80 critically ill and premature newborn every month out of a single overcrowded makeshift room. He also added, and I quote, the clinical expertise was present, but the infrastructure was not available. Anglo Gold Ashanti Eduaprim mine has changed that story by building this facility to give every newborn fighting for life the best environment to recover. Now, he expressed appreciation to Nana Kweku Chum, the first, a traditional leader in the Takwa Insaye municipality. The NICU committee members and the contractors whose leadership and dedication turned the vision into reality. Mr. Bwedi thanked doctors, nurses, and midwives for their daily sacrifices and also expressed hope that the facility would help them deliver exceptional care. Now, he appealed to hospital management and community to safeguard and maintain the facility with rigor, so that it would remain a beacon of hope and healing for generations to come. Madam Rachel Fosua Sapon, the regional coordinating director, Western Region, said that management of the Takwa Municipal Hospital and the Ghana Health Service must build a robust maintenance culture, which is very, very important. Now, she stated that preventive maintenance, timely servicing of equipment and prudent management of resources must become the standard to ensure that the facility continued to deliver health care in the years ahead. Now, Dr. Ebo Hammond, the Director of Health Administration and Support Services, Ghana Health Service, said data showed that 15 out of every 1,000 children delivered in the municipality did not survive. Now, he stressed that the provision of the facility would help curb neonatal deaths in the municipality and also improve maternal and child health outcomes. So kudos to Anglo Gold Ashanti Eduapre Mine, you know, for that beautiful and important NICU to the Takwa Municipal Hospital.
2: Right, now there is a long feature from Kwesi Yanka with graphiconline.com titled Galamsey Games and the Fury of Mother Earth. Let me bring you part of it. He says that, have we given up on Galamsey? Oh yes, we have. There is no official announcement, but watch our body language. Green light for Gala, currently blinking across the landscape, taking over farms, rivers, bridges, zebra crossings, basement of houses, school sites, and highways. The most daring are security sites, a police station, and this last straw, a military barracks. Very soon, it will inch towards state monument. Or it has already even, you know, inched towards state monument. Check Kwame Nkrumah's resting place at Nkrofu. All this, as we stand and stare, the quiet message must be clear. Touch not my anointed. Ghana, where are the elders? Is anybody home? A recent Joy News documentary draws tears from the eye. Mining illegally is now legal in parts of the Western region. And this was said by Erastus Donko, who is a correspondent at here in the Western region. And who are the terrorists? Check this headline about the Ahafo region. Chiefs sack MP and DC from Palace over Galamsey. This one from the Western region. Community members in Jomoro have chased out MCE and local NDC executives after catching them for Galamsey. And hear this voice in the background booing the government officials. Shame you. Shame on you. You are embarrassing to the government. Now, has the state given up on the citizens? The mobilization of forces for a fight, plans for special courts, chasing of Gala workers could then be for the cameras only. In truth, our men might be simply chasing rats and grass cutters for dinner. As for one or two big men currently in police grips and cells, take that for headlines only. All these years that boys have been grabbed in Galamsey pit, can we produce a record of bad boys still in jail? Those broke in jail, number remanded, prosecuted, and a number pardoned under the strange Latin expression nolle proscu, I think.
3: Can nolle prosequi.
2: Nolle prosequi. Can we see statistics of jailed Galamseyers, Galamdoers, and Galamfreed? And by the way, there's several Galam Chinese. And by the way, there's several Galam Chinese. How many have we seen the Sultan Garters under the overhead at Adrigono or Choco? Happily, the state has taken the trouble to admit that our own people are involved. That was several weeks ago, and we are still Galam staring, Galam pampering, rewarding them, feeding them. Elsewhere, the big man who made that confession and still stares at the suspect would have submitted his goodbye, signed, sealed, delivered. I have disappointed you all. Bye-bye to them.
3: So this feature is telling us that we are not interested in Galamsey.
1: Yeah, as always.
3: We are Galam pampering, Galam aiding, Galam abetting, Galam chopping, and Galam politicsing everybody. And we also hear Galam talking about it. But Gala is going on. So if you're here thinking that any government, I said this the last time, if you're thinking that any government is here to solve Gala, you are Galam joking. No, that is what it is. That is what, we don't have a plan for Gala. Because if we did, and we're a country that we put our presidency on the line and everything on that, it's just English and playing to the gallery. But now people should have resigned long ago.
1: Yes, true.
3: The Ministry of Natural Resources and Lands should be a ministry that is at the top of every ministry, not even the finance ministry.
0: I remember when Emmanuel Amakofibua was appointed, right? I remember your words. He said because he's from the West, a son of the West, he'll be able
3: and
0: to
3: we are the most affected.
0: It's getting worse. It's been worse so far. Hmm.
3: You talk about it and people politicize the thing. Galam politics. and Ghana will continue. And we wake up one day and we have no Ghana. Wake up one day, we have no Ghana. So that's a brilliant piece by Erastus Asare Dogo. You can read further, you know, later when you have time. But that tells us that we are not anywhere close to even beginning the fight. What we are doing is just before a movie or media. Is it a trailer or something? That's what we're doing. Trailer. Yeah. Advert kakra. You start here, Kuno.
0: We've been trailing for how many years?
3: Oh, for God knows how long. From the days of Jerry John Rawlings. We've been trailing sad till date. That is why every year, every now and then, we introduce new casts, new crew members. And then the movie never gets shown. That is what we do. People get arrested, and a whole minister of state, in his right thinking, memory, and capacity, will say we should repatriate them. We should send them out. People have come to rob this country, and we say, oh, let's send them out. Let's take them to their countries. I'm not sure when he goes to another country and commits an offense, the country says, oh, let's send him back to his country. The country will first deal with you. So that any other person from this country thinking of going to perpetrate the same thing, or going to commit the same crime, we have to think twice. That is where we are. Ain't he Gala continue? Let's Gala read the next story.
0: The Western North Regional Minister, Robert Petty-Brintum, he has warned residents of the Awin municipality against dumping refuse and constructing buildings along water courses, you know, stressing that such practices contribute significantly to flooding during the rainy season. Now, the minister gave the warning when he led a two-day nationwide cleanup at the Awin municipality. The exercise was declared by His Excellency President John Dramani Mahama in all seven regions that were severely affected by the recent floods to prevent outbreaks of cholera and other diseases. Now, speaking at the official opening of the exercise at Inchi, the Awin municipal capital, Mr. Brintum said, although many communities in the municipality are located in low-lying areas and are naturally prone to flooding, the recent floods were largely caused by human activities. Now, these include illegal mining, galamsey, you know, sand winning along river banks, discriminate filling of that is trees by chainsaw operators, and also other environmentally harmful practices. Mr. Brintum further reaffirmed the unauthorized construction along water courses urging people to stop building in those areas, and he believes that it is also one of the major causes of flooding in the municipality. He called on all residents to actively participate in the exercise, emphasizing that cleanliness is next to godliness. Is it in the Bible?
3: I think it's a saying.
0: Okay.
3: Or maybe I've not seen it yet in the Bible.
0: I thought Jesus Christ said that.
3: Pacho, there is some kind of movement.
0: Okay. So that's according to the Western North Regional Minister. Now, the Municipal Chief Executive for Awin, Dr. Stephen Nto Moche, he said that the cleanup was very dear to the hearts of President John Dramani Mahama and the Western North Regional Minister. He urged all residents, especially the youth, to actively participate in the exercise to ensure its success. Dr. Moche also pledged to, you know, silt all choked gutters and dredge, you know, the major streams surrounding the Inche township just to help prevent future flooding. So it is a good one, a good cause. And this one, yeah, we need to applaud the ECMA people. They've been doing well.
3: Yeah,
0: they've been doing well. The chief himself, Honorable Majid Okrugu, together with his team, they've been doing well in cleaning, you know, ECMA and all of that. So kudos to them.
3: If you know where the cemetery is, around Anaje Snit, you know, you're heading to Queen of Peace from Hot Ernesto, from Anaje. You know, are on your left. There's a cemetery there that's around the Anajifi area, if you know the area very well. For a very long time, I didn't know there was a gutter just at the edge of the cemetery. Sunday, I went to play football at the Queen of Peace area. I was returning home. And then, lo and behold, I saw a gutter appear. I was like, ah, when did this one get constructed? Not knowing the gutter has been filled with sand for a very long time.
0: Mm.
3: And we've been walking on the gutter like the way Jesus walked on the sea. We've been walking on the gutter, not even knowing.
2: Wow.
3: We thought it's part of the land. Sand is filled with.
0: Which is dangerous.
3: And it's been, I don't want to use the word dredged because but it's been cleared. Mm. And you see the gutter, very huge, nice gutter. But the fear is that because the sand is close to the edge of the gutter, if it rains, it will wash it back into the thing. But we want to say kudos too, because I heard that the assembly made sure they made some arrangements and all of that for that to be done. Because when it rains, that side gets, you know, a little bit disturbed.
0: Mm.
3: But for such a thing to happen tells us the amount of problems we have in this country. Engineering problems here and there. Mm. Right? For a gutter to be filled to the brim with sand, for people not to even know, for years. Mm. I have lived in Anaji for years, and I never knew that was a gutter. Sane a gutter. So please, let us seriously, this is our open drain system. It's one that a lot of people have argued against. Probably we need to rethink how we construct or engineer our drains. Maybe Yemfam Fasa Siase Yen Bibi, I don't know. Let's make progress.
2: Well, now the New Patriotic Party has cleared Kwesi Bonzo to contest the party's Western 34 Western Regional Executive Committee elections after upholding his petition challenging his disqualification during the vetting process. In a directive dated August 3, 2026, the party's National Steering Committee said it had considered a petition filed by Mr. Bonzo following his disqualification from the race. According to the letter signed by the NPP's acting national chairman, Dankwa Smith, the National Steering Committee deliberated on the petition, which was filed pursuant to the Regulation 9 of the Rules and Regulations for the Conduct of the Regional Executive Committee Elections. And it said, or it read, following 8 deliberations, the National Steering Committee resolved that Honorable Kwesi Bonzo be cleared to contest the Western Regional Executive Elections. Accordingly, he is hereby officially cleared to participate as a candidate in the elections. The committee further directed the Western Regional Steering Committee to take the necessary steps to give immediate effect to the decision and ensure full compliance with its directives. Their decision overturns an earlier ruling by the party's vetting and regional appeals committee, which had disqualified Mr. Bonzo from the Western Regional Secretary race on the grounds that he did not meet the minimum educational qualification for the position.
3: Do you have the statement from the NPP?
2: Yes.
3: Okay. Yeah, let's, if you can read for us the statement.
2: Okay.
3: From the NPP.
2: So this is coming from the New Patriotic Party headquarters, from National Chairman, who is acting, to the Western Regional Steering Committee. The subject is decision of National Steering Committee. And they also sent copies to National Executive Committee, Regional Elections Committee, Western Region, Regional Appeals Committee, and Honorable Kwesi Bonzo. I write to communicate the decision of the National Steering Committee of the party, taken at its meeting held on Monday, August 3, 2026, regarding the outcome of the vetting of the regional executive elections in the Western Region. The National Steering Committee received and considered a petition submitted by Honorable Kwesi Bonzo, an aggrieved candidate in the regional elections pursuant to Regulation 9 of the Rules and Regulations for the Conduct of Regional Executive Committee Elections. Following its deliberations, the National Steering Committee resolved that Honorable Kwesi Bonzo be cleared to contest the Western Regional Executive Elections. Accordingly, he is hereby officially cleared to participate as a candidate in the elections. You are directed to take the necessary steps to give immediate effect to this decision and ensure full compliance with the directive of the National Steering Committee, counting on your usual cooperation. Thank you. And it was signed by the National Acting Chairman, Dankwa Buti Smith.
3: So he's been cleared to contest.
2: Yes.
3: The last time we spoke to him, and just to mention, we're the only media house he granted audience to. or agreed to speak to. And he mentioned that it was unfortunate that he was disqualified by the regional vetting committee over Rule 16F of the rules and regulations governing the elections of regional executives, you know, of the NPP. He mentioned that he appealed through the regional appeals committee. And then the regional appeals committee mentioned that, oh, the certificate you provide, which is a postgraduate certificate from the NIPS University, suffices for a higher academic qualification. So that is good. But they upheld the disqualification from the vetting committee because the argument was that there isn't enough time to do due diligence and going and what have you. Well, the man said, I'm not giving up. This is a calling. I've been called to come. More or less, I'm the Moses for the MPP in the region. A lot of things have gone bad, and I'm coming to liberate my people and, of course, win back the seats. So I'm not giving up. He says that he's provided a solid... And in fact, we quizzed him on a few things whilst, you know, on the show. That was last week, I think. Somewhere last week.
0: Yeah. Yes.
3: So we spoke to him, and he says he's submitted everything, you know, attached copies of his certificate and what have you, and even the response from the regional appeals committee to the steering committee. Well, it looks like he had a case. And the steering committee mentioned that they received and then they considered the petition submitted to them by Kwesi Bonzo. Now, they are saying that following their deliberation, they resolved that Bonzo case be cleared to contest. Be cleared to contest the Western Regional Executive Election. Accordingly, he is hereby officially cleared to participate as a candidate. I think the statement from the NPP should have given us more information as to, you know, what they make of the appeals committee's reasoning for, you know, rejecting his appeal or disqualifying him still, or why they disagree. You understand? With the position of the regional vetting committee and then subsequently the regional appeals committee to give us more clarity. So they say they are disqualifying him on 16F of their rules and regulations. The steering committee is saying that in the deliberations they're talking about, I'm sure they are looking at the laws, they are looking at the documents he's provided, okay, his case and all of that. So they should have provided us more information as to what they are standing on to claim for the elections. You understand? It would have given us a better understanding. And that will also guide future occurrences. You understand the point? So they should have given us clarity on what exactly, what did he do? Why is his case different? Okay, is it that the higher academic qualification he provided is okay to go? Is it that the regional vetting and appeals committee didn't do what they were supposed to do? Or maybe they looked at the law wrongly? Or maybe they misinterpreted the law? We should have understood, or they should have given us some clarity to this. But in the statement, the National Executive Committee, the Regional Elections Committee, the Regional Appeals Committee have been directed to take the necessary steps to give immediate effect, more or less a charge, immediate effect to this decision and ensure full compliance with the directives of the National Steering Committee. So that is that. We tried speaking to Bonzo K this morning, but he wants to remain on the low. 34 Kiwa. Kwesi Bonzo. He's been cleared to contest in the upcoming NPP regional executives election. That is that for Westing today this morning. But before we take a quick breather, there is a birthday message. There is a birthday message, a solid birthday message. I wanted Ida to read the message, but I have to read it myself because it is coming from, you know, the husband of a very beautiful wife. You know, in the Bible, they say, amiable, virtuous, strong woman. He who finds a wife finds a good thing.
0: Yeah.
3: Unim.
0: Oh, yeah, I know.
3: Until when are you getting married?
0: So it's about finding, right?
3: So you are still searching for. or finding for it.
0: Yeah.
3: The senior man is sharp. So, happy birthday. Listen to the message, Felix. Mm-hmm. Happy birthday to my dearest Mrs. Rachel Owusu. You are the inspiration that keeps my world in perfect balance.
0: Mm.
3: Every day with you is a proof that the best things in life are built with love.
0: Wow.
3: And Yiska, they are built with love.
0: Exactly. What's the other day?
3: And Yiska, they are built with love. Guess now, Bana DBS, Kaskaskaskan. Things are built with love. Boy named Mao Love was his guy.
0: Love is the foundation of everything.
3: Love is the greatest gift of all.
0: Thank you.
4: That's true.
3: And so, listen to the message. May this year be filled with endless joy and love. I will forever choose you any day. Once again, happy birthday, my love. From your husband, engineer,
0: fantastic,
3: Fred,
0: fantastic,
3: Anglo God Ashanti Takwa.
0: Yay!
3: Hey, Anglo God Ashanti, body mododio. Chale badu omun mododio.
0: Oh yeah, that is.
3: No. I think I need to read the message. It's once awesome. Again. I need to read the message once again.
0: Voice in India.
3: Kenneth, you should record this and put it down. Archives more, never keep it. Happy birthday to my dearest Mrs. Rachel Owusu.
0: Fantastic.
3: You are the inspiration that keeps my world in beautiful. Perfect balance. Very beautiful.
0: Yeah.
3: Every day with you is a proof that the best things in life are built with love. May this year be filled with endless joy and love.
0: Amen.
3: For birthday wish, your people are wishing for endless joy and love.
0: Yes.
3: God help us.
0: Very, very important.
3: I will forever choose you any day. Once again, happy birthday, my love. From your husband, Engineer Fred. Anglo Good Ashanti. Takwa.
0: In fact, I'm excited this morning, you know. And I'm always happy when I see two individuals who have decided to come together under one roof.
3: Yeah.
0: You know, still celebrate each other this way. So it's not easy to get married, you know.
3: Yeah.
0: I've seen people who couldn't even stay together for 6 months after their marriage.
3: Mm-hmm.
0: A year or two, it becomes extremely difficult. You know, the
3: people get married and become complete strangers.
0: Exactly.
3: Yeah.
0: You understand? But for these two individuals to celebrate each other this way, it's amazing. It's awesome. I tap into their blessings.
3: Fantastic.
0: You know.
3: Amen.
0: In the future, when I get married, I want
3: you do same. You wish your wife the same way.
0: Do more.
3: Filled with love and joy.
0: Yes, yes.
3: A proof that the best things are built with love.
0: Fantastic.
4: It's a lovely thing for Mr. Fred to do for his wife. And his
3: Engineer
4: wife,
3: Fred.
4: Engineer Fred, fantastic. Sorry. And his wife is a very beautiful woman.
0: Yeah.
4: These are some of the little things that you do, and then it sustains the marriage, you understand? So
3: and what are the big things you do?
4: Oh, there are bigger things, you know. I'm sure you will get maybe a brand new car or a brand new house or something. So, but these little things are very comforting.
3: This is a huge thing for us.
4: Yeah,
3: the little thing is the car. A person is a priority. It's the best in entry. Guys, am I speaking for you? Nice one.
4: Hey, Ken, and hold it.
0: In Kopiska, la.
3: For your information, the husband works at Anglo Good Ashanti.
0: Thank you. Thank you.
4: Why didn't you come
3: here?
0: It's beautiful. Happy birthday to her.
4: Yeah.
3: For your information.
0: That
3: would be beautiful. For your information, they've been married for 10 years.
4: Oh, a decade.
3: And this year is their 11th.
4: Wow.
0: It's never easy, Arafat. It's never easy.
3: 10 years.
0: My pastor always says that 10 years of impenetration can never be compared to a year in marriage.
3: Charlie?

0: Madam Portia Fabuache. She is also in here. She, in fact, she engineered together with Engineer Fred.
1: Fantastic. And we don't know Engineer Fred. We know we Mrs. Fabuache. It's a Nelba. It's a Nelba.
0: Computer. No, I'm Amre.
1: Oh, it's a Moti Angongo.
0: So happy birthday to you, Mrs. Rachel Owusu, from your husband, Engineer Fred, and from us here at Beach 105.5 FM, the Western Echo, and Focus One Media. I want to wish you a happy, happy, happy birthday. We pray for long life, more blessing. It's like there's something on your heart you want to say, Felix.
1: I'm just thinking, your phone with your birthday wish you say you. Then you have to be like, only time. So I'm just thinking, is it because engineer is engineer, you know?
0: No, but you know, for us, the less privileged, we need to pray for. It's only God that can help you. So we need to pray to God to do something for you. You understand? I need to spend 20 minutes out of my 25 minutes of wishing you to pray to God to help you. Because me, I can't help you. You understand the point? So that is why our birthday wish comes with a lot of prayer. I need to pray for good health for you, because as same two came now framing you be my. I need to pray for God's protection for you. I need to pray for good health. I need to pray for money. I need to pray, you understand? All the things that you want, you should get so that I'll be free and I'll be okay. So that is why some of us pray some of these prayers. But happy birthday to you. Yeah. And may God bless you. Yeah, birthday is a special one. 4th August. I think 4th August is... It's a special day. Anamebwa. 4th August is a special day. Anyways, that is that. 41 minutes into 8 a.m. We're taking a quick breather. We'll return and go back to the office of the government. In fact, we are entering straight into the chambers of the Minister of Justice and Attorney General. And we'll go back to the white paper we began yesterday. We did not really dive into majority of the contents of the white paper. We settled on one. That's the presidential and parliamentary term limits extended, or the recommendation to extend it to 5 years by the, you know, the Constitutional Review Committee. Government accepted that in full faith, and they say they are looking at the, you know, other processes to ensure that that is, you know, or that becomes law. We argued on, and largely a lot of you disagreed with it. Strongly disagreed. Let me use the word. Strongly disagreed to that particular recommendation.
1: Morning to Mr.
0: Klinsman. Mr.
1: Klinsman. I like you.
0: Yeah, I like you too. So that is that. We'll look at the other component of the full document, a 93-page document. Ida Blankson has the contents. We'll look into that pretty shortly after this. They can see the Western Echo continues.

0: 46 minutes into 8 a.m. This is still the Western Echo, right here on Beach 105.5 FM. And we are about taking a dive into our conversation this morning. And it's a continuation of yesterday's as we dive into the government's white paper on the CRC's recommendation. Our government, whether it accepts or rejects the recommendations of the CRC, that's the Constitutional Review Committee, a committee set or put together by the President of the Republic. Because a lot of people have complained or have, you know, in time complained about the 1992 Constitution, and they feel it's outmoded. It doesn't fulfill the pleasures of now and the issues and the exigencies of today. So we needed to look around it. We needed to amend it. We needed to add a few things, take a few things out. And that was the job of Prof. H. Kwesi Prempeh and his team. Well, they have toured the length and breadth of this country to put together a comprehensive report and recommendation for amendment of our constitution. Well, the government has received the over 500-page document. And out of the 500-page document, government has issued a white paper. The white paper is 93 pages. And yesterday we began with looking at the specifics, what government says or what government's position is as far as the Constitutional Review Committee's recommendations are. Well, yesterday we looked at the Office of the President, right? Aida, you can give us a recap.
1: Yes. So yesterday we looked at the presidential term of office, which is Article 66, Section 1, and we mentioned that the committee recommended the amendment of Article 66, Section 1 to extend the duration of a president's term from 4 to 5 years. The committee also, again, recommends an amendment to Article 113, Section 1 and 2 to extend the term of parliament from 4 to 5 years to correspond with the proposed extension of the presidential term. And the government response was that the government accepted the recommendation to extend the presidential term from 4 to 5 years. It also accepted in principle that the corresponding extension of the parliamentary term to 5 years. A longer term, they say, provides a more realistic time frame for the formulation, implementation and assessment of government policy. And the current 4-year cycle limits the period available for governance as the early months of each administration are consumed by transition, while the final year is largely focused on the elections. So a 5-year term will afford the president and members of parliament the great opportunity to deliver on their mandate. So that was one out of the lot.
0: All right,
1: the white paper.
0: Let's run into the others this morning. What are the others?
1: Right, so still on page 14 of the document, we have minimum age qualification for the presidency, Article 62B. Now, the committee, this is what they recommend. The committee recommends amending Article 62B to reduce the minimum age of eligibility for election as president from 40 years to 30 years.
0: So Article 62B in the 1992 Constitution states that if you want to run for presidency, you need to be at least 40 years old. Well, the recommendation is saying that we need to reduce that 40 years to 30.
1: So if
0: you are 30, you should be able to run for president.
1: Yes, please. And this is the government response. The government accepts this recommendation in principle, subject to modification. The current minimum age of 40 years excludes qualified citizens from seeking the highest office on the basis of an arbitrary age threshold. The government proposes, however, that the minimum age be reduced to 35 rather than 30. Now, reduction to 35 years is consistent with a trend in modern democratic constitutions towards greater inclusivity, while ensuring that a candidate for the highest office has attained a measure of maturity and experience. A citizen who is old enough to serve as a member of parliament should not be constitutionally barred from contesting for the presidency on account of age alone.
0: So in accepting this, the government says that they accept, but they should tweak it a little.
1: Yes.
0: So instead of 30, mm-hmm. let's make it 35.
1: 35, yeah.
0: In the Article 62B, you know, so from 45 to 35. Sorry, from 40 to 35. So if you're 35, they are saying that around that age, you should have gathered enough experience.
1: Yes.
0: You should be matured enough. It makes sense because at age 30, some people are now coming out of the university. Yeah. Some people are now trying to find their feet. People have a year or two experience, you know, from working in a real industry. Good morning, HR. From working in a real industry. Mm. So they've not gathered enough experience. So what they are saying is that 35 affords you a good opportunity, meaning that you've gathered enough experience. Yeah, but do you have enough money?
1: We talked about the fact that politics, I mean, trying to run for presidency should not even be based on money. I mean, it was one of your strongest arguments.
0: But you people are saying
2: reality,
0: that
2: the reality is that it is based on money these days. The last time, I think we even, you know, debated on this, how you will have to, you know, spend millions of, is it dollars or Ghana cedis?
1: Was it 2 million?
2: Ghana cedis?
0: No, it was a dollar equivalent. I think CDD the last time said it in about $4 million, if I'm not wrong.
1: Oh, okay.
0: To run for president.
2: Yes. So at age 30, of course, unless you are heavily backed by, you know, some group of people or some, you know, entity or something. If not that, at the age of 30, where are you going to get $4 million US dollars to run for, you know, the presidential seat? And so I think it should have been maintained. In my honest opinion, 40, it should have been maintained because I believe that at age 40.
0: Million. Sorry, the CDD says it cost $200 million US dollars.
1: Okay, 200
0: I said 4 million.
1: Million.
0: Matesu,
1: million dollars.
0: $200 million. Running for presidency in Ghana cost $200 million US dollars. So at age 35, even at age 35. If we are still going by the way we are doing our things, do you have $200 million US?
1: But then you make it seem as though if I get $200 million and I'm 35, I can become president.
0: No, they are saying running. No, they are saying that they are not saying that that more or less guarantees you the seat to run, unless you are not going to run a proper campaign.
1: But I think that the reason why, first of all, I even thought the 30 was okay because we need a lot of young people to be in the you know, the helm of affairs, controlling stuff, because for some time I have argued the fact that because the older generation is the people manning the system, that is why probably we've not seen some bit of development so far in the way in which we want it. But if we are able to, you know, put in the young people who have seen where the world is heading to globally, then they can infuse their level of education and the level of exposure they have into the system, and then it can work better. So for me, I feel like 35 years is okay. You understand? A lot of young people can enter. However, it should not be based on money, because if it's based on money, then it means that more young people are eligible to enter, but then they don't have the money to contest.
0: No, the door is open though. The door is open to the party.
1: So
0: but whether or not you can sit
1: down, fine.
0: You definitely have to spend. But do they have the money to spend?
1: Yeah, that's what I'm saying, that whether you have the money to spend or you don't have the money to spend, it should be free and fair for everybody to
0: compete on the same level.
1: So we should take away the fact that somebody would have more money to do campaign and so would win more people to their side. And because I don't have money to campaign, I wouldn't get anybody. Yeah. That would be an unfair grounds for
0: that. Has been the argument over time. But the Ghanaian voter is also waiting for your T-shirt, waiting for your pack of food, waiting for your bottle water.
2: The TNT.
0: You finish your national service at age what? 25 or 26 at most. National service, 799. At first it was 599. 715. What's that age? I don't know. You are putting things in perspective.
2: I do 2 inch here.
0: Yeah.
2: So behind that,
0: no, ancient Pudia is affordable. Imagine you're in Takrady. It's expensive, right? If it's Enchi, you can save a little because you save on food, you save on rent. It's not as expensive as Takrady or Accra or Kumasi. So let's just assume you're here. How much are you going to save from the 5715 or 719? You're done. Statistics proves that it takes you a longer period to find a proper job after school for university graduates. Out of the 200,000 people, the other time, George Opariado, the minister in charge for youth development and empowerment, was telling us that it takes about roughly 7 to 10 years for people to find jobs. So let's say, give or take, God has been faithful to you and good to you 5 years before you find a proper job.
2: You'll be more than 30 by then.
0: You should be around 31, 32. Because 27, 5 years plus 32 years.
1: I don't even think that is the bulk of the problem. Because if it,
0: no,
1: if
0: we are building a point too.
1: But so, that's not the bulk of it. Like, that is the least of the problems. Because the thing is, there are people that can win elections without money.
0: Which people?
1: Oh, no. I mean, we've not experienced... We've not experienced the young people. Yeah. What we've always experienced are people with a lot of money winning elections. Yeah. We've never had the other side, that people with no money winning elections whatsoever. Do you understand?
0: Yeah.
1: So I'm saying that we need to try that side. But the bulk of the problem,
2: are you going
1: the bulk of the problem is that, well, the parties that these people affiliate themselves to, I don't think they'll go solo, will those parties internally tell them that...
0: Make room for a young guy to come.
1: Because I know of this thing where they say in the internal parties, they say, oh, a Jew, a Jew, a Jew. So even if you are 35 and you want to become president and you are within a party, NDC or MPP, which are the only two, you probably have to wait. By the time you've waited, you are 45 or getting to 50, because
0: so it's not
1: there
0: realistic.
1: Are a number of people in line that have to. So it's not realistic. Uh-huh. So that is even the major problem. So even if you have the money, the likelihood that you will still probably lose the elections
0: is high.
1: High.
0: No, but I was even building the point to the amount of experience you gather and even your pocket. Because even if you're using the major or the established parties, MPP and DC for instance, you need some bit of financial muscle to navigate your way through.
1: The party can support you.
0: No, for parties, presidential primaries, the party doesn't support you. You understand? Mm. You have to fund your own campaign. The party takes care of the election logistics.
1: And it's not even coming from only your pocket. I mean, people fund other people's elections.
0: And that
1: for
0: is
1: other...
0: why we continue to have problems with people giving contracts and kickbacks to people. So if you owe somebody and you come into office, that person can boldly walk to you and say, I gave you a favor. I made you a favor.
1: Yeah.
0: You should pay back that favor. So we are trying to move away from that. So if you're independent enough, then you'll be independent in your judgment and your governance.
1: Yes. Yeah.
0: And when you're 32 now, I think I will start here. The average salary of a degree, a bachelor's degree holder in Ghana, is around 1,000, 7,000, 8,000. Give or take 2,000.
1: Then let's scratch the idea of using big money to run campaigns.
0: It was not set anywhere. It is the politicians now, then this thing has come about. Because if you go to Enchi, the people will take you. If it was your hometown. You go there, people will take your money. You come to Accra, they will take it. You come to Eskado Keten, my people will take your money. You go to Shama, they will take it. So everywhere people are taking. You understand? So people will continue to take. As a 35-year, honestly, I feel it will be difficult.
1: Perhaps you can build very quality relationships that can afford you those votes. And not everything is about money. And if you are 30-something, you know, you will have a lot of youthful following. Let me put it that way. You have a lot of youthful following. I'll try and get the data as to compared to the elderly. You understand how many youth we have here and how many, you know, elderly we have. The older generation compared to us. But if you are 35, you have a lot of youthful following. Like you said, you just exited the university, which means you have thousands of people. And if you have the dream to become a president, most definitely you might have belonged to TEN or TESCON on campus. You might have taken on some positions in school. Perhaps you're even an SRC president, translated to maybe a NUCS president or a JUNUCS president whatsoever. Mm. Based on that, you have a lot of youthful, following you for the things that you do. Do you understand? Alongside other relationships that you've built with other people in other constituencies and other, you know, districts whatsoever. So all of these things come together. It's not always about money. And I know that the people that you're probably dealing with would know that most definitely, you don't have anything to give. There's nothing you can give them that would be so substantial than what the elderly person would give you, which means at the end of the day, they need to look at what you are bringing and what you can offer and vote on that basis. Nevertheless, there was a time we also argued here, I think I was even very vehement in it, that even SRC elections, a lot of people are pushing in a lot of money that is so unrealistic. Do you understand? It's a culture that we should cancel. Once we cancel that culture from the SRC level, now we vet people based on their competency and then, you know, their ability to do the job.
0: So until then, it's kind of...
1: The then can be now.
0: So until we do something about it, as of 2017, the youngest member of parliament in our history books at age 23, she was still in law school, second year when she entered parliament.
1: Wow.
0: Francisca Otin Mensah. Mm. Guess who her father is?
2: Dr. Kweku Otin.
0: The owner of Adonku and the like.
2: Yeah.
0: It is Kofi. Let's make progress.
1: So what's the conclusion of that?
2: The conclusion is that without money,
0: it'll be difficult. But it's a good thing.
2: Yeah, it's a good thing.
0: It's open. You can go and pick your forms, blah, blah, blah, meet the requirements, and then decide to contest. Exactly. You only need God and some miracle.
1: Exactly. And just get a lot of people by your side. Get a good manifesto.
0: Even get the people by your side, you need money to get them.
1: Oh, no. You can actually you can build actually, quality, oh,
0: okay.
1: quality
0: okay.
1: people around.
0: Fantastic. Fantastic. Let's make progress. Let's try and get a lot of the...
1: Right. Now, let's go to page 15. Now, scheduling the presidential election. That is Article 63.2a. And this is what the committee recommends. The committee recommends amending Article 63.2a to provide that the presidential election shall be held on such day in the first week of November as the Electoral Commission may, by constitutional instrument, specify. The government responds. The government accepts this recommendation. Fixing the election period within the first week of November provides certainty and predictability in the electoral calendar. It allows the Electoral Commission, political parties, civil society organizations, and international observers to plan in advance. The committee's proposal provides more specificity and certainty. A fixed period also facilitates the orderly transition of government by ensuring an adequate interval between the election and the inauguration of the incoming president on January 7. So that is the scheduling of the presidential election. Now, 314, presidential election petition, Article 64. The committee recommends amending Article 64 to provide that any Ghanaian citizen may challenge the validity of a presidential election in the Supreme Court within 14 days of the official declaration of results. The committee further recommends that the court be required to determine the petition within 30 days of its filing. The Electoral Commission would be obligated to promptly disclose to the court and parties all relevant data pertaining to the election result. The government responds. The government accepts this recommendation. The current framework does not prescribe a specific timeline for determining presidential election petitions or for the Electoral Commission to disclose the election data and related evidence. The proposed amendment will promote the timely resolution of election disputes and enhance public confidence in the integrity of the electoral process. The 14 days filing period and 30 days determination period strike a reasonable balance between the need for expedition and the requirement of procedural fairness. The mandatory disclosure obligation will ensure that petitioners have access to the evidence necessary to prosecute their claims.
0: So the two you've read to us, the first one is saying that we should have a fixed date for our presidential elections, which is the first week of November. Just as in the U.S. The U.S., I think this is the first Tuesday of November. They want an even number. I don't know why. But the first Tuesday of November. We are saying we need to choose the first week of November. And the reasons given are valid. The other time we were talking about the delays in transition yesterday, right?
1: Yes,
0: they're saying that after the election in November, that is before the end of, you know, the year of the, you know, the erstwhile government, you are giving enough time to have proper transition. Because once the election is on the 7th of December, what happens is that the rest of the days is the end of, and it's festives,
1: yes,
0: right?
1: Yes.
0: Lot of festivities. Yes. So people would just go home and rest and party and jolly and all of that. And then they'll come back in January. And then we'll swear you in office in January. And then after, that's when the transition occurs. But what this is saying is that November after the election, you have enough from the end of November to do proper transitioning. Mm. December to prepare everything you need to prepare. And then January, you start serious work.
2: Yeah.
0: So that is commendable. The other one you read to us was the presidential election petition.
1: Yeah.
0: That's amendment of Article 64,
1: yeah,
0: which gives room for anybody at all to petition the election. So if you're not happy with the election's results, you can petition the court of competent jurisdiction to look into the matter. You have 14 days after the results has been declared.
1: Yeah.
0: The court also has 30 days to
1: that's
0: determine your petition after you file them.
1: Yeah.
0: There are a lot of people who look at this and say this would bring about some bit of a problem, because if we open the Pandora's box, what it means is that we have a lot of people, and we know there are various classes of people, serious and unserious people. We have a lot of people who would be more or less abusing this particular order, going running to the court here and there because probably their party or another party or whatever, you know, did not win. Out of that displeasure, they would want to run to the court and then delay a lot of time. So this, I don't know whether the processes would continue and then the court would determine the case on the sidelines, or whether the swearing in of the president will be on hold for the case to be determined. Probably
1: the court it says that the committee further recommends that the court be required to determine the petition within 30 days of its filing, which means that once they file the petition and they submit it, the court should be able to give us, you know, response
0: within
1: after
0: 30 days.
1: Yes. So that's
0: so
1: what
0: that's
1: you're saying.
0: 14 days after the election.
1: So after the election, you have 14 days to submit your petition. Then the court has 30 days to then give us a response.
0: Yeah.
1: But what you're saying is that if we have a lot of petitions, then do they have the same amount of time to respond to all of them?
0: So they'll try the cases separately.
1: Okay.
0: But I'm saying that, so after the 14 days, the government still continues.
1: Oh,
0: right?
1: Okay.
0: And now say it's probably going to be on hold, so that we'll be able to determine the case. If that is going to happen, then that will bring about a lot of problems.
1: Okay.
0: But if it's going to continue like the 2012 case, whilst the presidency was ongoing, but the matter was in court, the election petition was in court, then that wouldn't have a problem. But what it means is that we'll have a lot of these cases in courts. Our judges, they have so many issues to, you know, adjudicate over. If I think we probably need to look at this carefully. Anyways, let's continue.
1: Conditions of service of the president. The committee recommends the amendment of Article 68(5) to require the president to pay tax on salary.
0: Taxes?
1: Yes.
0: Fantastic.
1: To pay tax on salary, allowances and other facilities, as well as on retirement, gratuity and pension. The committee also recommends that the president be subjected to indirect tax on goods and services, including import duty. Government response. The government accepts the principle that the president should not enjoy tax exemptions by virtue of office alone. This is consistent with the broader principle that public office holders should not receive preferential treatment in matters of taxation. Accordingly, the government accepts that the president should pay tax on salary and allowances, as well as the applicable indirect taxes on goods and services. The government, however, does not accept the proposal to impose tax on the president's retirement gratuity and pension. The government will further propose modifications to the specific formulation of the amendment to ensure that the tax obligations imposed on the president are clear, workable, and consistent with the country's tax laws. The details of the president's tax liability should be determined by the relevant tax laws rather than by detailed constitutional prescription.
0: They say they agree in principle that the president is like any other person, like any public office holder, who should be subjected to tax or tax laws. But they are saying that they disagree with taxing the gratuity and pensions
1: of the president.
0: And they would they would want us to channel that to the appropriate tax courtesies or offices to determine, you know, rather than leave it to the Constitution to describe or to prescribe.
1: All right. The next one, emoluments of Article 71, office holders, Articles 71, 1 and 2. The committee recommends that Article 71, Section 1 and Section 2 be amended to provide that the salaries, allowances, facilities and privileges of public office officers generally, including the president and other Article 71 office holders, shall be determined by an independent public emolument commission to be established under the Constitution. Now, the government accepts this recommendation. The current arrangement under Article 71, where a committee appointed by the president determines the emoluments of office holders, including the president, creates a structural conflict of interest. An independent commission with a clear constitutional mandate to determine the remuneration of all public officers will promote transparency, public confidence, and equity in the determination of public sector emolument. The establishment of such a commission will also remove a persistent source of public dissatisfaction with the emolument of Article 71 office holders.
0: So they are saying that the emolument of Article 71 office holders, that's Article 71A, 1 and 2, should be determined by an independent emolument committee. Other than what we've been doing, where the president sets up the committee, and that committee is supposed to determine the emolument of the one that set it up. So there is a conflict of interest. Because if I am the president, I've set up the committee, say you should discuss or decide on how much I should enjoy. I'm not sure you people would say I should not enjoy more. Because once I enjoy more, you people, you get more job. Okay. If there's another committee, I'll put you on. So what is happening is that the people are saying, or CRC is saying, that that emolument committee should be independent. An independent emolument committee. They should have stated who determines the formation of the independent emoluments committee. Where are they coming from? Right? Who appoints them? Because if we have an appointing authority, then that becomes a problem. If they are independent, where are they going to drive their formation from? I think we need to get the specifics of it.
1: Right, let's look at the presidential appointment, Article 70.
0: Mm-hmm.
1: Here's what the committee recommends. The committee recommends the amendment of Article 70, Section 1 and 2, to limit the president's appointment powers. It proposes that the president's discretion in making constitutional appointment should vary according to the level of political or functional independence required for each office. The committee proposes four categories of public offices with corresponding appointment procedures. Executive office, independent office, hybrid independent office, and hybrid executive office. For executive office, the president would have broad discretion, sometimes subject to parliamentary approval. For independent offices, appointments would follow a competitive process led by an independent nominating body. For hybrid independent offices, nominations would come from governing councils after merit-based selection. For hybrid executive offices, appointments would require consultation with relevant oversight bodies. The committee further recommends fixed, renewable or non-renewable terms for holders of independent and hybrid independent offices, with such terms not tied to the president's tenure. It also recommends that vacancies in independent or hybrid independent offices be filled with a mandatory substantive appointment within 90 days, and that interim or acting appointment be prohibited until all prescribed procedural steps are completed. The government responds. The government accepts the principle that the president's appointment powers should, in certain cases, be subject to greater institutional checks. This is necessary to safeguard the independence of constitutional bodies, whose effectiveness depends on their autonomy from the executive. However, the committee's proposed four-tier classification of offices presents significant practical difficulties. The distinction between the categories is not very clear. and the classification does not accord with established comparative practice. The government will therefore accept the recommendation in principle, but proposes to work with the Constitution Review Implementation Committee, at the CRIC, to develop a more workable classification framework that achieves the same objective of limiting presidential discretion where appropriate while remaining implementable in practice.
0: So this is looking at amending Article 70, more or less looking at or limiting the president's appointment powers. The CRC proposed a couple of things. Well, the government has accepted it in principle, and they say that the president's appointing powers ought to be looked at or amended. But they are saying that the recommendation given by the committee is not clear. They do not really understand it. And it's not also, they use the word, it is not in accordance with established comparative practice. However, they would work with the committee to look at what is acceptable and what can be worked with. And then they'll make progress or implement that in practice. So that is that. Mm.
1: Presidential immunity, okay. Article 57, Section 6. Mm-hmm. The committee recommends that Article 57, 6 be amended to allow civil proceedings against a person for actions done before or during the person's tenure as president to be instituted at any time, subject to applicable statutes of limitations. The committee also recommends that the provision be amended to allow criminal proceedings to be instituted against a former president within 4 years after leaving office for any acts or omissions that occurred before or during the presidential term. The government rejects this recommendation.
0: The first time the government is rejected.
1: The government rejects this recommendation. Article 57.6, as it currently stands, does not confer permanent immunity. It only suspends civil and criminal proceedings during the president's tenure. Once a president leaves office, the person may be sued or prosecuted for acts done before or during the presidency. The existing framework strikes an appropriate balance between the need to protect the office of the president from the vexatious litigation or prosecution during the term of the president and the principle that no person is above the law.
0: So the committee looked at presidential immunity, and they are saying that under Article 57.6, and I have the 57.6 here with me. The 57.6 states that civil or criminal proceedings may be instituted against a person within 3 years after ceasing to be president in respect of anything done or omitted to be done by him in his personal capacity before or during his term of office, notwithstanding any period of limitation, except where the proceedings had been legally barred before he assumed the office of president. Now, what the committee is saying is that the Article 57.6 be amended to allow civil proceedings against a person for actions done before or during the person's tenure as president to be instituted at any time. At any time. Subject to applicable statutes of limitations. The committee is also recommending that the provisions be amended to allow criminal proceedings to be instituted against a former president within 4 years after leaving office for any actions or omissions. So they are saying that civil actions can be instituted any time when you leave office. If it's a civil matter, you can be addressed, you can be dealt with any time at all when you leave office. But for criminal matters, we should look at 4 years after leaving office. Now, the government rejected it, just as you're saying. The government is saying that Article 57.6, as it currently stands, does not confer permanent immunity. So what he's saying is that it is not a permanent immunity for the president. It says for a limited time, which is 3 years, as I've mentioned. It only suspends civil and criminal proceedings during the president's tenure. Now, once the president leaves office, the person may be sued or prosecuted for acts done before or during the presidency. The existing framework strikes an appropriate balance between the need to protect the office of the president from vexatious litigation or prosecution against the term of the president and the principle that no person is before the or is above the law. So what they are saying is that the current laws does not provide a permanent immunity. The current law is protecting you whilst in office, and then within 3 years after leaving office. After 3 years, you are no more immune. Anybody at all can come at you for things you did before, during, and after your presidency. But the committee is saying that no, for civil matters, you need to be dealt with right there and then.
1: Right there and then.
0: But for criminal matters, 4 years.
1: 4 years.
0: Is this something worth accepting? Because government has clearly thrown this in the bin. They say they disagree.
1: Why do I have a feeling that because this one is directly is directly on them, so they probably want to reject. But just like anyway. They stated, some of these things, the person may be sued or prosecuted for acts done before or during the presidency. The existing framework strikes an appropriate balance between the need to protect the office of the president, you know, from vexatious litigation or prosecution during the term of the president. Because if the president is still, you know, in office and then people are suing him back and forth, or people are, you know, he's having all of this form of litigation around him, I think it's going to disrupt work in a way. So from the way they explained it here, it does make sense. Unless, of course, they have...
0: From the way the government explains it.
1: From the way the government explains it, it makes sense. Unless, of course, this will be the grounds on which, you know, other things are done. I don't know about that.
0: All right, let's make progress.
1: Now, the vice... So we are now on page 17. The vice president caretaker period. That's articles 60, section 11, 12, and 13. Mm-hmm. The committee makes two recommendations relating to the vice president.
0: Okay.
1: First, it recommends an amendment of Article 60, Section 8 and 11 to provide that the president or the vice president shall not be deemed unable to perform the functions of the president by reason of not being physically present in Ghana. Second, it recommends amending Article 60, 11 and 12 and 13 to allow cabinet to elect one of its members to serve as president for a 3-month caretaker period when both the offices of the president and the vice president becomes vacant simultaneously.
0: The recommendation is saying that we need to amend Article 60, 8 and 11.
1: Yes.
0: To provide that the president or the vice president shall not be deemed unable to perform their functions or the function of a president. By reasoning that they are not physically present in the country. Because there are times where the president leaves, the vice president also leaves.
1: Yes.
0: So people will say that the country is become an orphan country. There's no president or vice. They are saying that we should not say that the president or the vice president are unable to provide the or more or less make provisions as or more or less work as the president or vice president of our country. That should not be said. Because wherever they are still the president and vice president of the republic. So we should accord them with that function. What you're saying too is that according to the committee's recommendation, we should amend Article 60, 11, 60, 12, 60, 13 to allow cabinet, cabinet to elect one of its members to serve as president. Interim president for 3 months whilst the president and the vice president are away. So if the president and the vice president will be away for a long time, we should allow somebody from cabinet or cabinet to decide who becomes the interim president for 3 months. What is the government's response to this?
1: On Article 68 and 11, the government accepts the recommendation.
0: So the first one, that if the president and the vice president are not around, we should not say they are unable to perform. They accept that.
1: Yes. The current provision is at odds with the realities of modern governance.
0: Okay.
1: The president and vice president must be able to travel abroad without triggering a constitutional succession mechanism. The amendment reflects sound practice and removes an outdated constraint. However, regarding Article 60, 11, 12, and 13, the government does not accept the recommendation. The simultaneous vacancy of both the presidency and the vice presidency is an extraordinary event for which the Constitution already provides an order of succession.
0: Mm.
1: Vesting in cabinet the power to elect one of its own members to act as president, even for a limited period, would confer executive authority on a person who has not been elected to that office and would lack sufficient democratic legitimacy. The government considers that the existing constitutional arrangement for succession are adequate and that the proposed caretaker mechanism is neither necessary nor desirable.
0: So they are saying it's not necessary.
1: Yeah.
0: If you allow cabinet to elect one of his own to become the president for 3 months, that person in principle will wear the powers of the president and will act as the
1: president.
0: That person has not been elected to that office to act that
1: way. Very true.
0: That person is not in a position to act that
1: way. Exactly.
0: In fact, that person is not a presidential material. That is what they are saying.
1: There's no democracy there because we didn't vote for you.
0: We didn't vote for you.
1: Yeah.
0: So you are not supposed to act instead of the president or the vice president. So that should not suffice.
1: Yeah.
0: Now let's look at what the Constitution is saying in Article 60, 11. Article 60.11 says, where the president and the vice president are both unable to perform the functions of the president, which the first half of the recommendation is saying we should not say they are unable to. The third, and Speaker Bagbin made this some time ago in Parliament, I think the last Parliament, he said he's the third most important person in the country, and that is true by Constitution.
1: Mm-hmm.
0: Now, the Speaker of Parliament shall perform those functions until the president or the vice president is able to perform those functions or a new president assumes office, as the case may be. So the Constitution provides that if the president and the vice president are away, or they are not in town, or they are not around, the speaker becomes the interim president,
1: the president
0: or performs their function. Now the speaker shall, that's 12, shall be commencing, shall, before commencing to perform the functions of the president, under clause 11 of this article, will take and subscribe the oath set out in relation to the office of the president. 13 says, when the Speaker of Parliament assumes the office of president as a result of the oath, as a result of the death, resignation or removal from office of the president and the vice president, there shall be a presidential election within 3 months after his assumption of office. So they are saying that we should amend 11, 12, 13. That is taking the third most important person power from the speaker.
1: Okay.
0: Cabinet should decide who becomes president for the interim. God forbid if we lose our president and vice president. Cabinet should be able to sit down and decide who becomes the president for the interim. So the person will take an oath of office. The person will act. The person would stay for 3 months. That is up until we decide who becomes our next president by election.
1: Yes.
0: Until then, the person becomes our president. Government is rejecting that, saying no. There are already succession plans stated within our constitution, and that clearly states or provides for the Speaker of Parliament. So we should allow that to happen.
1: Yes.
0: Okay. Do you think...
1: So the order in which I knew it was that the most important people, you know, upstairs, the president, the vice president, the speaker, and the chief justice, you understand? So anytime one is, the president is not there, the vice president comes... The vice president is not there, definitely
0: then the speaker.
1: If the speaker is not there, then the chief justice. Rarely do you see that all of them are not there. Rarely do you see. Do you understand? So for them to, like you said, there's no legitimate democracy there that they elect one person from cabinet to come and assume the office of the president. I mean, that 3 months can change a lot of things with that person in those heavy shoes, especially when Ghanaians did not elect you. Yes, and Ghanaians did not elect.
0: Is it that we don't trust cabinet to elect the right person for us?
1: It's not even that, but it's just democratically, it's not sound.
0: But like, Ghanaians did not. You. No, but Ghanaians did not also elect Speaker Bagbin to become or the speaker to become president.
1: The speaker is appointed by somebody.
0: The speaker
1: elected.
0: Is elected.
1: Yes, so
0: elected by members of parliament.
1: Yes, but I feel it just doesn't sound okay that you will elect a cabinet person to come in. I don't know. Those shoes are not yours.
0: I'm sure the thinking would be that because you're in cabinet is more or less the council of the president, the close team of the or the core team of the president.
1: Yeah.
0: These are core ministries that holds the life of this country. So the president is always in cabinet and is discussing the plans of the country with them.
1: Yeah.
0: So the thinking is that people within cabinet have first-hand information of the direction of the country.
1: Yes.
0: Right?
1: Yes.
0: They decide what happens to the country and then they send it to parliament. So if you're in cabinet, you have first-hand information, the direction of the country.
1: Yeah.
0: So coming from cabinet, it means you know where the country is headed to. So once you assume the office of the president, you're able to make certain proper decisions based on experience from cabinet.
1: But the speaker is in a house filled with all the parliamentarians.
0: But that's legislative. They're not in cabinet.
1: I'm representing all the constituencies. Mm-hmm. Do you understand? Mm-hmm. They also know the direction of their constituencies and where they want to go. I mean, we're all talking about the national agenda, right? How we are. Because the president, let's say our mother and father is not there.
0: Mm.
1: Or our mother, our parents are not there. Mm-hmm. And we have to find a way to still keep the home running.
0: Mm.
1: You understand? Mm. And the next person in command is the speaker.
0: Mm.
1: And he knows how he can judge our ideas or bring all of us together to make decisions for the country. I don't know why a separate group of people who form the cabinet, we should elect somebody from there to come and lead us. I don't understand.
0: Cabinet is not a separate group of people.
1: No, I know that there are a core people that maybe they are working for us. You understand? But I just feel it's fair, very, very fair, that we let the speaker... just go by what the constitution is saying.
0: Because the speaker's duty is purely legislative, right?
1: Yeah.
0: For legislative is a matter of the law. Making laws, you know, debating on bills, blah, blah, blah, basically in parliament, about law. But for the executive, it means putting in the work. You know, executing stuff.
1: Yes.
0: Presenting your plans before the... And in fact, some members of cabinet are members of parliament.
1: Yes.
0: So, if you're in cabinet, you're a special individual.
1: Yes.
0: Right? Mm-hmm. Same as if you're a Speaker of Parliament, you're a special individual. Okay. In fact, you sit at the top in Parliament.
1: Mm.
0: But coming from Cabinet, if someone tells you something from Cabinet versus someone telling you something from Parliament, I think Cabinet will carry a lot of weight.
1: But we didn't vote for that person who is coming to
0: we didn't to vote means what? Did we vote for Speaker?
1: No, if we are running a democratic country...
0: Did we vote for Speaker?
1: Oh, no, we didn't. I mean, the larger... A community of people did not vote for the speaker. Do you understand? But our representatives voted or elected him.
0: Yes.
1: So it's more of like we elected him on behalf of all of us.
0: So let's say someone also is from cabinet who is an elected member of parliament, also elected by the Ghanaian people.
1: Mm-hmm.
0: Isn't that person also qualified?
1: No, I don't think it's legitimate. I don't think it's legitimate.
0: Is that caught all the enemy?
1: I don't think it's legitimate.
0: So you think that we should still stick with?
1: Stick with, yes.
0: I think I'm forced to agree with
1: and look at the kind
0: cabinet
1: of
0: the kind aspect of it.
1: I mean, the fact that you are electing somebody from cabinet, they didn't even specify who from cabinet.
0: So cabinet would decide.
1: Cabinet would decide who they elect. And I don't want to assume that there will be some form of internal politics in there. Like, I mean, we are humans, you understand? I want to imagine that form of internal politics as to who is going to take it. And it's a three-month period.
0: Mm.
1: And I don't know if after every 3 months, if that thing reoccurs again, the person we elected first cannot be re-elected again, or we need to try another person.
0: It's the discretion of cabinet.
1: Exactly. And I feel like that internal politics is not something we are ready for. Internally, it's not something that we are ready for.
0: So we should stick with the
1: leader.
0: This is
1: the president's shoes we are talking about. Mm. And everybody in cabinet, like you said, it's a special type of people who have certain level of aspirations. Do you understand? And anybody would want to fill those shoes. So that internal politics that would probably play out, you know, within cabinet, it's not something that I think we are prepared for.
0: So what we are saying is that, what you and the government is saying is that members of the board are not competent enough to fill the shoes of the board chairman.
1: I think competent is a huge word. It's not legitimate for
0: them. They are not legitimate enough to fill the shoes of the board chairman.
1: Yeah.
0: In the event the board chairman and then the deputy board chairman or the vice board chairman is not around.
1: Mm-hmm.
0: What you're saying is that we should look at the chief executive to come and fill in.
1: Yeah.
0: Okay, the chief executive is even part of the board.
1: We should look at
0: the general manager.
1: And it even makes, I don't know.
0: Other than the person who is on the board.
1: It makes bureaucratic sense, yes.
0: No, other than the person who is on the board and understands the board's discussion.
1: Yes, allow the general manager to be there.
0: A general manager who is not on the board.
1: Yes.
0: Does he know the direction of the company? I disagree.
1: That doesn't mean that person is completely in awe of things. That's not the
0: I
1: case.
0: Think you are completely, you know, alien to the direction of the country.
1: No.
0: 3 months can
1: so
0: change.
1: So you saying the speaker
0: things.
1: And then the speaker and the parliamentarians are completely backbing lost as to where we are going?
0: No. They will have an idea of where we are going. But speaker backbing does not know what was discussed in cabinet in the last meeting. Unless, of course, someone tells him.
1: Exactly, which, of course, he can call for that information if he needs it.
0: Isn't it different from you sitting and having first-hand information than receiving a reported speech?
1: No, I feel as though if you assume, anytime you assume any office or you're acting in respect to...
0: You're giving documents.
1: You are giving documents. You are accompanied with the leftovers. It's not Afina Ubisunya. The vice president and president are no longer there. Deputy chairman and chairman are not there. But this is where we've gotten to. This is what we're actively working on. Mm. Or this is what the president has to see, sign, has to meetings he has to go to, places he needs to appear. Do you understand? So now that you are acting instead of the president, this is what you have to do. It's something you follow. You don't just go there and do anything at all.
0: Isn't it easy to transition, you know, with an internal candidate than an external candidate? Isn't it easy to continue a race with an internal person rather than bringing an external
1: I don't think that the whole idea or the narrative around this argument is that one person is competent than the other. I don't think it's an issue.
0: It's
1: not
0: a matter of competence.
1: I don't think it's a matter of law. Who can do it or who can't do it. The issue is that one person is right for one person to do and is wrong for the other person to do. That's just it. Do you understand?
0: That is based on the 1992 Constitution.
1: Exactly.
0: This is seeking to amend it.
1: It is wrong for somebody that Ghanaians did not elect to assume the seat of the president. Even if the Constitutional Review Committee is saying that, let's choose because they know the direction. It is wrong in and of itself.
0: If it's wrong for someone to... it is wrong for Speaker to stay because...
1: No. For Speaker, I already told you that our representatives elected him. So it's more of like elected...
0: No. Them who elected him on what
1: okay,
0: they...
1: Okay, so my MP...
0: Your MP.
1: Emilia Arthur.
0: Did not consult you before voting for Speaker.
1: Most definitely. But she does things in the interest of the larger community.
0: Which is questionable.
1: How is this questionable? No, if that one is questionable, then you mean that the parliamentarians in parliament, they just go and seek their own individual interests and not the interests of the people.
0: That
1: because

0: the people in Ahanta West want. So if she goes and accepts that this person should be the Speaker of Parliament, it means the whole Ahanta West is saying that we want this person to be the Speaker of Parliament.
1: That is what it means.
0: That's but what that it
1: is
0: means.
1: Not what it actually is.
0: No, that's what it means. And there's no way you can subtract the fact that there are some people who didn't want. The thing is, once you vote or once majority voted, it's majority that carries that decision-making process. It will not mean like 1+1=2. It wouldn't mean like that. But we are talking on the basis of majority. Once majority say wants Mavis Kikwabisiu, whatever she goes and she does in parliament is the majority count. Do you understand? So for me, I feel somebody coming from cabinet, now did we even, the people in cabinet, did we choose them? We didn't choose them.
1: Is the president who chose the people in cabinet?
0: By his discretion.
1: And some of the people in cabinet were there because of them being in parliament.
0: Mm-hmm.
1: And them being in parliament is as a result of we choosing them to be in parliament.
0: Exactly.
1: So again, they have some sort of backing from the Ghanaian people.
0: Yes, but then it is not, the chain is not so direct to me. And plus, it's not, I don't understand why you don't want to agree that it's not democratic in and of itself.
1: It is not.
0: We didn't vote for you.
1: So per our constitution currently, that is not the case. But once we rewrite it, it becomes legitimate.
0: Yes.
1: You understand? So that is what the committee is seeking to do. Anyways, let's go for a quick commercial break. We'll return, and then so far, of all the recommendations of the committee, there's a lot. There's a 93-page document. Of all the recommendations we've brought to you, which one stands out for you? Government has rejected a couple, largely accepted the ones that we've brought to you so far. The government rejected what, two or three?
0: So far, two.
1: Two. Yeah. So we're taking a quick breather. We'll return, and then we'll activate the phone line so you come through, and then also share your take with us. Stick and stay with us. The show continues after this.
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Sierra, Demro, why are the copyright in Brass Session 36? LI 96 of 2010. Was the way you mapa? I'm a June to fool. Wait, you want to give me one fast? And Brennessy, and you'll be a resume, you're a man. Or the Gamro for.

0: 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And our friends.
1: 0244-764538. 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
5: Welcome back from the short commercial break. This is still the Western Echo right here on Beach 105.5 FM. I said after the break, we're going to engage you on what you make of the Constitutional Review Implementation Committee's recommendation to the government. And of

0: course, the government's white paper, what the government makes of them. We've brought to you quite a number of them so far. But before we allow you to come through briefly, either wants to bring us two very interesting recommendations from the committee and then the government's responses thereof.
1: Right. So let's go to page 18. Now, the committee, and this is concerning ministers of state. Yes. Article 78, section 1 and 78, section 2. The committee makes three recommendations concerning the appointment of ministers.
0: Okay.
1: First, it recommends that Article 78.1 be amended to bar members of parliament from being appointed as ministers of state, deputy ministers, or regional ministers. It further recommends that a member of parliament who resigns from office should also be barred from appointment as a minister during the term of the president to which the member was elected. Second, the committee recommends that Article 78, Section 2, be amended to cap the total number of ministers of state at 3 times the cabinet size. Since Article 76.1 limits cabinet ministers to 19, the overall number of ministers would not exceed 57. The president would also be banned from appointing deputy regional ministers. Third, the committee recommends amending Article 82.5 to require the president to revoke the appointment of any minister who is censured by parliament, and to bar such a minister from reappointment for the remainder of president's or parliament's term.
0: Before you tell us what government is saying, you're saying that the committee is making three recommendations.
1: Yes.
0: On the minister of state and Article 78.1 and 78.2. What you're saying is that first, the committee is recommending that Article 78.1 be amended.
1: Yes.
0: That is to bar or to prohibit members of parliament from being appointed as ministers of state. If you're a member of parliament, there's no business for you to become a deputy minister, or even a regional minister. In past times, we've had MPs who are ministers of state, deputy ministers, even regional ministers. Our very own Takradi MP was the former regional minister. Well, they are saying that that should not happen. They are further recommending that a member of parliament who resigns from office, if you resign from office as a member of parliament, you should also be barred from appointment as a minister during the term of the president to which the member was elected.
1: That makes really good
0: sense.
1: So
0: if you were elected in 2024 and you resign from office, thinking that maybe you'll find favor in the eyes of the president to be elected as a minister within that same 4-year term, they are saying that you are being barred. It's just away from.
1: Yeah.
0: Number two, you are saying that, where is the second one?
1: The committee recommends that Article 78 to be amended to cap.
0: Article 78.2. Be amended to cap the total number of ministers of state at 3 times the cabinet size. Now, cabinet size should be, the overall number should be 19. That's according to Article 76. 19. So what it's saying is that the overall number of ministers should not exceed 57. The president promised 60 ministers. At the point, we're doing a lot of ministers, hundreds of ministers. Now we are doing 60. The recommendation is that we should do 57.
1: Yes.
0: Gentisu by three.
1: By three.
0: What they are also saying is that the president would also be barred from appointing deputy regional ministers. Now we don't have deputy regional ministers. So there would no longer be deputy regional ministers again, per the recommendation.
1: Yes.
0: Now, the final one, which is the third one, is that the committee is recommending amending Article 82.5. to require the president to revoke the appointment of any minister who is censured by parliament, and to bar such a minister from reappointment for the remainder of the president's or parliament's term. What is the government saying?
1: The government is saying that on Article 78.1, the government does not accept the recommendation. The president should retain the discretion to appoint members of the government, whether from within or outside parliament.
0: Yehoah.
1: A bar on the appointment of members of parliament as ministers would deprive the executive of the legislative experience and constituency knowledge that parliamentarians bring to ministerial office.
0: Mm.
1: The hybrid system of governance of government is a uniquely Ghanaian arrangement that strikes a balance between strict presidentialism and the parliamentary system of government, and it should be preserved. The government proposes instead that the words, except that the majority of ministers of state shall be appointed from among members of parliament, be deleted from Article 78.1. The effect is that the president may appoint any proportion of ministers of state from among members of parliament, from none to all. The choice is left to the president, and the constitution no longer requires that the majority of ministers be drawn from the parliament. The government further affirms that a member of parliament who is appointed a minister shall not thereby abdicate the parliamentary seat to which the member was elected.
0: So they are saying
1: they disagree
0: that as an MP you have no business in becoming a minister or a deputy minister.
1: Yeah.
0: They are saying that, in fact, in the wisdom of the framers of the constitution, a member of parliament who becomes a minister provides the president with a constituency experience, someone who is from the people, and that will guide their decision making. They are saying that what should even be looked at for Article 78.1 is that the majority should come from parliament. You know? That probably can be looked at so that the president will have the discretion to choose whether the majority will come from parliament or from outside.
1: Or from outside.
0: But for you to say that members of parliament should not become ministers, it is not surprising, because the minister, the minister issuing this white paper is a member of parliament. Let's continue.
1: Now, regarding Article 78.2, the government accepts the recommendation in
0: principle,
1: subject to modification. The government agrees that a ceiling on the total number of ministers is desirable to prevent a bloated executive arm of government. However, rather than fixing the cap at 3 times the cabinet size, the government proposes a cap of 60 ministers of state. This provides the president with some flexibility while still imposing a meaningful constraint.
0: I think we need to end with this one.
1: He says the 57, we should make it 60.
0: Yanyan is 60.
1: Yes.
0: Round figure.
1: Yes.
0: So instead of 57, you mean 50. Yes. They disagree with, if you're an MP, you have no business in becoming a minister, a deputy minister. They disagree. folks, our phone lines are active. Our phone lines are active. Let us hear from you. We're dedicating the final 10 minutes to you. Let us hear from you. 0201051055. I think we need to stay more on this. This ministers of state recommendation. 0201051055. I want to know what you think. The committee is saying that if you're a member of parliament, they are recommending that if you're a member of parliament, you have no business in becoming a minister, a deputy minister, or a regional minister. Government is bad. The president, in fact, is bad from appointing you to become a minister or deputy minister or a regional minister. You should focus on parliamentary duty. That is what you said you were going to do. You were not elected to become a minister. You were elected to make laws in parliament. So you should focus on that. What they are also saying is that if you resign from parliament within a particular time frame, the president is barred from appointing you to a role of a minister. They're also saying that we should cap our number of ministers to 57. Well, the white paper disagrees. They say no. A member of parliament should or can become a minister. In fact, within our constitution currently, Article 78.1 states that majority of our ministers should be members of parliament. So we have 50% plus one coming from parliament. Well, they are saying that that probably could be looked at. What's your take on this? Should MPs be, you know, thrown out from becoming ministers of state? Should MPs be barred from becoming ministers of state? This is quite an interesting one. 0201051055. 0201051055. The line is active. Call me, send me a message. I would love to hear from you. 0201051055. This one is from Kwame. Kwame says, good morning to you, Arafat. I have been following keenly the recommendations as been brought by AIDA. I agree with them. MPs should remain MPs. They have no business in becoming ministers. That is why they don't bring development into our constituencies. When you ask them, they'll tell you they were busy in their ministries. I agree 100% with the recommendations by the committee. Kofi is on the line. Kofi, I am. Good morning.
2: Yeah, good morning.
0: How are you doing?
2: Not so bad, and you?
0: We are also doing very well.
2: Greetings to Ida and everyone.
0: Sure, Kofi.
2: Hey, in fact, recommendations in the P. Woma Oyepa. My wadaba, back, now my government in the reject. Now government in our accept in us, so Nina, do nay. As we go along, you know, amendments do over. Let's say Bill Hawa, you know, the last one here, Kwame Soka Wassim. Parliamentarian. No, quite a parliamentary human. No one appointed Bill to minister. No one's won you too many being here. Send it there back off for what the responsibility be, Bamo. I'm an intimate function well as an MP. To me, I want to hear, okay, sir. I want to check. The other ones, you know, from the time you see, as we go along, you know, any day, this person,
0: Thank you very much, Kofi, for coming through. Kofi says he agrees. He agrees with that recommendation. As a member of parliament, you need to focus on your parliamentary duties. That's why you're busy with ministry of Infa. You're traveling all over the country. You should stay in parliament. That is your business. Hello, good morning.
3: Hello, good morning, sir. This is Mensa.
0: Mensa, how are you doing?
3: I'm fine, sir. How are you too?
0: I'm also doing very well. What's your take?
3: Yes, it should be strictly like that. The arms of government should be, you know, separated as it should be. Presidency or the what, executive should be that independent. And legislature should also be that independent. Likewise, the judiciary. We don't want to see a situation where parliamentarians are being appointed as ministers. No, it shouldn't happen. And if you remember, for me, I'm saying that, or as it is written, the legislator is solely for what? Enacting laws and their amendments. Is that not it? We shouldn't have a situation where we want to change narrative and want to make what? Parliamentarians agents of development. No. That incident that we had last year or so, where the Speaker of Parliament gave educational monies for parliamentarians for what? Monitoring and what development of what some institutions, education institutions in their constituency should not happen again. Because parliament or a parliamentarian does not have the structures that goes down to what the people in the form of structures of development. Parliamentarian does not have it in his or her own constituency. If anything like that is to be done, it will be partisan. The institution that has this kind of structures is the district or municipal and metropolitan assemblies. Yes. So when we are talking of development and those kind of things, we should be very careful. We should not tag parliamentarians with development. That is why I'm saying that 276 MPs for Ghana is too much. And for that matter, we should have just about 100.
0: Part of the recommendations is for us to cap the number at 300.
3: That's preposterous.
0: Because of time, we couldn't bring listeners there.
3: Yes, it's preposterous indeed. And doesn't make sense to me. And I'm sure a lot of people. They are to enact laws. If the whole second Takoradi, including a fair Kusimi team and whatever, we have one MP, what's wrong with it? And we have the district assemblies and what? Municipal assemblies working on the ground. They have the structures for development. What will be wrong with it? The parliamentarian is for what? Is for enacting of laws and their amendments. That's all. So 100 is okay. Thank you very much.
0: All right. Thank you very much. Mensa from Takoradi for coming through. He agrees. We have just about 20 seconds to go. 20 seconds. I'm giving 20 seconds to Malam. Malam.
4: I don't like that 2 seconds, so I'm trying to greet you. Bye bye.
0: Interesting. All right. We'll come your way.

Ways, same time tomorrow, 6 to 10. And we'll spend time particularly on this particular recommendation. Then two more recommendations from the committee. That is what we'll do the first half of the show tomorrow. My name is Arafat Musa. I was here with Felix Buensi, Ida Blankson, Kenneth Abban, and our interns. We brought to you Western Echo, Tuesday's edition. Up next is Business Daily with Benedicta Akne and Gloria. Stick and stay with us. The show continues, and everything else continues on Beach 105.5 FM. See you. Bye-bye.

Live from our studio at the Edumate Place, 504 West Vijay. This is the Business Daily on Beach 105, the 5 FM, in the headlines. The Institute of Statistical, Social and Economic Research warns spending cuts threaten Ghana's growth agenda, and the European shares gains as corporate earnings take center stage. Details of these and other stories coming up soon. Please stay.

0: grateful for your time this morning. I am Benedicta Agni to our first story. About 60 million new electricity connections will be required across Africa to achieve the Mission 300 Distributed Renewable Energy Initiative, which aims to provide electricity access to 300 million Africans by 2030. Director General of the Association of Power Utilities of Africa, APWA, Abel Didier Teller, said the target is achievable because each new electricity connection is expected to serve an average household of 5 people, translating into access for about 3 million people. Mr. Teller said that development partners are working closely with participating countries to finance and implement projects under the initiative, which is why there is confidence that the 2030 target can be met.
1: We said 300 million people. But why say 300 million people? It means around 60 million connections, because behind one connection, you don't have one person. You have a family. They said that the family in Africa is around 5 persons. Some country 10, some country 2, but the average is 5 persons. So talking about 300 million people, we are talking about 60 million new connections. And 60 countries, I mean that every country having, some countries have more than 1 million connections a year.
0: He heard the Director General of the Association of Power Utilities of Africa, APWA, Abel Didier Teller. Away from that, the Association of Rural Banks, ARB, Apex Bank, says that deposit changes in the banking sector it assets in 2025 grew to almost 6 billion cedis. Profits after tax during the same period also doubled to 36.97 million cedis. These results were announced by the board chairman, Daniel Ohene Kweku Owusu. He attributed the remarkable growth to

0: increased customer deposits, improved liquidity management, and stronger investment commitment that strengthened the bank's financial position.
1: Job of the PM has strengthened our ability to deliver to our mandate and to navigate a year marked by complexity and transformation. Job believe in the bank's strategic direction, continue to inspire our education to excellence and institutional growth.
0: Now, he also said the bank also extended its lending portfolio with loans and advances, increasing by 47.9% from 121.97 million cedis to 180.34 million cedis in 2025.
1: The community banking subsector achieved significant progress in 2025, reinforcing its pivotal role in promoting financial inclusion and supporting rural economic development. It will continue to transform banking operations, backed by regulated banks, sustained support, and ongoing technology upgrades. Expansion of the SMB services, point of sale devices, increasing banking channels, and digitized social collection platforms significantly enhance customer outreach and transaction efficiency. A subsequent recorded significant growth in total assets by 33.2% from 8 billion Ghana cedis in 2024.
0: But chairman of the Association of Rural Banks, ARB Apex Bank, Daniel Ohene Kweku Owusu, away from Badi Institute of Statistical, Social and Economic Research, has cautioned that Ghana's recent fiscal gains have come at the cost of capital investment. Presenting the Institute's assessment of the 2026 Media Budget Review, Director Professor Robert Dakonse said the government has largely achieved its fiscal target by reducing expenditure rather than increasing revenue. According to him, total government spending in the first half of the year was more than 20% below budget, with expenditure amounting to 21.7 billion cedis compared to the projected 36.6 billion cedis. Professor Zer warned that continued cuts to infrastructure and other capital investments could hamper job creation, slow economic growth, and undermine the government's big push agenda. Still live on Beach 105.5 FM, this is the Business Daily. To other stories, the Institute for Energy Security, IES, has commended President Mahama for ordering a 2-cedi reduction on the price of diesel. The Institute described intervention as a swift response to the plight of petroleum consumers following the hikes in the prices of fuel at the pumps at the beginning of the first pricing window of August. The IES, in an earlier statement, called on the government to intervene to cushion consumers against the latest increases, warning that the increase is placing enormous financial pressure on households and businesses across the country. Research and policy analyst Smith Voahin spoke on the development.
2: We are grateful to government for listening to this call and grateful to the president to subsidizing that of diesel by 2 cedis as they've done before. We need to ensure energy supply security in the downstream and also in the economy because of the multiplying effect it has on almost every sector of the economy. And so it is important as to what is driving these prices and multiplicity of factors. We look at the fact that ex-refinery prices have increased and the fact that we are equal majority net importers of refined petroleum products. If you look at petrol products in the international markets, has increased, that of diesel has increased more than 20%. And how the price has been volatile in the last 10 days has made it impossible for BDCs and OMCs to actually absorb those rapid changes in prices. The government is not supposed to do this, as he said, in a regulated market where demand and supply determine pricing and competition is competitive. That should not be the case. But you know the type of commodity we are dealing with. One, it's a public good, and second, we must ensure that there is availability and accessibility of the product in the country.
0: Smith Boahin is a research and policy analyst at the Institute for Energy Security. Moving on, the Ghana Reference Rate, GRR, is set to edge up to 10.61% in August 2026 from 10.59% in July. Their marginal 0.02 point increase is largely driven by a rise in the 91-day Treasury bill rate, which climbed to 5.78% from 5.73%. The Bank of Ghana's monetary policy rate and interbank rate remained unchanged. Borrowers with variable rate loans may see a slight increase in borrowing costs. Fixed rate loan consumers are unlikely to be affected. On international front, European shares inched higher on Tuesday as investors digest a heavy round of corporate earnings and monetary tensions in the Middle East amid mixed US-Iran signals of ending their five-month conflict. The pan-European stocks 600 rose 0.6% to 656.27. Energy stocks gained 0.1% as oil prices rebounded 1% after a sharp sleeve sell-off. That concludes our Bulletin of Business Daily. Let's take a look again at our

is warns of spending cuts that could threaten Ghana's growth agenda, and European shares gain as corporate earnings take center stage. I am Benedicta Akini. Thank you for your company. Up next is the Mid Morning Lounge. Do stay and stay. Good morning.

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Sierra, Gemro, Wyatt in the Copyright in Brass Session 36, MI 962 of 2010. Was the Bay Yumapa, Amma Jun Tofu, 21 in the Minuan Faso, and Brennessy, and Yumia Resbay Yumana, or the Gemro for.

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0: Midday, hello, good afternoon, and welcome to the City Prime News. Coming to you live from our studio in Accra, I am Ajibi Biafe Akintin. Coming up, heavy rains inundate Sandema in the Upper East region, flooding homes and cutting off major roads. Also coming up, death toll from OCM road crash rises to 3 as 11-year-old victim succumbs to injuries. Still ahead, several firefighters injured as fire engulfs warehouse storing rubber products in Tema Industrial Area.
1: The most worrying of the injuries was one that happened with the fire. One of our men who the walls came on him, thereby hitting him on the head.
0: And later, Africa Education Watch questions the relevance of the BCE, advocating its replacement with a national standardized assessment system.
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2: BCE is relevant now.
3: It's just for only placement.
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0: Grateful you could join us this afternoon. Let's settle for the details of our stories now, where an officer of the Ghana National Fire Service has sustained critical injuries while others have suffered minor injuries during a firefighting operation in Tema. The fire engulfed a rubber recycling warehouse and factory around midnight today. A member of the Ghana National Fire Service communications team, Alex Kingnati, tells City News the injured officers are receiving medical treatment.
1: Right, obviously, when there's fire, there's a certain level of damage. But then what we did as a service was to make sure that we strategically prevent the fire from escalating to other nearby and adjoining buildings. So there was a 7-unit apartment on the same land. We were able to prevent the fire from getting to it. Unfortunately, there were some injuries. Some of our firefighters sustained nail injuries. Some of them stepped on nails, even though they had the safety boots on. Some of the nails within the factory pierced into their legs. But the most worrying of the injuries was one that happened with the fire. One of our men who the walls came on him, thereby hitting him on the head. He was in helmets, though, but he sustained quite some severe injury, and so he was rushed to the Tema Polyclinic. But then, due to the severity of the injury, he was subsequently taken or referred to the Tema General Hospital for further checks.
0: Alex Kingnate is a member of the Ghana National Fire Service communication team, speaking on a fire incident that happened in Tema. Now, let's turn our attention to education, where education think tank Africa Education Watch has raised concerns over the limited physical presence of West African Examination Council officials at Basic Education Certificate Examination BEC centers. It says WAEC officials are physically present at fewer than 10% of examination centers across the country. Now, speaking on the City Breakfast Show, EduWatch Executive Director Kofi Asare said the situation creates challenges in maintaining effective oversight of the examination process.
2: Because the challenge is that WAEC has limited presence. WAEC, their staff, their own officials, they are available in less than 10% of the BC centers.
3: Really?
2: They work through agents. So you say someone's a supervisor. Yeah, but that's a junior staff. They have an interest in
3: from them. From the same school or from a different school?
2: Oh. The headmaster of the school is normally a supervisor during the examination. When you are doing examination in pre-secondary, the headmaster is normally a supervisor.
3: So the basic school headmaster supervises the school?
2: We know how the system works, even if it makes it up.
3: They talk to each other.
2: But the headmaster is always a supervisor because you are supposed to supervise. The examination is seen as an activity in your school, an academic activity. So
3: he has an interest in how his students do.
2: That is right. They do their best by deploying what they call roving monitors, or the nomenclature may differ, but they are roving monitors. They move from here to here so that you can go about 2, 3, or 4 centers in a particular paper. But even that, within the organized schemes, by the time the guy gets here, the people who are involved will say, we do entertainment, and so they already have their itinerary. So you hear WAEC complaining that we got to this school, we are not allowed to enter the school from the main gate was blocked and all that.
3: Those why cannot enter a school during
2: it happens many times.
0: Mr. Sari also raised concerns over what he described as the declining relevance of the BCE, which he said now serves mainly as a means of placing students in senior high schools.
2: Prior to first senior high school, BCE was used for two main things. The first two main, the minor ones, the first was to determine who goes to secondary school. Mm-hmm. Because there was a cutoff. Beyond 36, you are not going to go to secondary school, mm-hmm. at least in the public sector. And the second was to determine who goes to Presec, and who goes to Canton, and who goes to Chief of Prasso Secondary School, and all that. That was the second. Since 2017-18, when we introduced free senior high school, we have come to agree as a country that the minimum level of education that every Ghanaian should attain
3: is secondary.
2: We've invariably come to understand that. Because if you look at the data, 98% of BCE candidates, averagely 98% of BCE candidates, have always qualified for placement. So invariably, we are at a point of universal secondary education, what we call in the other country. You go to South Africa, you go to UK, you go to US, you go to all the countries, you know, doing free senior school, Argentina, but all those countries, you realize that they do the K-12 system, where your first external assessment is at a WASI level. So invariably, we are almost there, because when 98% are qualifying for placement, it means that.
3: So BEC is used.
2: So BEC is relevant now.
3: It's just for
2: only
3: placement.
2: For placement.
0: Kofi Asare is the executive director of education think tank Africa Education Watch. Now, President John Dramani Mahama has announced plans to champion the inclusion of Caribbean nations in the African Continental Free Trade Area, AFCFTA, when he assumes office as chairman of the African Union. He describes the move as a strategic step towards strengthening economic ties between Africa and the Caribbean. He made the remarks during a joint press conference with Jamaican Prime Minister Andrews Holness as part of his official visit to Jamaica.
5: The last AU conference, the Caribbean was accepted and duly acknowledged as the seventh region of Africa. And so it allows the Caribbean to CARICOM to sit in AU meetings and to discuss, hold discussions affecting Africa and the Caribbean in AU meetings. And so I think that that has been a major step forward. When I was speaking with Mr. Prime Minister, I said that one of the things that I will champion when I become AU chair next year, Ghana is assuming the chair of the African Union next year, is to expand the remit of the African Continental Free Trade Area to include the Caribbean. We've set up the African Continental Free Trade Area that allows us to export goods duty-free and tariff-free into each other's markets. That's a 1.4 billion population market. And that also is a 1.3 trillion GDP economy. And so we can plug the Caribbean in so that we can exchange goods between Africa and the Caribbean duty-free, tariff-free.
0: You heard President of the Republic John Dramani Mahama. Now, private legal practitioner Oliver Barker-Vomowo has raised concerns about the prosecution of former Maslok CEO Sedina Tamakluatuonu, blaming the outcome on how the charges were framed. Speaking on the Point of View on Channel 1 TV, Oliver Barker-Vomowo said he does not believe the law itself is flawed, but stressed that a well-crafted prosecution is essential to securing justice.
6: But there's a bigger point, I think, in terms of our prosecution generally, perhaps that starts from Tejuchikata till now,
3: mm-hmm.
6: that we seem not to still understand or figure how we can prosecute willfully causing financial loss to the state. It has been thrown out in Ernest Thompson, thrown out in Atuforsen. Even in terms of Tejuchikata was eventually acquitted
3: yes.
6: on the same thing. That there seems to be, that's my been my point, there's been a capacity deficit in terms of how we frame
3: could the defect be in
6: charges.
3: The law?
6: And how we
3: could
6: do
3: the defect mean the law itself?
6: I don't think that the law. I don't think the law is defective. I think that perhaps, for instance, you have 78 charges, and then you have a situation whereby, in terms of how the process, and I've watched how prosecution prosecutes a lot of the time, you are not very clear if you're not careful which of the witnesses is speaking to which of the charges, because you have general statements that are made. Sometimes they're not particularly clear in setting out which witnesses are speaking to which of the charges. Particularly when you have 78 of them, and a lot of the time the serial If I took 5 cities today, 2 cities tomorrow, 3 cities.
7: They serialize it.
6: They serialize it and create so many charges.
7: It makes it sensational.
6: It makes it, you know, pretty sensational.
0: That was private legal practitioner Oliver Barker-Vomawa. Away from that, energy analyst Benjamin Insia says the government's decision to absorb part of the cost of diesel is a necessary short-term intervention, but warns that it could result in significant revenue losses for the state. This follows a directive by President Mahama ordering a 2 cedi per litre reduction in the regulatory margin on diesel to cushion consumers against rising fuel prices. Benjamin Insia said maintaining the intervention over the next few months could create long-term fiscal challenges.
8: This intervention benefits government more than petroleum end users. I think that the focus has been on easing of petroleum prices, which will likely benefit petroleum users or petroleum consumers. But beyond the ease of burden on the consumers, also has a very positive impact, a significant impact on our macroeconomic stability, in the sense that higher prices of petroleum products reduce consumption of petroleum products, thereby government losing revenue from the petroleum downstream. Yes, it is a very short-term measure, and if you look at the analysis in terms of its revenue potential loss, we're talking about an industry losing between 500 to 600 million Ghana cedis as a result of this intervention. But this is a short-term measure. Prices are easing on the international market.
0: He also cautioned that sustained reductions in the regulatory margin could increase the risk of inferior petroleum products entering the downstream petroleum sector.
8: So I think that by the month target that has been projected, this margin should be reintroduced on the build-up and then collection starts, because sustaining this margin is also likely going to affect the petroleum downstream in terms of effective and efficient regulation, in terms of ensuring that the products we use are of quality, in terms of ensuring that we're able to distribute the products to every part of the country, because these margins perform this quality assurance role as well as the distributing roles of these petroleum products. So I think that in the interim, short, it likely benefits consumers, but in the long run, if it is kept on in terms of relaxing the tax or be removing them, if it's kept on beyond 2 months, it means that most of the funds that take care of the activities within the downstream will be depleted or will deplete and probably in deficit. And I think at that time, government of Ghana may have to come to support the petroleum downstream. Otherwise, there's the risk of higher inferior products on the market, and those are the risks of our inability to distribute the products evenly across the country.
0: You heard energy analyst Benjamin Insia. An overnight downpour has left parts of Sanema in the Busa North municipality of the Upper East region flooded, disrupting movement and affecting residents. Flood water submerged sections of the Chichiliga Sanema Road, making it difficult for motorists and commuters to use the route. Homes and properties were also affected as drains overflowed following the heavy rains. Authorities are expected to assess the extent of the damage and advise road users to exercise caution while traveling through the affected areas. Here's an eyewitness speaking to City News.
9: I was just on my way going to work and I came to meet flood here. The people are all stuck. This place is a link from Bongo Sanema. Anybody coming from Bongo crossing to Sanema cannot go. People are stuck. Some are going to work. Some are going to do their businesses. The boat, this, other people that you can't go. People are walking inside the water. We are all stuck inside here. I said, if I'm going to work, I will not be able to do it again. I'll just call my boss and tell him that that's going to happen. Because I can't do anything about it. Don't know what's going to happen here. I don't know how long this will continue. So, for a while, a lot of people will not be able to get to their workplaces and their businesses. Please.
0: That was an eyewitness giving an account on the Chichiliga Sanema Road. 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Still ahead, dead toll from OCM Road crash rises to 3 as 11-year-old victim succumbs to injuries.
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0: 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Now to some more stories. The death toll from yesterday's road crash at OCM in the Eastern region has risen to 3 after an 11-year-old girl succumbed to her injuries. The victim was one of the casualties referred to the Hawa Memorial Hospital in OCM following the crash. Two people died at the scene, while other injured victims remain on admission receiving treatment. Eastern Regional Public Relations Officer of the Ghana Fire Service, DO3, Aaron Ohiming, has been giving an update on the crash.
7: The casualties of the incident happen to be 7, making up 2 females, 5 male. Some of the casualties were sent to the Kipi Government Hospital. Some were sent to the Hawa Memorial Hospital at Osim. Unfortunately, the news reaching us is the 11-year-old girl who was part of the Kia Sorento vehicle, number GT860114, had sadly passed away yesterday. Initially, we gathered that the fatalities were 2. That was the occupants of the fuel tanker, which ran into the ditch. They were bent beyond recognition. They were charred completely. So with this particular sad news, the passing of the 11-year preteen at the Hawa Memorial Hospital, it makes the fatalities to be 3.
0: That was the Eastern Regional Public Relations Officer of the Ghana Fire Service, DO3, Aaron Ohiming. Now, new stalls have begun emerging around the Babayara Sports Stadium just 4 days after the Kumasi Metropolitan Assembly cleared makeshift structures and other containers from the area. The Assembly carried out the demolition as part of efforts to sanitize and reorganize the space. The Public Relations Officer for KME, Henrietta Ifia Abuaje, said the new structures form part of a planned redevelopment initiative aimed at creating a more organized and orderly trading environment.
10: We're giving that opportunity to look for a better container or means by which they can trade inside to make the place not look disorganized and also beautiful, something that suits the city. So they, of their own, went to get a contractor. First of all, the chief executive cited a container or a structure around where the Carl III Methodist Church is, around the sports stadium, and said that that was a beautiful one, so they should talk to the person so that they can get the same design. They went to negotiate with the person and came back to tell us that the price was on the higher side. They again, and there's one that is by Amankwetia, where the school is, by the wall. And they also went to talk to the person and said the price was quite moderate compared to the first one. And so they were supposed to come together and do the prices. I was told that that size you saw there is going for 60,000 and can be demarcated into 2 for 2 people. Or depending on the people, the number of people that want to be in that container, the contractor can also do the same for them.
0: You heard Public Relations Officer for the Kumasi Metropolitan Assembly, Henrietta Ifia Abuaje. The Kwame Nkrumah University of Science and Technology, KNUSC, has announced a crackdown on reckless driving during the ongoing student election campaign season. Management says some students have been speeding on campus, flouting traffic rules, and riding dangerously on moving vehicles, putting lives at risk. Speaking to City News, the University Relations Office of KNUSC, Dr. Daniel Norris Bequin, said any student caught engaging in reckless driving will have their vehicle impounded and handed over to the Ghana Police Service.
11: We want to take this decision because we want to protect life and property. on campus. All the students, those who are engaged in campus politics and those who are not engaged in campus politics are all our students, and their parents have placed them in our custody. We have to make sure that they go back home in peace, not in pieces. And so we are encouraging all students to desist from that kind of dangerous act. If you come to campus, especially during elections and campaign season, which is what is happening now, you will see some students sitting on the edge of the car, some sitting in the booth, and those who are driving very recklessly on top speed, disregard for traffic lights, and so on and so forth. That's not a very good scene. And in a university, we cannot be sitting by and then watching some of those things happen, because if somebody's life is lost, we will be answerable. We have communicated it across all student platforms and then to all student leaders, the SLC, the GRASAC, and the NOST, all of them. We've communicated this across and then to the students' body. The sanctions will be applied as anybody who violates the rules and regulations of the university. And when we catch any student engaged in those kind of reckless driving, the security services will impound the car and take it to the police, Ghana police.
0: You heard Dr. Daniel Norris-Bekwin, the University Relations Officer of the Kwame Nkrumah University of Science and Technology. Moving on to some other stories, the New Patriotic Party, NPP, has cleared Kwesi Bonzo to contest the party's Western Regional Executive Committee elections. Kwesi Bonzo was initially disqualified for failing to meet the minimum academic qualification of a first degree required for the position of regional secretary. Reacting to the decision, Kwesi Bonzo said his decision to contest the election is aimed at helping the NPP reclaim political power.
12: I am profoundly grateful to the National Steering Committee, entire membership of the National Steering Committee, especially the flag bearer, Dr. Mahmoud Baumia, who was part of the meeting, and the national acting national chairman, the general secretary, and entire membership of the steering committee, because it's been 2 weeks of uncertainty regarding my candidature for the position of the Western Regional Secretary of the New Patriotic Party. And it is a fantastic opportunity to serve in the high office of the DC in Elambe for 8 years. Now the party is in now, and we need to put our best foot forward. So people like us who have had opportunity of serving in government, not only in government, I've also been a four-time parliamentary candidate. So some good level of experience as a grassroots mobilizer, you know, all is local. So in contesting to become the major secretary, my intention is not just to become an MK secretary, but to be a foot in the car, to be on the foot. Because elections, as we all know, are won at the polling stations.
0: That was Kwesi Bonzo, an aspiring NPP Western Regional Secretary. Now, Acting Defence Minister Dr. Kesi Atufosin has paid tribute to the late Defence Minister Dr. Edward Omanebuama, describing him as a patriotic and selfless leader who was committed to strengthening the Ghana Armed Forces. Dr. Omanebuama was among 8 people who lost their lives in the tragic military helicopter crash on August 6, 2025. Speaking at the maiden annual public lecture held in honor of Dr. Omanebuama, Dr. Atufosin said the late minister championed reforms aimed at building a modern and professional military while prioritizing the welfare of service personnel.
13: Today, we celebrate a remarkable Ghanaian. We honor a patriot. We remember a leader who served with integrity, humility, and distinction. Dr. Edward Kofi Omanebuama dedicated his life to public service. He served Ghana with conviction. He strengthened our institutions. He believed in leadership, anchored in service and the national interest. As Minister for Defense, he worked to build a modern, professional, and capable Ghana Armed Forces. He focused and placed great importance on the welfare of our service personnel. This lecture series will keep his ideals alive. It will promote dialogue. It will inspire leadership. It will also encourage future generations to serve Ghana with integrity and patriotism.
0: Meanwhile, the Akwemu Man Rehine, Dr. Emmanuel Edusa Akodia, has honored the late Defense Minister, Dr. Edward Omanebuama, describing him as a fiercely patriotic leader who was deeply committed to Ghana's development. Delivering the chairman's remark at the maiden annual public lecture, he said that he reflected on his interactions with the late minister, saying he consistently advocated building Ghana into a nation that could match developed countries rather than encouraging citizens to seek opportunities abroad.
14: Omane was fiercely patriotic. He was a true Ghanaian. He did not want to leave the country. He always said, Niasak, people build where we want to go. They had problems there, but they stood and built it. Some of them had bigger problems than we do, so we will stay and build. He lived that dream. This is a man we are here to honor.
0: You heard Akwemu Man Rehine, Dr. Emmanuel Edu Sakodie. Now, the Christian Council of Ghana has welcomed a government's endorsement of the Constitution Review Committee's recommendation to reduce the minimum age for presidential candidates from 40 to 35. The General Secretary of the Council, Cyril Fayose, said the proposed reform could create more opportunities for young people to participate in national leadership. He spoke at the signing of two memoranda of understanding between the Ministry of Youth Development and Empowerment and the Christian Council of Ghana.
15: We also appreciated the government for the white paper that is coming out on the reduction on the age for people to qualify to become president. So to qualify to become president, you don't have to be 40 years, you have to be 35 years. We said that is a very good initiative. We applaud the government for that. They should even do more of such things. They should create the enabling environment for the youth to be in public office or take leadership positions. We know of presidents in advanced countries around the world. In Canada, I believe, and then there was one also, a lady in another country, and so on. I mean, who were youth? They were less than 35, and they ran their country excellently.
0: Cyril Fayose is the General Secretary of the Christian Council of Ghana. Now, the Borno Regional Minister, Joseph Adai Akwaboa, has cautioned traditional leaders against engaging in or facilitating illegal mining known as galamsey in their communities. He warned that any chief found aiding or supporting illegal mining activities would be arrested and prosecuted. Mr. Akwaboa also announced that the Blue Water Guards have begun full operations in the region.
16: Some chiefs are also alleged to be involved in illegal mining. If anyone is found complicit, I will ensure they are arrested, including any chief, just as I would be arrested if I engaged in such an act. I will also ensure that any chief found culpable faces arrest.
0: That was the Borno Regional Minister, Joseph Adai Akwaboa. Some cocoa farmers have welcomed the passage of the Ghana Cocoa Board Bill 2026, saying it will help address some of the challenges facing the sector. The bill is expected to pave the way for major reforms in Ghana's cocoa sector, including a guarantee that cocoa farmers will receive not less than 70% of the free on-board export price by the Ghana Cocoa Board. President of the Mankron Cocoa Cooperative Farmers Association, Francis Taino, has been speaking to the City News about how the new bill will help cocoa farmers.
17: The most unfortunate aspect is that the Cocoa Board and the team and the minister in charge of finance who let this bill did not consult that much. So farmers, a lot of farmers and the association itself, the CCP, were not consulted for this bill. Although there are things that I personally think it addresses. But looking at the current bill, there is a strict recognition that is saying that any cocoa tree that you cut down, you can even go as 20 years imprisonment. It was the same with these cocoa farmers who were agitating for cocoa board to protect their farms so that these galamseys and other people will not just come in and just play your cuckoo often. Mind their good. And this law, I think, it should be structured well.
0: You heard President of the Mount Cronkow Cooperative Farmers Association, Francis Taino. Ending today's edition of the City Prime News, which was live from our studio in Accra. Log on to citynewsroom.com for more stories. I am Ajubi. We are Faye Akinde. Many thanks for listening. Good afternoon.

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Taking this. 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

0: 2 minutes past 2 p.m. in the studios here at Beach 105.5 FM. My name is Ida Blankson. Coming up in the bulletin on Beach Newsroom, Ghana reference rate to rise slightly to 10.61% in August. Mensah South MP says constitutional amendment alone cannot deliver change. ISA cautions against deep cuts to a capital expenditure. Details of these stories and more, 15 minutes. Do stay. We appreciate your company this afternoon. Let's now settle for the details. Head of the Local Government Service, Professor Lord Kwaku Mensah, has encouraged regional coordinating directors to embrace emerging technologies, including artificial intelligence, to improve governance. He says digital tools will strengthen planning, financial management, procurement, performance, monitoring, and citizen engagement.
1: You are called to inspire confidence, mobilize resources, and ensure that policies translate into tangible outcomes for citizens. In a time of rapid technological change, political complexity, and evolving citizens' expectations, leadership must be adaptive, ethical, and results-oriented. As regional coordinating directors, you must embody the values of professionalism, neutrality, and accountability. You must embrace innovation, leveraging digital tools and artificial intelligence to enhance efficiency, transparency, and service. By the end of this program, you will have gained clarity on your roles within the evolving governance landscape and architecture. You have strengthened your decisions. You would have.
0: And that was the head of the Local Government Service, Professor Lord Kwaku Mensah. Now, the Member of Parliament for Mensah South, Nanai J. Bafoewa, has stressed that constitutional amendments alone cannot guarantee national progress without a strong national value system. Speaking on the subject of constitutional reforms, he argued that revising the country's supreme law would have little impact if the principles and values that guide society remain weak.
2: No matter how many times you amend your constitution, unless your value system is intact, it's an exercise in futility.
3: I like this.
2: Look at the England. They have an unwritten constitution. Mm-hmm. Nobody will tell you that in England, when you lie on your CV as a public officer, you must resign. There's no law. But because of the value system, you will resign. Mm-hmm. It is not the constitution that results in this. It's not the constitution that would let somebody steal. Politicians who protect the person and so on and so forth. It's the value system.
3: Right.
2: Our value system has broken down as a country completely. All facets of it. Mm-hmm. And so you can amend the constitution, you can somersault it. Look, somebody, whatever you want to achieve, somebody by a stroke of pen will sit at the Supreme Court and tell you that that is not the original intent of the framers of the Constitution, because the value system has broken down. And so we must begin to retrace where we've lost it and fix it. Mm-hmm. Otherwise, no matter the amendments we make, we'll not achieve it. Look, until the Public Procurement Act, for instance, was passed, we're using the Crown Agency system of procurement. That was not as rigorous as our public procurement system. The moment we passed our public procurement system and we said, oh, single sourcing is a rare occurrence, right? People have found a way to do single sourcing in this country. Ghanaians are very smart, let me tell you. A Nigerian colleague once told me that in Nigeria, somebody can dip his hands into public coffers and boldly, brazenly take money. Ghana, they won't do that. There will be paper trail. And so it will be very difficult for you to catch the person. That is the difference between Ghanaians and Nigerians. So our problem is the breaking down of our value system.
3: What do you call it? Developmental.
2: We agree.
3: And all of those nice
2: things. It is not achieved necessarily by the constitution.
3: Interesting.
2: No law can tell you that. Look, it takes a lot for you to say that, look, this project, when I came to meet it, it's taxpayers' money. Mm-hmm. It was, we borrowed money to develop it. Mm-hmm. And therefore, if I don't finish it, we are going to spend more paying for the loan and more completing it. This one.
3: It's not a legal issue. It's a value system issue. Interesting.
2: Do you understand? The moment, even when you pass a law, they'll find a way around it. And so, in my humble view, we must fix our value system. Our value system has really broken.
0: And that was Nanai J. Bafoewa, who is a member of parliament for Mensah South. Now, the Municipal Chief Executive for Efiam Kwesimenti Municipal Assembly, Honorable Abdul Majid Okrugu, has urged Ghanaians to develop a taste for locally produced poultry, saying over-reliance on imported birds is eroding preference for Ghanaian produce. Now, speaking at the distribution of birds under the Nkukonketenkete initiative in the municipality, he noted that local fowls are healthier. He added that the conditions under which imported poultry is processed remain unknown, hence the need to grow and consume more locally. Honorable Dokrugu said the government's intervention is aimed at reducing meat imports. He disclosed that while other districts received layers to support egg production, ECMA received broilers to boost meat supply and cut down on imports.
4: Day in, day out, you patronize the imported poultry. No, Oma, you lose the taste for our own poultry that we have here. The empire was like, oh, so they are very healthy. The ones we import the meat. We don't know the condition of the fowl and all of that. Before I hear them, they're important. No? And because of this, there's a need for us to grow. Taste is adopted. So, I don't know, and it shall say, now, is in Kakanga, a time will come where they already frozen poultry need more better than them. Because of this, that's how come government is bringing in this program. Yes, we have some other districts that have received layers to support in egg production and reduce egg importation. We have received boilers to support the consumption. Boilers are only ready for their meat. So this will support in reducing the importation of poultry meat into our country. The idea is that after you have finished rearing these ones, either for your own consumption or for the market, you know, eventually it will end up in someone's soup. And I'm going to consider at the end of the day, it will end in someone's soup. And that person will be a Ghanaian. That person will be a resident of a Fianco community municipal assembly. Or the greatest can eat up right. And that person will develop the taste for their own poultry.
0: And that was the Municipal Chief Executive for Fianco Cemente Municipal Assembly, Honorable Abdelmajid Dokrugu. Meanwhile, about 60 million new electricity connections will be required across Africa to achieve the Mission 300 Distributed Renewable Energy Initiative, which aims to provide electricity access to 300 million Africans by 2030. Director General of the Association of Power Utilities of Africa, Abel Teller, said the target is achievable because each new electricity connection is expected to serve an average household of 5 people, translating into access for about 3 million people. Mr. Teller said that development partners are working closely with participating countries to finance and implement projects under the initiative, which is why there is confidence that the 2030 target can be met.
5: We said 300 million people. But why say 300 million people? It means around 60 million connection, because behind one connection, you don't have one person. You have a family. They said that the family in Africa is around 5 person. Some country 10, some country 2, but the average is 5 person. So talking about 300 million people, we are talking about 60 million new connection. And 60 country, I mean that every country having, some country have more than 1 million connection a year.
0: Abel Teller is the Director General of the Association of Power Utilities of Africa. Now, the Association of Rural Banks, ARB Apex Bank, says that despite changes in the banking sector, its assets in 2025 grew to almost 6 billion cedis. Profit after tax during the same period also doubled to 36.97 million cedis. These results were announced by the board chairman, Daniel Ohene Kweku Owusum. He attributed a remarkable growth to increase customer deposits, improved liquidity management, and stronger investment commitment that strengthened the bank's financial position.
6: The overall has strengthened our ability to deliver to our mandate and to navigate a year marked by complexity and transformation. We now believe in the bank's strategic direction, continue to inspire our dedication to excellence and institutional growth.
0: He said the bank also extended its lending portfolio with loans and advances increasing by 47.9% from 121.97 million cedis to 180.34 million Ghana cedis in 2025.
6: The community banking subsector achieved significant progress in 2025, reinforcing its pivotal role in promoting financial inclusion and supporting rural economic development. It will continue to transform banking operations, backed by regulated banks, sustained support, and ongoing technology upgrades, expansion of the SMB services, point of sale devices, increasing banking channels, and digitized social collection platforms significantly enhance customer outreach and transaction efficiency. It subsequently recorded significant growth in total assets by 33.2%. From 8 billion Ghana cedis in 2024
0: Daniel Ohenekwe Kowusu is the board chairman of the Association of Rural Banks. The Institute for Energy Security, IES, has commended President John Dramani Mahama for ordering a 2 cedi reduction on the price of diesel. The Institute described the intervention as a swift response to the plight of petroleum consumers following the hikes in the prices of fuel at the pumps at the beginning of the first pricing window of August. The IES, in an earlier statement, called on the government to intervene to cushion consumers against the latest increases, warning that the increase is placing enormous financial pressure on households and businesses across the country. Research and policy analyst Smith Boahin spoke on the matter.
7: We are grateful to government for listening to this call and grateful to the president to subsidizing that of diesel by 2 cedis as they've done before. We need to ensure energy supply security in the downstream and also in the economy because of the multiplying effect it has on almost every sector of the economy. And so it is important as to what is driving these prices and multiplicity of factors. We look at the fact that ex-refinery prices have increased and the fact that we are equally majority net importers of refined petroleum products. If you look at petrol products in the international markets, has increased, that of diesel has increased more than 20%. And how the price has been volatile in the last 10 days has made it impossible for BDCs and OMCs to actually absorb those rapid changes in prices. The government is not supposed to do this, as you said, in a regulated market where demand and supply determine pricing and competition is competitive. That should not be the case. But you know the type of commodity we are dealing with. One is a public good, and second, we must ensure that there is availability and accessibility of the product in the country.
0: And that was Smith Boahin, research and policy analyst. Now, the Ghana reference rate is set to edge up to 10.61% in August 2026 from 10.59% in July. The marginal 0.02 percentage point increase is largely driven by a rise in the 91-day Treasury bill rate, which climbed to 5.78% from 5.73%. The Bank of Ghana's monetary policy rate and interbank rates remain unchanged. Now, borrowers with variable rate loans may see a slight increase in borrowing costs. Fixed rate loan customers are unlikely to be affected. Despite the uptick in the benchmark, average lending rates have continued to fall to around 16%, with some borrowers accessing credit between 11% and 12.5% due to competition among banks. Now, the GRR has been volatile in 2026. It stood at 11.71% in March, fell to 10.02% in June, rose to 10.59% in July, and is now projected at 10.61% for August. That's that for Beach Newsroom. A look at the top headlines again.

Ghana reference rate to rise slightly to 10.61% in August. Minshew South MP says constitutional amendment alone cannot deliver change. ISA cautions against deep cut to capital expenditure. You find the latest stories on beachfmonline.com. My name is Ida Blanks, and enjoy the rest of your afternoon.

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5: If I drink all night from this bottle of Jack, is it gonna take the pain away? If I smoke all day like a stoner, is it really gonna put me in a haze? If the truth is what I really feel, then all I wanna say, promise me one thing, please let the music play. 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

right, so we're having an R&B fused with hip-hop afternoon. It's a Tuesday. August 4, 2026. Sean Kingston with Chris Brown. Beat It. That's the title of the tune. It's Beach 105.5 FM. We are second in Tankardy's music leader. And the show is the Sunset Beach. We're with you until the sun is setting, yeah. And we're here to make you feel good. You got your eyes. And keep you company. Girl, I got my eyes on green. This evening, what are we gonna do? We're gonna be on your airways from now till 5 p.m. And in between at 3:30, we're gonna have E-Buzz. Speak of E-Buzz, everything that is trending, mostly entertainment. It may not be entertainment, but if we need to talk about it, certainly we will. At 4 o'clock, it's Sports Flash. Think of everything sports. And our man Felix Wainsey has got you covered. Moving on at 4:35, we delve into the street tour. A question we pop up every day to ask your thought on. Guys, I'm in here with DJ Barry. Kenneth Abbott Jr. is on standby to make sure we're live on Facebook. Nanama, Stroke Jarba, Stroke Gloria is going to be here. Oh, you want to know my name? It is KK, KK Abamfo. And I'm here to be your chief driver. Stick and stay right here. You do not want to flip that down.

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Ladies and gentlemen, it's a fusion of hip hop and some R&B. This is Usher. And he calls this Body Language. Beach 105.5 FM. It's the Sunset Beach. I'm KK. KK about for in here with DJ Barry. Now let me let you in on the street talk for today. And after the street talk, we have a surprise for you right here on the show. So on the street talk today, we are asking Sekendi Takrady, what should be fixed first? We have some options for you. What do you think should be fixed first here in Sekendi Takrady? A. Roads. B. Street lights. C. Waste and garbage collection. A. Roads. B. Street lights. And C. Waste and garbage collection. Which of these do you think should be fixed first here in Sekendi Takrady?

ladies and gentlemen, we have got 5 minutes and then we're going to clock 3 p.m. today. But there's a first-time airplay right here on Beach 105.5 FM on the show The Sunset Beach. Ladies and gentlemen, this is titled The Goodness of God. Indeed, God has been good from the day you were born up until now. The Goodness of God. And this is from Dr. Tremontaine. Dr. Tremontaine, who is currently based in the United Kingdom, UK. We're going to take a listen to the tune for the first time right here on Beach 105.5 FM. And then on the show, The Sunset Beach, we taste it and then we feel it. Goodness of God, ladies and gentlemen, let's enjoy.

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0: guys, you know what time it is. Exactly 30 minutes into 3 p.m. It is time for E-Buzz right here on Beach 105.5 FM, the Sunset Beach. I think I've been cornered in the studio here. DJ Very, Kenneth Abin Jr. and Gideon. Ladies and gentlemen, I'm a very cool person. I don't want any casualties. Else, the things... Gloria, do you believe what they are saying?
1: No, I don't believe it.
0: Thank you, girl.
1: Yeah.
0: You're my girl.
1: Yeah, girl.
0: Ladies and gentlemen, they are telling me I am the problem, but I'm never the problem. They are, though. Girl, how are you?
1: I'm good.
0: You're looking pretty.
1: Yeah, thank you. You're also looking pretty.
0: Thank you, my love.
1: Yeah. Mm-hmm.
0: Ladies supporting ladies.
1: Yeah, of course.
0: We missed you yesterday. Trust all as well.
1: I'm fine now. I'm fine.
0: You are? Are you sure?
1: I'm fine.
0: So when things are happening, just take a deep breath. And release it.
1: Thank you. Release
0: it that way. You're going to be fine.
1: I mean, your advice are the best, so.
0: Oh, girl. Yeah. I got you. All right. What do we have? Ladies and gentlemen, we're currently live on Facebook. Kenneth Abin Jr., The Problem, is making sure we are live there. Mm-hmm. You can go there and give us a follow, join the conversation, and leave a comment right underneath. Mommy, before you come in, let me hop on the street talk. Sekendi Takradi, what should be fixed first? What should be fixed first? We have roads, we have street lights, and we have waste and garbage collection. Which of these do you think should be fixed first in Sekendi Takradi? That's on the street. So, girl, delve me in. What is going on?
1: So, there is this video trending, and this is about some couples. I mean, married people.
0: Mm-hmm.
1: Yeah. And in the video, the husband stormed into the meeting, which is in church. They were having this meeting called the August meeting in church. And then this man stormed there and then was accusing the wife of, their problems, their marital problems or his failure, because of his success. So let me read the caption.
0: Hold on.
1: So actually, the story is in the caption.
0: Tell me.
1: So the actual story is in the caption.
0: Okay.
1: Yes. So August meeting turned into complete drama when a husband stormed the event, tried to drag his wife out, and blamed her success for the problems in their marriage. Marriage isn't just about love, it's about respect, communication, and knowing who you are marrying. Money doesn't create character, it often reveals it. So apparently it's not about the woman leaving the son in the hospital, to come for the church conference. Actually, the man is blaming the wife for the problems in their marriage.
0: Because she's successful.
1: Because she's successful.
0: Are you serious?
1: That's the whole thing. That is the whole brouhaha thing going on there. And that is how come he stormed the church just to disgrace the wife like that.
0: I see a very stout man.
1: Yes. Well dressed.
0: Okay, so he stormed into the occasion. Oh.
1: Yes.
0: People were there.
1: Yes, people were there. They even tried stopping, the man. And also, you know, he took the microphone in other clips. He took the microphone and then just calling out the lady and then was like, I'll disgrace you. You've left your home. You are supposed to be at home. Why are you here for this conference that day? And it's crazy, you know. Love is not all about, you know, you staying together. Marriage is not about love, it's not about love.
0: Wait, Gideon, I'm not gonna let you talk because definitely you're gonna be sarcastic about this. And no, this is a very bad behavior. Exactly, that's what you're gonna do.
2: Have you seen the video? Yes.
0: No, do not give me any perspective. This is the perspective we are looking at right now. Ladies and gentlemen, this man storms into this event, forcefully trying to drag his wife out of there, and I believe it's a very bad conduct, very, very bad conduct. Other men are trying to drag him, including security, from the event, yet, I mean, he's quite stout, so he looks very strong. This is embarrassing.
1: Yes.
0: In the name of your wife is now successful, so you're blaming the failure of the marriage to her.
1: Yeah.
0: What, the boys, what do you have to say?
2: Okay.
0: Yeah.
2: FM will continue. So, in the first place, the woman left their child at the hospital to attend a conference.
0: Okay.
2: Okay. Did he inform the husband that she was attending a conference,
1: you know,
2: in the first place?
1: With that story, they are saying, it is quite not true. It is not true that
0: about the child in the hospital.
1: Yes. It's just the man being so...
0: Wait. Even though there was a child in the hospital,
1: yes,
0: and this woman has left the child for a conference,
2: what
0: stops you, the man, from being there?
2: What stops you from calling your
1: no,
2: husband
1: no.
2: in the first
1: so,
2: place?
1: So, you know, calling. You know, when
2: calling.
1: Are you?
2: If you respect
0: please,
2: your, if
0: please,
2: you respect your
0: please,
2: husband
0: hold
2: enough,
0: on,
2: you
0: hold
2: will
0: on.
2: Call your husband. Oh, no, you.
0: And,
2: there is this conference that I want to attend, so come and
1: no,
2: come
1: and
2: to the hospital
1: no,
2: so that I'll
1: no,
2: be able to come
0: look,
2: go for the conference. That is respect.
0: If the husband is understanding enough, let me finish.
2: Okay, finish.
0: Say your wife didn't ask permission and just went.
2: Why
0: for the
2: wouldn't you ask permission
0: so
2: in the first place?
1: What was it? Was it? What,
0: say your wife didn't ask for permission. Let me finish. Okay. Say your wife didn't inform you, but left for the conference with a child in the hospital. Okay. Does it mean you should have this bad conduct? What stops you? What stops you? Let me finish. What stops Kenneth? What also? What stops you from taking care of Jesus Christ? Would you listen? What stops you from taking care of the child until the woman is done with? Then when she comes, you can scold her however you want. You support what he did.
2: If you are respectful enough in the first place, if you are respectful enough, if you respect your husband enough, if you respect that he is the man of the house, regardless of everything, inform him first. I'm coming. What
0: so
2: if,
0: you disgrace
2: what
0: yourself
2: I'm
0: like
2: coming,
0: this?
2: I'm coming. So in the first place, if you know your husband enough, you don't allow this thing
1: this
2: to happen.
1: This is disgraceful. This is embarrassing.
0: Oh,
1: no. It is poor conduct.
0: This is very disgraceful.
3: Ken, let's be honest here. The conduct in that video
0: is very bad.
1: It's wrong.
2: You could have prevented it.
1: No. Don't defend such behavior. It is bad.
0: You can never stop someone for being an ill-tempered person.
2: Agreed. But in the first place, I'm also saying that you know your husband is ill. Agreed. So don't provoke him. That's all.
3: That's what Ken is saying.
2: So, don't provoke him.
0: Kenneth, you even look like the man in there.
2: No problem.
0: Am I lying?
2: No problem.
0: So,
2: no problem.
0: What I'm trying to put across is, take for instance, I didn't inform you.
2: Why didn't you?
0: Let me
2: why
0: finish.
2: You?
0: Jesus Christ.
2: Why did, no, in the first place, no, I don't want to.
0: With this attitude, you expect me to inform
3: so
0: you.
3: So Ken is actually the man in there.
0: Exactly.
1: Yes.
3: But let's
0: let me finish. That. Let me finish what I'm trying to put across. Take for instance, I didn't inform you, which is wrong.
3: Mm-hmm.
0: Yeah? I left our child in the hospital.
3: Which is also wrong.
0: Which is also wrong. Went for, I don't think any mother would do that. Yeah. Probably there's somebody there replacing her.
1: Yeah.
0: But anyway, I went for a conference, and you are saying because I didn't inform you, you come there to put such a bad conduct. What stopped you from also staying in the hospital, taking care of the child? Because I don't think this conference is going to take 24 hours. When the wife comes, you scold her, you do whatever you want, except not beating her or abusing her verbally. You bring out your anger on her any way you want. But this one, and even the way he pulled the wife out, it tells how this lady has been enduring a lot.
1: Exactly.
3: So
0: that's a bad conduct.
3: So just like how you've given the lady a benefit of the doubt, let's address the man also. So let's just see whatever he's saying. Say the woman is actually spoiling the
0: because of her success.
3: Because marriage and all of that.
1: It's a problem.
3: Let's assume that one is also true.
0: Okay.
3: Maybe the woman is not doing her wife
0: okay.
3: duties. A whole lot of stuff.
0: Okay.
3: That the man finds that to be like a problem.
0: Okay.
3: Which is causing all of these
0: sure.
3: Failure in that marriage. Mm-hmm. It has gotten on her nerves. Wakwako numbi that night. Like, okay, for everything that you are doing, I am allowing it. But our son is sick at the hospital. And you couldn't even stay whilst I'm not around for me to come or inform me that you are leaving, so I should come. And then I heard you are at a church conference. Maybe that got on his nerves. What could you be crying at that moment? Nobody those things.
4: So what stopped him from also being in the hospital with a child?
1: You see... I've seen all the...
3: But what stopped the woman also
1: listen,
3: to inform the man?
1: No.
0: You guys are making it look like it is always a woman's duty to take care of a child. He could have done the same.
3: We are not saying it's only her duty. But if we are talking about the conduct in this scene, then the man is wrong. But whatever build up to this violence, it's not only the man's fault or the woman's fault.
0: Exactly.
3: If you listen to it well.
0: Exactly.
3: But the conduct in this video, it is not...
0: Kenneth is trying to condone this bad conduct. That is my problem.
2: KK, you were not understanding me.
0: You could have avoided it.
2: Yes, she could have avoided
0: Kenneth,
2: it.
0: Don't even give me that.
2: She could have avoided it. Okay. So let's say she had informed the man that she is going to this conference. But well, you know, the conference too might be very, very important. Okay. If he could have I'm going for this conference. So can you come and see?
0: What if she informed and the man?
1: You know,
2: the story says
1: they are both wrong. But the actual story is that the woman went for the conference, and you can clearly see from where she was sitting that she was a panelist or she was part of the program.
0: Yeah.
1: Okay. And then she went for that meeting, and the man is saying that she has left home and then has come for the conference, of which he doesn't understand. And so in the matter, the woman is successful, the woman has money, but the man is like, you know, you are successful more than me, that kind of situation.
2: Because at that time there was something that was more important than
1: no.
2: Conference. That
1: the thing,
2: the life of the child.
1: The thing, you are reading the way, but that is
2: you're also reading
0: no
2: it.
0: Way. I personally do not think this woman will leave the child alone in the hospital.
1: And mind you, I personally do not think
3: this man is not under the influence of an alcohol.
1: No, he's not drunk.
0: See,
3: he's not drunk.
0: See,
3: so how did you also?
0: My
3: know
0: point
1: that? Even
0: is,
1: if what? No.
0: We are saying this woman is a successful person. You think in the success she got it out of not having wisdom.
3: And you think a successful woman will get married to a man that doesn't reason. That's what I'm saying.
0: Okay, so you're putting it clear. The man is not reasoning.
3: No, I am saying you think a successful woman like her will get married to a man that doesn't reason. Maybe he's under the influence of something.
0: Sometimes, you get to know somebody after marriage. After getting close to the person.
2: They dated for

0: They are both wrong.
1: So they are both wrong.
0: If you are talking about this, why
1: are you blaming the woman? My problem is you guys are making it look like the woman is at fault. But the woman is clearly not at fault.
2: Exactly what you're doing.
1: Probably.
2: You guys are trying to justify. No,
0: me, I just said, the scene is not right. The build-up could be the fault of the woman or the man.
2: Exactly. Just like how you are.
1: Does it justify his action? No. It doesn't justify his action.
2: Exactly.
3: It doesn't justify the action, right? But you could have avoided it.
2: Oh, Kenneth, don't even tell me that. I don't get it.
1: Probably the woman informed him prior to the day.
2: Let Kenneth finish, please.
3: Okay. She could have avoided it in like what I said. Mm-hmm. She could have avoided it in the first place, but by informing the husband.
2: Okay.
3: Oh, no, I'm going for this conference. Mm-hmm. Per what you know, the husband had no knowledge about the conference too.
2: So what, per all you know, she may have informed him, but
1: prior.
3: So if she may have informed the man and the woman said no. For that one, the man said no.
1: No, I agree.
3: But even the no, why the no? He could have provided a reason
1: why the no then.
2: Because I'm married to you.
1: No, so what is he doing? What is he doing? Is he going somewhere? No.
0: Would the conference stop if your son is dead?
2: No. Me ba no yare no.
1: Why? Are you leaving the child alone in the hospital?
2: My child is sick. This man could have equally taken care of the child. After I am done, I'll come home. This conduct is a very bad conduct. A very bad conduct. And the way, look, for a man to storm in here like that, then definitely there's something going on at home. Ladies and gentlemen, E-Buzz is done. DJ Som. DJ Som, you have 1 minute. Can somebody please time him for me? You have 1 minute.
4: Okay. So about this whole issue, you know,
2: I'm depressed and I'm in a problem.
4: So from my side and from my view, no, both of them didn't do well.
2: Yeah, that's what we are saying.
4: That one they fine. Uh-huh. Now, from the lady's side, if it's true that she left their son at home was a hospital and went to that conference, one is very bad. I don't know the reason. So if that's the reason, then one yard there. She didn't do well. Two, there's a different reasons attached.
2: Yeah.
4: Ask Nana or Kano, Gloria Kano. Let's take it this way. You see, because it's a baby brain. The master make a baby brain.
2: 1 minute, 30 seconds.
4: But you see, the whole thing boils down to Lady Nayadu. And a bear man, you know, they said disgrace to the woman.
2: Exactly, and then himself to yourself.
4: Also. Yeah, so, but this issue, like, there's no need to, you know, go to this kind of, it'll be okay. You should have approached the leader there. Mm-hmm. I want to speak to this lady. Woman Embra, you sort it out. If she has to go with you to the house, you go. Ibia, there is something there you have to know. Because, bear man to me, call public inquiry. Because me, this is a bibi or if not, they are an American. Both of them don't do well.
2: But this should also paint a picture to you that if a man can go to this extent in the name of I am angry with my wife, only God knows what he's doing at home to the wife.
4: Yes. No. Not to the wife. Not to the wife. You should rather say, sir.
2: Okay.
4: Then meaning the wife is doing something at home. With, say, baby, or but no, I don't know. So I put you on or quadru or what? M1 with you. Do you know that reason why? Because see, I said, I know what to say. Baby, I was also, alpha, how would you, oh, bumpire, would you empire, but like, would you preaching? And alpha, when you preaching away, you know. For so, Ben, also.
2: So, it justifies this?
4: Yes, and I'm, and I make.
2: So, right now, what you're
4: spiritual life and physical life, and
2: what you are trying to say is every, almost every abuse in a house is because of the wife's character.
4: Meba.
2: Gloria, is that it?
4: No, it can't be. So, internet America say. You see, we should also a ladies' conference, right? Definitely. Men come home. Okay, so church meeting like this. And America said, maybe there's a situation in the house. Let's say the woman is not doing a wife things that she has to do in the house. And America, no. So that is America said, because there's no manner

0: Someone wale wa asolufie, if they married in the church, he cannot just stand up and go to the church to disgrace himself and then the wife.
1: Exactly. Uh-huh. So, what we are trying to say is this is a very bad conduct, like you've said,
0: yes,
1: disgracing the woman and
0: himself. Yes.
1: The approach is also, yes, it also matters, and this is very bad.
0: And now,
1: whatever is happening at home, it should stay at home.
0: Now, looking at the video, you see, the woman wanted to fight back. You see, that's another picture telling you, say, Obano, you look like
1: you. Meba. Now you disgrace me like this. Meba, meba, meba, meba, meba, meba, meba, meba, meba,
0: meba. So who can call back one?
1: Nanka.
0: Meba to me while I would that.
1: No, wait. No, you try to harass me and beat me like this, and you want me to keep quiet and not defend myself.
0: So right after, Obo can call back to me. Nanka. So you see.

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0: with the best drive show in the city on Beach 105.5. This is Sunset Beach. On the pedestal, I can pop a willy. Feel sick, remind me. Jose Cuervo trippy. She hardly said that got no engine. What, 1 minute? I'm a guest. 3-0. Do you know what this means? 3 premierships, I won more premierships alone than the other 19 managers together.
1: This is the Sunset Beach.
2: Sterling up alongside. Raheem Sterling for Liverpool. He's seen Henderson face to face with Bernardinho. Henderson! Oh, wow!
3: 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Let's begin.

0: All right, it's time to talk sports here on Beach 105.5 FM. My name is Felix Boyncy. We're beginning with some transfer news. Vinicius Jr., he has spoken for the first time since returning to Real Madrid for preseason training. Now, the Brazilian winger's future is up in the air with 1 year left on his contract, and Arsenal are prepared to offer him a route away from Real Madrid if he does not renew his contract. Now, Vinicius has said new Real Madrid head coach Jose Mourinho wants him to be a happy footballer, especially at the club, and has called on his team to be prepared for the upcoming season. They are looking at winning more important trophies this season as they have gone trophyless in the past two seasons. And so Vinicius Jr. looking forward to stay at Real Madrid, be happy with Jose Mourinho, and for the team to win more important trophies this season. To Arsenal, they have given Christian Norgaard permission to have a medical with Everton Football Club. Now, the midfielder has not travelled with Arsenal's squad to Dublin ahead of the of his proposed move to Everton Football Club, as should say. Now, Brazil stars Gabriel and Martinelli. Gabriel Martinelli, of course, they are all part of the squad after returning from their post-World Cup holidays. Players who represented England, Spain, Norway and France have all been given extra time off by the manager Mikel Arteta. Still at Arsenal, their target Bruno Guimarães, he has posted a picture on his Instagram story which shows he's in Spain and looking forward to link up with a squad, the Newcastle United squad. Now, the Brazil international arrived today to meet up with his teammates for their pre-season camp in La Manga. Now, Guimarães' picture comes amid Arsenal having had an opening bid for the midfielder rejected by the Magpies. Now, the Premier League champions are now in direct talks with Newcastle United, and that is over a deal for their captain. We'll keep tabs on that transfer, and we'll see how things will turn out. Now, tomorrow, Chelsea will take on Juventus Football Club in Hong Kong at exactly 11:30 a.m. Of course, Ghana time if you're a Chelsea fan and you are looking to watch that particular game. Earlier today, Xabi Alonso met with the press and he insisted that Chelsea Football Club are not done with their transfer businesses. Xabi Alonso insists Chelsea are still in the market for new signings with the club ready to accomplish their transfer plan before the end of the transfer window.
1: Each season, it's a moment to invest, to buy, to get players, to sell players, so but to do things with a plan that we had in mind. So we are still 3 weeks to go in the transfer market, but we have an idea how we want to finish. Let's try to accomplish it the best possible way, and that makes sense with the finances as well.
0: Right, so that was Chelsea manager Xabi Alonso speaking earlier today ahead of tomorrow's game against Juventus Football Club. He also touched a bit on the return of Mykhailo Mudryk to the Chelsea squad.
1: Now, we are thrilled that Misha could be with us. We are thrilled, and I think that you could see his smile, how great feeling was for him to be part of a team, because he's been long time training on his own. And fitness level, we will see. But he has been working hard, and now it's about trying to get to do things, passing the ball to teammates, having to integrate in the dynamic. But the first feeling from everyone, we are happy that he's back with us in the team. 105.5
0: FM. That's Chelsea manager Xabi Alonso speaking there. Let's do some more transfers. Fiorentina have signed João Mário from Juventus, and that is on a season-long loan deal. Now, the loan fee, we understand, is 1 million euros, and he's looking forward to play active football with Juventus Football Club this particular season. Let's move on. Newcastle United have identified Borussia Dortmund midfielder Felix Metscher as their top target to replace Bruno Guimarães long-term. Talks have accelerated as Gumaraj edges closer to a move to Arsenal worth around 90 million euros, excluding other bonuses. Now, Club Brugge have also signed Freddie Poulsen from West Ham United around £10 million on a contract that will keep him at Club Brugge until the summer of 2030. Now to camp of Arsenal Football Club again. They are still pushing. We understand Mikel Arteta is not done. He's looking to get in more quality footballers into the setup as he targets the UEFA Champions League this particular season. Internally, we understand Mikel Arteta wants to win more important trophies, and this time around he's looking at winning the UEFA Champions League after placing second last season in that particular competition. Paris Saint-Germain have also informed Liverpool that any deal for Bradley Barcola would require a fee of at least £137.5 million. And the French champions have set their valuation and will not consider offers below that particular figure. Fenerbahce have also contacted Marcus Rashford's representatives over a potential summer move. Now, the Manchester United forward is on a three-man shortlist alongside Rafael Leao and Ismail Issa, with the Turkish club now very much prepared, to break the bank to sign him, but no specific fee had been mentioned as of now. Tottenham Hotspur are also showing interest in Chelsea striker Nicholas Jackson. Roberto Di Serbi wants to add up to three more attacking players to the setup this season before the window closes, with Jackson among the names under consideration. Chelsea value the Senegal international at around £65 million, although Tottenham have not made a formal approach for the Senegalese international. Manchester City are also set to make an 81 million euro offer to Chelsea. That'll be for Pedro Neto. Now, remember, Tottenham, Liverpool, AC Milan have all been linked with the winger in this summer's transfer window. Trabzonspor are also growing increasingly confident that they can complete the biggest signing in the club's history by landing Mohamed Salah. However, the Sixers also believe they remain favorites after submitting what they consider to be the strongest financial offer on the table. Their move to Turkey is not viewed as the most likely outcome for Mohamed Salah. He's currently in Greece, chilling, having some fun on holidays, looking forward to join a club before the season begins in Europe. So a lot happening in the transfer market. Definitely we'll be here to update you as and when in our subsequent bulletins. Let's now move away from the foreign front and do some local news. The Black Meteors, we understand, we're opening a campaign in Accra later today, and that will actually begin preparations for their under-23 African Cup of Nations qualifying scheduled for September and October window. Now, the underlisted players are reported, or they are to report to the training base in Accra at exactly 7 p.m. Now, we understand this is just the local component of the team, as a camping arrangement will be made for foreign based under 23 players, according to the Ghana Football Association. Now, the under 23 African Cup of Nations qualifies that will actually begin in the September window, but Ghana will draw by and start the qualifiers that will be somewhere in October, with CAF here to announce the pairings for the qualifiers. The group, we understand, drawn from Premier and Division 1 league clubs, are expected to form the base of the team as coach Desmond Ofeh begins Ghana's journey for an African glory that would also serve as the qualifiers for the 2028 Olympic Games in Los Angeles. Quite, a list of players that have been called by Desmond Ofeh. Hopefully, the best ones will be picked for the important tournament, get Ghana to qualify, and most importantly, qualify for the 2028 Olympic Games in Los Angeles. The National Under 20 team, they are back in the country after performing abysmally in Abidjan a couple of days ago. Now, Maxwell Konedu, the coach of the team, has mentioned that it was actually a preparatory tournament for the AFCON, which is why they did not involve any foreign, player, just as our opponents did in that particular tournament. They are going to assess a few more players to augment the squad, you know, to see how far they can travel when the AFCON tournament begins.
2: We are back home, and we just arrived, and we know that their performance wasn't the best, as Ghanaians were expecting of us. But having said that, you know, this is a preparatory tournament into the rare AFCON. That is why we just didn't involve any foreign player like the other countries did. Yeah. We wanted to see the quality we have back home.
3: 105.5
2: yes,
3: FM.
2: I'm confident and I'm convinced, because when you look at the way the tournament went, it gives me hope that, you know, there are talents around that we can really, you know, gather together to achieve our goals going forward.
3: Beach 105.5
2: FM. The performance wasn't what Ghanaians were expecting. We all know.
0: Right, so that was Maxwell Konedu speaking there. He also spoke on pressure from fans, and did mention that football won't get, you know, any better where, you know, fans are not constantly criticizing, you know, football players and football coaches. He believes that it is definitely part of the game.
2: Well, that is their opinion. I mean, you see this job, without pressure, football won't be football. Football will not be where it is today. So the pressure is what makes football what it is today. So now you want to talk about pressure. Yes, football must always generate this pressure. Especially today that social media is very, very powerful and so common. Any small thing is out there. So we are used to it. The only thing is that some of you guys take things personal. You go and, you know, talk about, you know, trying to defame not me alone but other coaches. That one is not acceptable, but it's part of the job, you know. There's nothing we can do about it. This is the profession we have chosen, and I don't know when it will change, but we have to learn to live with it.
0: All right, so that was Maxwell Konedu. Remember, the Black Queens, they are still in camp in Morocco. They are actively participating in the Women's Africa Cup of Nations tournament. Now, with qualification to the knockout stage still within reach, we understand the atmosphere in camp remains positive and determined, as coach Kim Las Biokogren, together with his technical team, fine-tune plans for that decisive encounter in their group. Now, the Black Queens is determined to bounce back with a strong performance against Mali to secure a place in the quarterfinals of the competition. We won our first game against Cabo Verde, but unfortunately couldn't beat Cameroon in our second game. A draw or a win against Mali will push Ghana through to the next stage of the ongoing tournament. We understand that the team have resumed training after that particular Group C encounter with Cameroon, you know, shifting their full attention to the team's final group match against Mali. So wishing the Black Queens the very best in that particular game against Mali. Hopefully Kim Las Biokogren together with his technical team and the girls will be able to qualify to the next stage in Morocco. That will be it for sports here on Beach 105.5 FM. My name is Felix Boyensi. There is more sports on beachfmonline.com. 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

girl, show me yo. 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

0: Ladies and gentlemen, Mr. EZ, he calls us blessing, bringing us at 33 minutes into 4 p.m. This is the Sunset Beach. We're enjoying the East New Sky and kind to see DJ Berry. My name is KK, KK Bamfor. In here is Kenneth Aben Jr., Ijerba, Gideon FM, and our able intern, Lena. Is in the Minyada? I'm sorry. Oh, yeah, Lena.
1: For me, I relax for my distance. My baby make you wine for me. Grind for me, I relax for my distance.
0: All right, guys, we're going to delve into the street talk for today. And we are asking, Sekendi Takradi, what should be fixed first? What do you think should be fixed first inside Sekendi Takradi? We have A, roads. We have B, street lights. And C is waste and garbage collection. Kenneth is seated to talk about it. Ijerba is also in here. I don't know, maybe Gideon would like to give his 2 cents on it. Hi, Kenneth. Hi, Ijerba.
2: Hi, KK.
3: Please, I have a petition before we
0: What's your petition?
3: My petition.
0: In the court of law.
3: Your Honor. Mm-hmm. When you are mentioning my name, be a bit romantic about it, please.
0: What? Would you bring a situation like that to my courtroom?
3: Your Honor, with all due respect.
0: Okay. How would you like me to mention your name?
3: Oh, no. Just be romantic about it, that's all.
0: But how did I mention it earlier?
3: Mention it again.
0: Kenneth Aben Jr.
3: Oh, you see. There is no flex in it.
0: So how do you want me to mention
3: please,
0: it?
3: Please. You see, FM is showing you
0: is
3: the
0: it
3: way.
4: Open name Kenneth.
3: Yeah, she's not romantic.
0: No,
3: see?
0: But
3: but she always complained that Felix is not romantic.
0: If I am not mentioning it how you want it, you tell me how you want
3: Kenneth
0: it. But
3: Aben Jr. Actually, it's not. You see, I don't have the lady's voice.
0: Ladies and gentlemen, seated in front of me is Kenneth Aben Jr.
3: You see.
0: I'm so mafia. All right, let's delve into the street talk. Guys, what's your take on this? What should be fixed first in Sekendi Takradi? Is it roads? Is it street lights? Mm-hmm. Or is it waste and garbage collection?
3: Well, Ijerba wants me to go first.
0: I want you to go first, though.
3: So, for KK, for
0: mention my name well.
3: KK Abanfo.
0: Oh, yeah, my father is here. Let's go.
3: Okay, so, FM, please. So, for the Sekendi Takradi in general,
0: yeah.
3: STMA, I don't know why we always exclude Shama. I don't know why. But
0: your
3: people.
0: At the time I was at Inchaban, anytime somebody in the office hears that, I stay at Inchaban and come from there to the office every day. They are like, hey, any old two kind of,
3: yeah. No, it's because of how terrible the road is, that's why. So, for the metropolis, there are lots of challenges confronting the metropolis, right?
0: Yeah.
3: And all the three that you mentioned,
0: they are
3: all important to the development of the metropolis, right?
0: Yeah.
3: Roads, waste management, and then
0: street lights.
3: But KK, I will choose road.
0: Why?
3: Yes, I will choose road in the sense that the metropolis, I don't know, apart from the highway from Takradi to maybe Efiang Kwanta, then when you use the Adiambra Road to maybe Sekendi, how do you call that place? I've forgotten.
0: Those roads are quite cool.
3: No. Yes, that road is perfect.
0: Yeah, quite cool.
3: Apart from that road, can you pinpoint any road in the region which is problem-free, portal-free road in our metropolis?
0: I can't.
3: Go to on Kojokrom to Escado. I use that road every
0: day.
3: When you go to Jambeta, that road is very terrible. And I don't know whether that place they have an MP or they I don't know whether that place to the STMA have that particular place in their plans.
0: What, John Bita is part of which constituency?
3: It's Karukete.
0: So they have an MP.
3: And they have an MP and their road is that terrible.
0: Okay.
3: Keke, I stay at that area. So let me give
0: what
3: you an
0: mean,
3: example.
0: I stay at that area. So we have an MP. That's what you should say. Don't say we, no, they exactly. have an MP.
3: No, because it baffles me. Okay. It baffles me in the sense that, Keke, those living on that stretch, mm-hmm. if you are coming to town, mm-hmm. it's hardly for you to get a car.
0: Okay.
3: Because most of these drivers are afraid that when they apply that particular road,
0: mm-hmm.
3: they will end up at the mechanic.
0: They will end up stuck.
3: So, it's very difficult for you to get a car, especially in the morning.
0: Okay.
3: In the morning, come and see. We rush for a car, see if you are living in Accra.
0: Mm.
3: It's very terrible.
0: Mm.
3: So, please, that particular stretch, that road, they should fix it. At all costs, they should fix that particular road from Kojokrom to Eskaro. It is very terrible. Now, from BU, do you know where the BU cemetery is?
0: No, please, I don't. So you took a story on that.
3: Okay, that road is terrible.
0: Oh.
3: Very, very terrible. So whenever it rains, those living about at that particular place cannot use their car to go there.
0: Mm.
3: Rather, they have to park it at the entrance of the road.
0: A.
3: Then they walk like...
0: So what if it's an emergency?
3: 10, 20, 50 kilometers.
0: Before?
3: Before they can get to their various abode.
0: A.
3: So I'm asking, yes, you just mentioned that, what if it's an emergency?
0: Yeah.
3: What will happen?
0: Mm.
3: Now, KK, from the Edumante place to Kojokrom, look at how that road is terrible.
0: Mm-hmm.
3: To the extent that when a car stranded on a section of the road,
0: yeah.
3: there is chaos.
0: Is that bad?
3: There is chaos on the road.
0: Very bad.
3: Why?
0: So you're choosing roads from
3: the
0: options.
3: Oh, yes. Road is our problem. No. Mm. Most of our roads here don't have street lights.
0: Mm.
3: So we have waste management problem.
0: Yeah.
3: But I think road is very,
0: it's
3: very, very,
0: for
3: very,
0: you.
3: Very, very, very important to me. Yes.
0: Ejeraba, which one are you going to go for? Roads, yeah, street lights, waste and garbage collection. What should be fixed first here in Sekendi Takoradi? Do you know my DJ stop?
4: DJ stop. Okay, I'll go for street lights.
0: Okay.
4: We need lights. I mean, in the big push, we mm-hmm. have something. We all know big push. And then, I mean, this initiative is looking at road.
0: Mm-hmm.
4: I mean, construction of roads and fixing of roads and other things. So, yeah, they said they are doing it. And it is 70, 60, 30%.
0: Yeah.
4: I mean, they are
3: underway. Yeah. We don't see, I've not witnessed the value.
4: I'm coming.
3: Of the big
4: let me arrive.
0: Finish, please. She didn't interrupt
4: yes.
0: you when you were talking.
4: So let me arrive. So although we have the big push agenda, I think roads too are paramount. Like we need our roads fixed.
0: Mm.
4: But street lights, the problem of street lights is that bad. When you come or when you go to number 9,
0: mm-hmm.
4: the T junction.
0: Mm-hmm.
4: You see, number 9, when you are going to Anaje, number 1,
0: yeah.
4: and even this
0: yeah.
4: side.
0: Yeah.
4: Uh-huh. The place is dark.
0: Okay.
4: There is no street lights from the number 9 traffic light
0: mm-hmm.
4: down to Sir Charles going mm-hmm. to Night Market. And
0: that's
4: that place
0: bad.
4: Is dark. When it is dark.
0: Mm.
4: It's
3: really?
4: Very, very, very dark when it's dark.
0: Okay.
4: Like it's dark. Mm. And then vendors or food vendors or
0: mm-hmm.
4: I mean traders that
0: mm-hmm.
4: are around there,
0: mm-hmm.
4: they buy those torches
0: mm-hmm.
4: and then they use that for their trading.
0: Mm-hmm.
4: And you can see it's that bad. And they've said they've complained about it.
0: Separately.
4: They've been talking about it. They've spoken to the MCE and everything, but they are not getting any response
0: mm-hmm.
4: from them. And it's that bad. Anything can happen to you on that road.
3: That's
4: or on that
3: right.
4: lane. Yes. On that lane. Yes. And then you wouldn't be seen.
0: Mm.
4: You get it. So street lights too are paramount. I don't know where else. I think other
0: okay.
4: places too have
0: okay.
4: the similar issues.
0: Okay, so I'm going to go to Gideon. Do you yeah. have a take on this?
2: Yeah, yeah.
0: What
2: yeah.
0: should be fixed first here in Sekendi Takoradi?
2: My option is actually not in there.
0: What is your option?
2: But then let me add up to this guy's road issue.
0: Okay.
2: Well, I haven't been long in Takrad yet. And when I came fresh, I was actually coming to work from Intraban.
0: Okay.
2: Looking at the distance, I am certain that if the road were to be good, from Intraban to this, this place
0: Enche,
2: for work.
0: Sir.
2: No. Because when I look at, I check on the map, I was like, oh, okay, if I get a room there, no, 20 minutes drive to work is not much.
0: Yeah.
2: But then the first day I was coming, my first day at work, I was late. Hour. HR was a bit angry because first day I'm reporting and I'm late. Because me, I budgeted my 20 to 30 minutes.
0: Okay.
2: In Traban. Wow. So I got a car. I got a car around 8:20 something. Hoping that by 8:40 or 8:50
0: I'll be at work.
2: And 9, I was still at Hinkufi there.
0: Oh, that's bad.
2: Yes. So it was terrible. So the roads, yeah. But then my biggest concern...
0: Please don't be sarcastic.
2: No, I'm being serious. Because it aches a lot. It aches me a lot.
0: Okay.
2: Is the rate of... I don't know if I can use the word on air. Prostitution.
0: Oh.
2: Yes.
0: The Do you rate have evidence?
2: A lot.
0: Tell me about it.
2: With the title hookups. It's crazy in here.
0: Secondly,
2: and Takrady. A lot.
0: Where?
4: That's your problem.
2: Everywhere you actually.
4: And that's your problem.
0: Wait,
4: that's your problem. Like, that's
0: his
4: problem.
0: And I give him the microphone.
4: That's your concern. So what should they do?
2: Look, I am very active on social media, all platforms.

0: me, every social media you could think about, I am on it. I don't know. I
1: won't. OnlyFans.
2: We are all there. How come we're not?
0: Snapchat.
1: It's a social media on its own.
0: Snapchat, Facebook, what? Jodel, X, everywhere.
2: Hold on. You mentioned that you see chats of suppliers and
0: and also customers. Uh-huh. And it's a whole lot. The last time, people were actually demonstrating about the fact that, mm-hmm, I don't want to mention the locality, mm-hmm, maybe it will cause trouble, yeah, or something. Tenants there should demonstrate that landlords
2: have given it to
0: their rooms to those people, and because of the business they are doing, mm-hmm, they have a lot of liquids to pay the landlords their high prices, making the indigents there not able to afford rooms there. Mm-hmm. The guys were doing demonstration. And apparently, the person that was leading got boycotted, beaten, and all of that. I wanted them to actually push the
2: idea. I would need proof on this, else I'm not believing.
0: Nobody is actually stepping out to do that.
2: Do you want to do that?
0: Me? Oh, I am not directly involved to actually know how it goes. But then reports from those...
2: Really?
0: Yes. It's alarming. And for the hookup thing and prostitution thing, I'm saying it's on high rise. Mm. If you like, download this app, Jodel. Mm-hmm. Be on it for a week or two, mm-hmm, and see what I'm talking about.
2: If I don't see anything, this is going to be a defamation of character for Sekendi Takrade, and sure, you'll have to speak on that.
0: I'm ever ready.
2: Don't run when the time comes.
0: I still have my contract.
1: But I'm actually shocked that he has such thing as a concern.
2: Exactly. How do you know? Did you
0: like
2: you
0: I'm saying, I am a social media person. Mm. I am always on the app. Mm. The thing that I don't know is maybe I'm not interested in actually diving deep to know about it. Mm. Especially like some of the influencers you guys come and be talking about in here.
2: I'd love you to do some investigations on what you're saying.
1: I'm intrigued.
2: Yeah, I am intrigued too. Now we're going to move into the comments section. And the question again is, what should be fixed first inside Sekendi Takrade? We have roads, we have street lights, and we have waste and garbage collection. In the comment section, I have your Alikem Award Tagli, and this is street lights. Abdul Fatah Al Hassan says lights. Akwesi Jemfi Jr., traffic lights. Dofo Michael says waste and garbage collection. Dictable West says street lights. Kofi K says waste and garbage collection. Efa Patrick says C, which is waste and garbage collection. Dan Max says waste. Brafonsis is in here saying more wachi joints. Brafonsis. I have John Akun, and he says, like, it looks like the street lights is winning in the comment section. You can as well pop in with yours right there. A big thank you going out to Ajaraba, to Gideon, and to Kenneth Avan Jr. I'm leaving you in the hands of DJ Barry for a Chino Moore. Stay right here.

ladies and gentlemen, it's all about Holy Mosquito Spray and Quell. 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I'll leave the room for 15 minutes after spraying. And do not be in a space where there's a burning mosquito quail. Holy Mosquito Spray and Tuntun Police. Holy Mosquito Spray. Da and da conco. Enjoy Chino more. And I'll be back to draw the curtain for the show.

0: Tiffany, No More, she calls this. And this is where we draw the curtain on today's show. Has it been informative, educative? Has it been fun? Of course it has. A big thank you going out to my team, Kenneth Abin Jr., Ajarba, Felix Buensi, Gideon passed through today, DJ Storm passed through today, and of course my right-hand man for the week, DJ Barry. And a big thank you going out to you too for doing the tuning in and for sticking and staying. Do I love you? Yes, I do. You are going to have a good evening. And remember that at exactly 5, we switch to city for the evening news. Now, we're going to have a quick commercial break before that. My name is KK. KK about for stick and stay right here on Beach 105, the 5 FM. Let's catch up tomorrow.
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Sierra, Gemro, Wire, the copyright in Session 36, LI 96 of 2010. Was the Bay Mapa, Amma Jun Tofu, one in you mean one fossil, and Brennessy, and you'll be a resume, Edmana, or the Gemro.

0: 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I am Umar Rusanda Amadou. 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
1: Far too many lives have been lost on this highway, and the nation cannot continue to accept these recurring tragedies as inevitable. The Minority Caucus therefore makes a strong national appeal to the government to urgently prioritize the completion of all ongoing sections of the Accra-Kumasi Highway, including the existing bypasses and other outstanding works.
0: Minority in Parliament demands swift completion of the Accra-Kumasi Highway to prevent increasing number of road accidents, the latest involving a state transport company bus. We'll be hearing from the company. Also coming up, Ghana Private Road Transport Union, GPRTU, to make major announcement about possible fare increments following rising fuel prices. We'll be hearing from the GPRTU shortly. And later on the show, bribe payments increased to 18%. In late 2025. That's according to the Ghana Statistical Service. We understand what exactly that means. Stay with 97.3 CTFM for more on this and many other stories on Eyewitness News. We have business news later on the show from the City Business Desk. We have Talkback. We'll be receiving your messages on WhatsApp number 0539-986-996. 0539-986-996. You can also mention my handle at Umar Rusanda or at City973, and the world will hear what you think. This is Eyewitness News on 97.3 CTFM. We start off with road accidents. Yesterday, we reported for you some road accidents that were recorded on the Kumasi Highway, Accra-Kumasi Highway. Tonight, the Minority Caucus in Parliament has issued a statement, and it is titled, Statement by the Minority Caucus on the Fatal Accident on the Accra-Kumasi Highway at Brimso Bridge. Says the Minority Caucus of Parliament has received with profound sorrow the news of the tragic road accident that occurred yesterday at Brimso Bridge on the Accra-Kumasi Highway. At least 15 people are feared dead following a devastating multi-vehicle collision on the Kumasi-Accra Highway. On behalf of the Minority Caucus, we extend our deepest condolences to the bereaved families. We also sympathize with those who sustained injuries and wish them a speedy and full recovery. We share in the grief of the affected families and stand in solidarity with all those who have been impacted by this heartbreaking tragedy. This unfortunate incident is yet another painful reminder of the urgent need to address the long-standing safety challenges on the Accra-Kumasi Highway. Far too many lives have been lost on this highway, and the nation cannot continue to accept these recurring tragedies as inevitable. So this statement is signed by Honorable Kennedy Nyakun Ose. He's a ranking member on the Roads and Transport Committee. He's actually joined us on the line. Honorable, you're welcome to Eyewitness News.
2: Thank you, my brother Amuro. How are you doing?
0: I'm doing good. Had a conversation with you yesterday. Good to have you again tonight, except that on a very, very sad situation, the accident situation. Did this happen in your constituency, considering that the Accra-Kumasi Highway runs to lots of constituencies in the Eastern region?
2: No. I mean, my constituency is far away from where the spot that happened, but it's of concern to everybody. So, it is not an issue whether it happened at my constituency, but it's a public concern. So the minority decided to just issue a statement to that effect, yes.
0: What understanding have you gotten in relation to what may have caused the accident and the number of lives that were lost? Have you got any official statistics that you're working with?
2: First of all, let me say a very good evening to your cherished listeners and those who are watching us from whatever location they are. And thank you very much to you for giving me the opportunity to also speak on your enviable platform. Yes, yesterday there was a very sad news, all of us, I'm sure. You heard about it, involving some vehicles, STC, and some other tanker and some other cars that were involved in this whole tragic accident that happened at Brimstone on the Accra-Kumasi highways. It was a head-on, per the information that I'm getting, it was a head-on collision that happened. I mean, this head-on collision is a common accident that normally happens on the Accra-Kumasi highways, depending because of the nature of the road, that is how it is. It's a single-lane road, so definitely, if you are not careful, and either you want to overtake and you don't have a clear vision or a clear way ahead, and you try to do, sometimes you may want to even crash with the oncoming vehicles. And sometimes to stationary vehicles, so you may think that they are moving, and because you are unaware, you may also crash too. So that road has become a death trap. I mean, and from the minority point of view, I think it is time for us to pay a proper attention to it, devoid of any politics or partisanship position. If you are talking about one of the busiest and the economic route in this country, the Accra-Kumasi highways, it connects 10 regions out of the 6. So those going to Eastern region, they use part of the road. Those going to Ashanti, those going to the 5 northern region, those going to 3 brown regions, they all pass through this stretch. So it tells you how important this road is. So the issue that people normally raise, that that road it leads to Ashanti region, so MPP should have fixed it. I mean, sometimes when you listen to such commentary, I become so sad. This is a national road that we need to prioritize it and develop it. I know past government have tried because of the cost involved in constructing almost about 255 kilometers. I mean, no government have been able to commit the needed resources to do it. But bit by bit, started from President Kufuor, who tried to dualize the road and did a portion of it. President Akufo-Addo also continued and was even trying to do bypasses as part of it. As we speak now, almost about 120 to 130 kilometers out of the 250 kilometers have been dualized. What it is left now is about 100 plus kilometers, which we need to find the money to dualize it. Most of this accident that we have been recording on this Accra-Kumasi highway, we would have solved it if we had been able to dualize all the road. We would have solved it. Would have reduced the accident significantly. Would have, even apart from reducing the traveling time, would have reduced it if you have been able to dualize this stretch. But it's like everybody, every government comes and it has its own priority areas where they want to focus, abandoning a very strategic and very economic route, which is so important and very dear to the heart of this country, which opens up the economic frontiers of this country, and we are abandoning. Nobody cares about it. They think that one government has to do it because it leads to their stronghold, and that has been the argument. And that is why you could see the NDC government comes in, they pay little or no attention to it, and that is very frustrating, because people are dying each and every day on that stretch. And we are not concerned about the lives, the precious life that we are losing. And we think that, it should have been the responsibility of one government and nobody is, so it saddens my heart. Mm. And that is why the minority have raised an issue.
0: Are you not being hypocritical, playing the ostrich at best? You have been in power for 8 years, and before then, Kufuor had been in power for 8 years. Together, you've been in power for 16 years. In fact, the last NPP administration had a regional minister from the Eastern region. You slept on the job, only for you to realize suddenly that there's a need to fix the Accra-Kumasi highway. I mean, that sounds very hypocritical from where I am sitting.
2: I wouldn't want to tone the line, because if I should respond directly on the same way that you have, the question you have, it will become partisan. So I will try to move away. I wouldn't want to make that kind of argument. But what I want
0: you are the one who introduced the politics part. You just mentioned NDC a short while ago. I didn't introduce that. You did.
2: Yes, yes. Yes, but what I'm throwing it back to you is if I want to go into that tangent that we had 8 years, I would have gone to, I would chronicle the number of years other political parties you have had.
0: I have done it for you already. I said you have done 16 years, and I said that the last 8 years you had a regional minister from the Eastern region, so you should be the last people talking about fixing. In fact, and the second road minister from the Ashanti region. So exactly what are you saying?
2: So let me respond quickly. You know, that route does not belong to any political party. It belongs to Ghana. And if you want to pay attention to a government that has been so committed in fixing that road and dualizes it, it is the MPP government. It started from President Kufuor. President Kufuor started it from Ofanko, did everything. Okay? He ended everything straight to him when President Nana Dankwa came. He continued from there to Apeja Junction. And right after Apeja Junction, the decision was that if you want to fix the remaining section of the road and ease traffic and also prevent or reduce the rate of accident, the engineers advise, then that means we need to dualize a certain portion through bypasses. And this is where the President Nadado and his government decided that if that is the advice from the engineers, then we should quickly do it, because it was going to be very difficult to dualize the entire section that was left to Kumasi because of the physical, demand that will be put on the government. There was no money, we didn't have the entire funding to construct all. And there was no other alternative route that would have fixed it, that will lead to if he decided to fix the entire Kumasi stretch. So the argument that MPP had 16 or 18 years, I've demonstrated to you that it has taken the MPP government alone to try to dualize the Kumasi, Accra Kumasi highways. Tell me which government has decided to dualize
0: it. What percentage of the road did you succeed in dualizing within the 16 years that you have been in government as a
2: party? All the over 118 to 20 kilometers of the road have been dualized by the MPP government.
0: Oh, really?
2: All the 100, yes.
0: Have you heard
2: all
0: that?
2: The 120 have been dualized by the MPP government.
0: Have you heard that?
2: You can tell me.
0: Have you heard that President Mahama is trying to construct a new dual carriageway from Accra to Kumasi using a shorter route? Do you think that will solve the problem?
2: A very fantastic idea. All of us support the expressway because Kumasi needs an alternative route that will lead to Kumasi so that pressure will not be one. All of us are supporting the expressway that President Mahama and his government want to construct. An excellent project. But it is a long-term project. It's not a medium, a short-term project. A project that will take a minimum of 60 months and a maximum of 80 months to be completed. What it means is that even President Mahama itself cannot even complete that road before he exits office.
0: He said he'll do it in 3 years.
2: It is not true.
0: It is
2: never true.
0: Because what? You sit that on the fence?
2: Let me tell you, it is not the first time an expressway has been constructed in any part of Africa or even the world. Kenya constructed the Nairobi highways, which is 24 kilometers. It took them 24 months for them to do it. Ethiopia constructed the Adamaboro highway, which is 78 kilometers. It took them 48 months to construct it. Even if you have all the money plus the construction challenges that you face, if you have the money sitting down, you cannot construct a 198.7 kilometers that the expressway, the president, the government want to construct. You can even do it within even 48 months. It is never true. Ask all the experts, the engineers, they will tell you. But I don't want to. Maybe the president's intention is to complete a portion of it. So maybe you will do the project in lot. So maybe 198.7. Maybe you divide it into maybe five or six
3: And when he completes even one lot, he is able to fix it. But how can you, if you fix one lot and it leads to nowhere, what will be the importance of that?
0: One last,
3: so we all support.
0: One last question before you go. Your constituency is in the Eastern region. Are you suggesting that there are no contractors on the original Accra-Kumasi highway working on the dualization? Is it the case that that's not happening at all?
3: Yes. Since the government took over, all the 8 bypasses that they were doing, I want to challenge you. Just send your cameraman there and see whether if there is any. Some of them have even grown weeds and they have overgrown. We just go there and see. An investment that we have used the public, the taxpayers' money to do it. Go there. It has even those ones that they fixed, some that have gotten to even 70% completion, 80%, 65%. Go there and see. They have deteriorated to the extent that even today, if government should decide that they want to go there and fix that road, it is going to cost them twice of the money they could have spent earlier on to fix it. That is why we are saying that that is not the right thing for us to do.
0: All right.
3: We need to prioritize it and get it fixed. Whilst government is putting it out in order to construct the expressway, which all of us supported, it should find a way. And that is why we are asking government that if you have $1.7 billion sitting in an escrow account at the Bank of Ghana, we don't need much to fix the existing or the deployable section on Accra-Kumasi. The current road minister, Honorable Governor Agboja, he told Parliament that the government will need $3.4 billion to finish that section of it. I think $3.4 billion is just roughly about $300 million. If you have $1.7 and we are taking $300 million, it means government will still even will be left with $1.4 billion sitting in the account.
0: Okay.
3: Well, why are we not being proactive, pragmatic, and fix this? How many more lives do we want to lose on the Accra-Kumasi stretch before we say, oh, it is enough, it's enough, so now let us go back? That's why we are pleading with the president. If you read the tone of our press statement, it was not partisan. We are pleading with the government. Yes, you want to leave a legacy. You want to leave a road that can be named after you, which we agree. Every government would want to leave a legacy. But we are pleading with you. We cannot leave that legacy at the expense of precious lives, losing more lives on our road. That is the position of the minority.
0: Again, just quickly before you go, how did you come by the 15 death, the number of deaths? How did you put that at 15? Who gave you that figure? Is it an independent figure?
3: Okay, so we... After that, when the incident happened, you know, definitely fire service and other people have gone there. So we have written the statement, our statement, based on the account of the fire service and other agencies that went there on the scene and saw the number of dead or people who died on the spot as a result of the accident. So that is what we are using. We just want to use the conservative figures. We are told there are even more than that. Some are saying 20 and all, but we want to rely on the expert on account response than to go and quote certain figures. Whether even if it was one life that was lost at that during that incident, it's a precious life that we have lost. So I don't want to put the numbers on it. We are much concerned
0: about the rampant accident
3: happening on that road.
0: Because we are on national radio, I have just checked, and I think almost all the reports are suggesting 7. That's why I was curious how you came by 15.
3: I don't know where the report got the 7 from, but
0: in fact, the fire service PRO for the Eastern region told us 3. Now the 7 is just injuries, not number of deaths. That's what I've seen so far. So I just wanted us to be on the same level. Unless you had some concrete evidence.
3: There's an official statement coming from either the fire service or the police, but on the spot account that we also got from those who took part or those who were around, witness account, and even the fire service themselves during the incident. So I don't know the official statement
0: from the fire service is three people died, not seven. Seven is injuries. So maybe you may want to amend your statement because there'll be a factual inaccuracy in there if you report 15.
3: Then maybe they are trying to. I'm not sure you have seen the state of the STC bus and the number of people that were in that bus. It will surprise me, or I will find it difficult to even be convinced that what they are putting out, that just look at how devastated the bus was. And they are just saying that a bus that was fully loaded, a lot of people, they are just saying three people. Well, I don't know where they got the figures from, but you are saying official statement. So that's it.
0: I think you have to stick to it, because the fact that you see a mangled bus doesn't mean everybody on board is dead. I mean, I'm not sure whether you have been involved in an accident before.
3: I'm not even much concerned about that. That's what I'm saying, that even if it is one life that has we've lost through the accident, we cannot continue to lose that.
0: I get you. Because you issued an official statement that's going to go in the public record, I'm just letting you know that I think you got the figure wrong. At least, unless you have a contrary fact that supports the 15 dead, we would work with the three that the fire service has given to us. So maybe you want to amend your statement on the spot account. People give on and off accounts. In fact, 2 days last week, there was an accident here in Jamestown, Accra Central. The initial person who called said 30 people died. But when we checked, it was only one person who died. So after the eyewitness accounts at accident scenes, people come up with all manner of stories. So I'm just saying that don't rely on that. I think it would be better that you rely on that.
3: Well, our statement, our focus was not even on the number of people who died. Our focus was on the rampant accident that is happening and how we need to take a bold step to be able, a pragmatic step, to be able to fix that road so that we will avoid this head-on collision and more lives losing on that road. That is the position on the minority.
0: Very well.
3: Thank you. The position on the minority.
0: Thank you so much, Honorable, for your time.
2: Yeah, I'm most grateful.
0: Honorable Kennedy Osei-Nyakwo is the ranking member on the Road and Transport Committee of Parliament. He's NPP MP for Achim Swedru. Let's speak to the STC now, which has been mentioned in this, the State Transport Company, STC. The Deputy Managing Director in charge of Finance and Administration is Nuru Hamidan. He's joined us on the line. You're welcome to Eyewitness News, sir. I think you're muted. Can you unmute yourself and then you can respond to my greeting? I can see you speaking.
4: Me now, please.
0: Yes, I can hear you. Good evening.
4: Yeah, good evening, my brother. How are you doing?
0: I'm well, thank you. I think we can just try and get the figure that you're working with out of the way. Your bus was involved in that accident. What is the official figure that you have confirmed as a company, also the fire service?
4: Brother, before I go there, let me quickly give my brother, the MP, assurance that His Excellency the President is committed in fixing the Kumasi Highway. And there again, it is not true that it is only MPP that did the dual carriage from Accra Kumasi. It is on record that when President Kufuor started and left, Professor Mills came and we continued and we did a bigger portion of that stretch. So government is continuing, and I want to assure him that His Excellency John Dramani Mahama would continue not to write his name on the road. John Dramani Mahama doesn't need his name to be on the road. He's committed to the people of this country, and inshallah, by the grace of Almighty, that dual carriage will come on board. My brother, the accident is true. It happened yesterday. And what actually happened is that, but before I even go ahead, I want to register that we have not recorded any death from the STC passengers. Not a single life was lost. What actually happened was that STC vehicle was in front, followed by the private vehicle. and followed by the tanker. So STC car was approaching Kumasi, and the driver saw a danger ahead of him. So he slowed down. You know, our buses normally don't go at top speed. We are careful. We want to ensure the reliability and safety of our passengers. So the private vehicle was right behind STC vehicle, and the tanker was coming at top speed. So when STC car slowed down, the private vehicle also started slowing down. But the speed at which the tanker was coming with could not contain to stop or to slow lower than the speed it was going. So the tanker hits behind the private vehicle and push the private vehicle to also hit the back of STC vehicle. So when that happened, our driver lost control and our bus veered off towards the valley. And of course, the impact is so great that the tanker also veered off. In the process, Omar Sada, I hope you're hearing me.
0: I'm listening to you, and I'm actually seeing you too.
4: In the process, the tanker also fell and it exploded. So at that moment, our driver broke his side of the door, and he managed to come out. Where he passed to come out, other 10 passengers also followed suit and passed through the driver's door. But at the back of the vehicle, somebody helped them by breaking the window, and the rest of the passengers managed to come out from that window. So all the 31, yesterday, the bus that left with 30 passengers at Circle. When it got to Amasaman, one passenger joined, making 31. All the 31 passengers, as I speak to you, they are safe. I have a manifest. You know, we operate like the way the airlines operate. So when I heard the news, the first thing I did was to get the waybill. And then we got the list of all the people together with our telephone number. We did a cross check to make sure that all of them were safe. Yesterday, when it happened, we dispatched 2 vehicles to do recovery, because we know when such a thing happens, some people may want to continue, others will want to come back. So we met them at Kofredria. Those who want to continue in Kumasi to Kumasi, when they were discharged, we actually saw them off and they left to Kumasi. Those who want to come back to Accra, we came with them. So I want to assure our customers and the general public, as far as we are concerned, when it comes to safety and reliability, STC is still on top. And this is as a result of the recent training that we give to our drivers. You know, the other time I told you that we started recording accidents and we sent all our drivers to the military school to teach them defensive driving and when there is a problem, how to navigate their way out of the danger. And that is exactly what the driver exhibited. When it happened, he broke the glass, and then the other places too, the glasses were broke, and they managed to come out. There was an earlier video going in the social media with a driver talking on the phone, saying that only 10 passengers came out, the rest were burnt. I want to state on record that it wasn't an interview. The driver was speaking with his friend, telling him what happened, and he was traumatized. And indeed, he said 10 people came out because 10 people came through his door. The other people who used the back door, when they came out, he didn't see them. They were also running away. So the driver at that point was right that he saw only 10 people. But through the back door, the rest of the passengers were able to come out. It's just 1 or 2 people that get some bruises. They were treated and they were charged yesterday. But so as far as we are concerned, it is only the private driver and the tanker that they lost some people. As to the number, I wouldn't be able to know. I believe that the security authorities who are on the ground will be able to say. So for us, it is not true that so many people, not even a single life, were lost with our car.
0: It's interesting that you say your drivers have been given military level training, and yet the first thing your driver does is to jump out of an accident vehicle and speak to someone on video, which sounded like an interview, that only 10 people escaped when he hasn't done a head count. If you really indeed trained him military way, he shouldn't be doing that, because that could be the reason the minority, for instance, is concluding that 15 people have died. Because if you had 31 people and only 10 are out, yes, I mean, you have more than...
4: My brother, I agree with you, yes. But he's not a military person, of course. Just a 4-3 months training will not make him a full complete. And as it depends on the time that he was talking. Just after the incident, he came out and he was talking. Later on, when he took time to check, he realized that all of his passengers were actually around. So I must acknowledge that, yes, he shouldn't have even speak in the first place. And he's having a conversation. You don't know whether he's speaking to his wife or he's speaking to anybody. And people took a video of it and spread on the social media. I agree with you completely.
0: He was not talking to his wife.
4: That conversation is unwarranted.
0: Deputy MD, was holding what looked like a towel to his head. He wasn't holding a phone. At least that's what I see. And he was being questioned by the person videoing him. So he was corpus mentis. He knew what he was saying.
4: No. What I saw would be different from what you saw. What I saw was him holding a phone and having talking to somebody. And we actually interrogated him and asked, oh, but you said this. He said, well, that time when it happened, he was traumatized. And because the people escaped through the back door, he didn't know that they were out. So it was later he got to know that, yes, they were out. If you and I are not involved in an accident, you say something else. But when you are involved at the thick and thin of it, the experience is different. So I acknowledge that, right, I mean, the driver could have done better by not even putting out that information out. It's something that we're going to work on. We have spoken to him and other drivers that when something like this happened, the best thing is to refer to the operations officer who would grant interview after doing thorough assessment. We don't jump into giving interview when we have not done thorough assessment of the situation. Other than that, it will give a false impression.
0: So you're saying that on record, none of the 31 passengers on board your bus died. If there was any death, it would be from the tanker or the other private car which were also involved in the collision.
4: Precisely so, my brother. And I have the manifest with me. If you care, I don't mind sharing with you. It's not for public, but I don't mind sharing the numbers so that you can even cross-check, call them one by one to ensure that, yes, they are safe. All the 31 people are safe.
0: Okay. We thank God for that. Thank you so much for speaking to us.
4: You're welcome, sir.
0: That's Nuru Hamidan, his deputy managing director, in charge of finance and administration at the state transport company, STC. Earlier, we heard from the Eastern Regional Public Relations Officer of the Ghana Fire Service, Divisional Officer 3, Aaron Ohiming. He explained to us from the fire service perspective what happened. Let's listen to him.
5: The casualties of the incident happened to be 7, making up 2 females, 5 male. Some of the casualties were sent to the Kipi government hospital. Some were sent to the Howard Memorial Hospital at Osim. Unfortunately, the news reaching us is the 11-year-old girl who was part of the Kia Sorento vehicle, number GT860114, had sadly passed away yesterday. Initially, we gathered that the fatalities were 2. That was the occupants of the fuel tanker, which ran into the ditch. They were bent beyond recognition. They were charred completely. So with this particular sad news, the passing of the 11-year preteen at the Howard Memorial Hospital, it makes the fatalities to be 3.
0: So there you have it, the official figure from the fire service, the Eastern Regional Public Relations Officer of the Ghana Fire Service, Divisional Officer 3, Aaron Ohiming, speaking to us on City Prime News earlier in the day. And he said three people died from that accident. The STC has said none of the 31 people on board their bus died. We do not know how many people were on the tanker and how many people were on the private car, but at least those are the official figures that we are working with. This is Eyewitness News on 97.3 City FM.
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1: Yeah, welcome back. 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Let's talk about fuel prices now. Yesterday, the government announced that he had absorbed 2 cedis of the liter per price of diesel. It's supposed to take effect today. The GPRTU has a decision to make on whether transport fares will be increased or not. We'll talk about that. The opposition party says the reduction, whether reduction or not, the cost of fuel is on the roofs or is on the ascendancy and has to be dealt with. I'll be hearing from the opposition in a bit. But Fafa Melody Potifa is in studio to bring us news summaries from the City Newsroom. Fafa.
2: Well, in more news, the Buna Regional Minister Joseph Ade Akwabua has cautioned traditional leaders against engaging in or facilitating illegal mining known as Galamse in their communities. He warned that any chief found aiding or supporting illegal mining activities would be arrested and prosecuted. Mr. Akwabua also announced that the Blue Water Guards have begun full operations in the region.
3: Some chiefs are also alleged to be involved in illegal mining. If anyone is found complicit, I will ensure they are arrested, including any chief, just as I would be arrested if I engaged in such an act. I will also ensure that any chief found culpable faces arrest.
2: Well, that was the Buna Regional Minister Joseph Ade Akwabua. Now, the Christian Council of Ghana has welcomed the government's endorsement of the Constitution Review Committee's recommendation to reduce the minimum age for presidential candidates from 40 to 35. The General Secretary of the Council, Cyril Fayose, said the proposed reform would create more opportunities for young people to participate in national leadership. He spoke at the signing of 2 memoranda of understanding between the Ministry of Youth Development and Empowerment and the Christian Council of Ghana.
4: We also appreciated the government for the white paper that is coming out on the reduction on the age for people to qualify to become president. So to qualify to become president, you don't have to be 40 years, you have to be 35 years. We said that is a very good initiative. We applaud the government for that. They should even do more of such things. They should create the enabling environment for the youth to be in public office or take leadership positions. We know of presidents in advanced countries around the world. In Canada, I believe, and then there was one also, a lady in another country, and so on. I mean, who were youth? They were less than 35. And they run their country excellently.
2: You just heard the General Secretary of the Christian Council of Ghana, Cyril Fayose. Now, Acting Defence Minister Dr. Kasiel Atul-Forbson has paid tribute to the late Defence Minister Dr. Edward Omani Boama, describing him as a patriotic and selfless leader who was committed to strengthening the Ghana Armed Forces. Dr. Omani Boama was among 8 people who lost their lives in the tragic military helicopter crash on August 6, 2025. Speaking at the maiden annual public lecture held in honor of Dr. Omani Boama, Dr. Atul-Forbson said the late minister championed reforms aimed at building a modern and professional military while prioritizing the welfare of service personnel.
5: Today, we celebrate a remarkable Ghanaian. We honor a patriot. We remember a leader who served with integrity, humility, and distinction. Dr. Edward Kofi Omani Boama dedicated his life to public service. He served Ghana with conviction. He strengthened our institutions. He believed in leadership, anchored in service and the national interest. As Minister for Defense, he worked to build a modern, professional, and capable Ghana Armed Forces. He focused and placed great importance on the welfare of our service personnel. This lecture series will keep his ideals alive. It will promote dialogue. It will inspire leadership. it will also encourage future generations to serve Ghana with integrity and patriotism.
2: You are the acting Defence Minister, Dr. Kasiel Attoh-Forson.
1: 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Now let's talk about

0: Accra. Has the water in your house receded? Have you returned home now?
1: I mean, yeah, thankfully. I mean, we've worked our way back. So slowly we are coming back. Yeah, and God has been good. Thank you for your prayers.
0: The Iyoko fight too, is it over yet or you're still soldiering on?
1: Oh, how can you fight Iyoko? Iyoko is governmental. Can't fight government. So
0: but you have ghetto people. Soldiering. You have the ghetto people behind you, so you can fight. I saw you.
1: They came to solidarize with me. In a very difficult situation, and I really appreciate them for that. If you have people showing up, solidarity is always something that is good. It encourages people to stay strong. So yeah, but become friend government. So, I'll not fight.
0: But out of curiosity, so far, have you been formally charged in any court?
1: No, not yet.
0: I see.
1: Stands down, that has not.
0: So have you been told why your assets are being frozen?
1: No, I haven't actually received anything yet from the court.
0: All right. Let's talk about fuel then, shall we? Yesterday, President Mahama's government did a very bold thing, something you haven't done in 8 years. They've saved the ordinary person by taking 2 cedis off the price of diesel. You should be applauding them.
1: Well, I think if you cause the problem and you try to provide a solution, you cannot ask for applaud. First of all, we are in the situation we are in because of the government. The government is responsible for the macroeconomic management. Government is responsible for ensuring that our cost of living goes down for us. And so if the government, as we speak now, has put us in a situation where fuel prices is so high and we cannot afford, and then he says that he's removing 2 cedis for 1 month. The question is not about how much he's removing. It is what impact the 2 cedis is making in the global picture. As we speak, even with the removal of the 2 cedis, fuel prices are still more expensive than it is that he mentioned. That is the problem. And so, yes, they removed 2 cedis, but if you go to any of the fuel stations, you realize that how much the NDC came to meet a liter of fuel at the pump is more expensive today, even with the 2 cedis removed, than they met it in 2025. And that's what the Ghanaian people are talking about. Because remember, satisfaction is about what promise you made. The promise was a sacred one to the people of this country. He said he was going to make it cheaper, make it less expensive for the Ghanaian people. In fact, even at a time when the fuel prices were high in 2022, 2023, 2024, he said that the reasons being given by the government to the people for the high prices in fuel was not tenable, and that he doesn't think that a war that is happening in Eastern Europe can have any impact on fuel prices in Ghana. And so today, the question we ask ourselves is, what is the reason why fuel prices is more expensive under this government than they bet it? And why is it that what he said whilst he was speaking for our votes is completely opposite to what is transpiring now? Umaru, have you looked at the figures? Have you noticed that in June 2022, Brent crude was selling around $130 per barrel? At that time, a liter of fuel in Ghana was about 11 cedis. That is at a time when international crude price was about $130. Today, international crude price is about $86. About $86, almost close to 50% lower than it was in 2022. And yet, a liter of fuel is selling for 15 cedis, 16 cedis. As for the diesel, it's even inching towards 20 cedis. These are very important questions. And if you remember, in one of our engagements, I told you that this government is running a contradictory economic system that we all need to pay very close attention to. How is it that you have a macroeconomy that is giving us amazing exchange rates, is giving us near 5 to 6% inflation, all the macroeconomy

0: economic indicators are looking sexy on paper, and yet the cost of living of everything is going up. You have water being increased by about 16%. You have electricity being increased by about 24%. You have fuel oil for industries increased by about 20%. And you have fuel prices out of the roof. The direct impact of this on the Ghanaian economy or the Ghanaian citizenry is high cost of transport. And as you are aware, in this country, immediately transport cost goes up. It translates directly into cost of food and other goods. And so this is not time for the government to try and make excuses or try to run away under some flowery optical, you know, interventions. They need to talk to the Ghanaian people and tell us the real reasons why they promised us a better life, promised us a lower cost of living, and yet we are experiencing a higher cost of living under their leadership. That is a promise not fulfilled. That is a failure. And that is what we are interrogating as we speak, Umaru.
1: I interviewed Felix Kwakye-Ofosu for Face to Face tonight on Channel One TV. He said there are three things that lead to the increase in fuel prices. One, the production cost of crude or the refined oil as we bring into the country. Two, the exchange rate. And three, the taxes that government imposes on the liter of fuel. He said that the cost abroad or the global price of fuel, I mean, at the time you had Russia, Ukraine, now they have Strait of Hormuz, that Ghana can have no control over. What they can have control over, or what government of Ghana can have control over, is the other two elements, which is the exchange rate, which is doing way better than you were doing at the time, and two, removing the excess taxes or taxes that they can manage on the liter of fuel. They have dealt with the exchange rate. They have it under control. So that imagine if the city was, say, 17 cities or 18 cities now, we wouldn't be having this conversation. And two, they have taken off the tax that was going to affect Ghanaians. These are the things they can humanly do as a government, and they have done better at managing it. Can you say same for when you were in power?
0: That is exactly where the problem is, Umaru. The mere fact that exchange rate is lower and yet the fuel prices are high. The mere fact that inflation is lower and yet the fuel price is high, that is where the problem is. So I agree with him. Imagine if they had the kind of exchange rate we had in 2022 and yet we had a lower fuel price. Imagine if they had 50% inflation.
1: And I don't think you had a lower fuel price in 2022, sir. You'd want
0: Please,
1: to check that.
0: You see, since they came to office, you remember they brought the fuel price all the way to about 9? You remember?
1: Yes.
0: And then now it's almost crossing 20. So 2022...
1: No, when it's, I not, 20, no 2022 it's not crossing 20. The diesel was 19. Petrol was less. Now right, they reduced it to
0: from
1: 17.
0: 90, where do you go to?
1: Yeah, but it hasn't reached 20 to cross.
0: So
1: let me make the point.
0: Mm-hmm. So let me make the point. So in June 2022, fuel price per liter was 11 cedis. The Brent crude price for the international market was $130. Inflation around that time was how much? Close to about 50%. So he is absolutely right. Felix is right when he says that if the exchange rate was as it was in 2022, 2023, 2024, we will be dead. He's right. Because unlike them, even in that situation when the exchange rate was so high, even in 2023, 2024, the fuel was cheaper than as it is today. That is the very important point he is making. And I like his analysis that in a worse situation under the MPP government, fuel prices were still better than in the sexy situation as he wants to put it. And so you can imagine if they were experiencing what we experienced with the macroeconomy at that time. After all, they are lucky. We've basically done all the heavy lifting. We've done the DDEPs, we've done the debt restructuring with the international partners, the local debtors, we've done all of those things. We've brought IMF to come and do some work and all of that. So they came at a time when we've done all the heavy lifting. All the hard work had been done with the macro economy. Then they came to experience all the sexy macroeconomic indicators. Remember, before the NDC came to power, our macroeconomic indicators were already improving. We had moved from a 50% inflation to a 23% inflation before they came to office. Almost 50%. We moved our inflation at a faster rate than they have moved it to 5% as we speak, from 50% to or 53% thereabout to about 23%. That was a big improvement as compared to them. So he is absolutely right that under the MPP, when inflation was 50%, when the international Brent crude price was $130, when dollar rate was out of the roof, we were selling fuel at a cheaper rate than they are buying today. They came to inherit fuel at 14.99 for super and about 15 for diesel. At that time, inflation was 23% and the exchange rate was 14%. 23% inflation, exchange rate 14%, and yet the fuel was cheaper than it is today, where inflation is 5%, 6%, and exchange rate is about 12 cents. That is the reality of the contradictory economic management system that we face today. That none of the macroeconomic improvement that he speaks about are impacting the lives of the people, Umaru. That is our reality. And the government needs to look at this reality and begin to put measures in place that will bring real progress to the pockets and the lives of the people. At the moment, it is not enough when you come and show me inflation rate. Because I'll ask myself, if you are showing me 5% inflation, I should clap for you. Good job. Then you show me MPP, 50% inflation, I should clap for you. Good job. Or let me even use the 23%, which I came to meet as inflation. Good job. Bad job. The 5% is better than the 23%. Perfect. But think about this. That the 23% was giving us 14.99 fuel price. And then your 5% is giving us 15.5, 15.6, in some places 16 cedis per liter. That is a problem. Every human being will go for a higher inflation rate with a cheaper fuel and a cheaper transport than a lower inflation rate with a higher fuel and a higher transport cost. Am I lying?
1: Yes, except that if things were as bad as you are claiming, people would have been on the rooftop screaming. The GPRTU, which I'll be speaking to in a bit, is saying to us that there will be, in fact, I spoke to them last night. They said there will be no need at least to increase fuel prices now because of the government intervention. So if things were bad, we should see it. But the fares are not going up.
0: But when did you ever see Ghanaian citizens or people not cooperate with government? Government after government. Even as when inflation was 50%, you didn't see people put gun to anybody said in this country. They still worked and cooperated.
1: No, but we saw the fact of the matter is that we saw increments. I'm saying that
0: Who told you? But wait. Let me give you a very simple, straightforward analysis. A traveler, the Kumasi man that travels from Circle to Kumasi, as of 2025 January, was paying 90 cedis for a VIP bus. Today, he's paying 120 cedis to 150 cedis. That is the impact of the bad macroeconomic management. So what are you talking about? At the time when inflation was 23%, when he's traveling from Circle to Kumasi in a VIP bus, he was paying 90 cedis. At the time when inflation is 5%, when he's traveling from Circle to Kumasi, he's paying 120 to 150 Ghana cedis. So what are you talking about? Already the impact has been felt. The damage has already been done. The impact on transport fares has already been felt. What the GPRTU is telling you today is that they appreciate the 2 cedis because, of course, but for the 2 cedis, the 15 cedis per liter will be 17 cedis per liter. So they appreciate, no doubt about that. Why wouldn't they appreciate? And we should applaud them for their sensitivity. But it doesn't lift the burden of the government, and it doesn't cover up the cluelessness of the government of the day, who is only giving us flowery talk and doing very little in terms of real impact. And I repeat, real impact to the lives of the people. Umaru, listen, we need to be frank with this government and tell them the truth. They keep to any time you bring this government's attention to the hardship in the country, they will run towards the macroeconomic indicators. And we keep telling them, the macroeconomic indicators are meaningless if they do not reflect in the lives and the pockets of the people. So somebody was at 23% inflation, 14% dollar exchange rates, and yet, and then 14.9 fuel price, and yet electricity was 24% lower than we have today. Why do you think anybody would have voted for you against that government? That I was paying about 1,000 Ghana cedis for electricity. You came to tell me that 1,000 cedis is too expensive and that I should vote for you. When I vote for you, I'll pay less. Now I vote for you. You come to office and I'm now paying 1,240 Ghana cedis. And when I ask you why I am paying 1,240 Ghana cedis, you are telling me that I am paying that much because inflation has come to 5%. Is that what you are saying? Why wouldn't I go for the 23% inflation? Why wouldn't I go for the 14 cedis floor? Why would I go for the 14 cedis exchange rate? Of what use is 12 cedis to a dollar to me when I'm paying more for water now than I was paying when the dollar was 14 cedis? Of what use is 5 cedis inflation to me when I am paying 24% more for electricity than I was paying when inflation was 23%? That is the truth of the matter. And Umaru, see, this thing is reflected in every aspect of the lives of the people.
1: Okay.
0: So when you say they should be in arms, the question I ask you is, what are their options? What would they do? They can't do anything about it. We are in a democratic dispensation. The government needs to finish its tenor. Who is going to pay for fees?
1: If you could just indulge me, I would like to give me the other elements. I want to hear from the GPRTO briefly so that I can kindly stay on and listen in. That's Dennis Miracle Abuaji. I have him on the line. Let me speak to Samuel Amoa, his Deputy Industrial and Public Relations Officer of the GPRTU. Mr. Amoa, you're welcome to Eyewitness News.
2: Thank you, sir.
1: What is the consequence of the government's announcement yesterday that 2 cedis will be taken off the price per litre of diesel to you as vehicle operators or transport operators?
2: All right, so thank you very much for this opportunity. Good evening to you and good evening to your listeners. Yes, this announcement of 2 cedis reduction on the diesel price, first, we appreciate what, you know, the president has done. Had it not been this intervention, then it means that we are going to buy diesel almost about 20 Ghana cedis a litre. But then let me take you a little backward to when we decided to increase our transport fares by 30% after when we were also invited by the transport ministry. By then, the diesel price was around, you know, 17 to 18 cedis, and the petrol too was in between 14 to 15 cedis when we decided on this. We were asked to hold on because of the promise given to us that you know, going forward, the government is trying to put in some measures to make sure that the fuel price will come down, as well as the other component that we normally complain of. So it was rather unfortunate when the recent price window, we also experienced another increment instead of the reduction that we were looking at. Then the increment came in, and President has also, you know, responded by reducing the diesel by 2 cedis. We are not saying that what the president has done, we don't appreciate. We appreciate it very well. But it has again come back to the state where it was that we decided to, you know, do our increment. So basically, the reduction has come all right, but drivers are still, you know, in a hardship. You work and at the close of the day, you use all your money to go and buy, you know, fuel. Most of the drivers cannot even meet their sales. So it's quite difficult for the drivers that I'm speaking to.
1: That means the overall effect of what you're saying is that you would have to increase the fare now.
2: Well, we had that intention of, you know, increasing transport fares. We met with the transport ministry after a whole lot of deliberations, you know, together with the other transport unions. We were made to understand that this intervention is taking from this time to about a month. And after the month, we don't know what will happen. And that even during the course of the month, price window will open twice. So because we all know very well that any tax transfer price goes up, it affects everything in the country. So therefore, we're asked to, you know, talk to our members to hold on for now to see what will happen you know, going forward, then we also take our final decision. Actually, it was a very hard pill for us to swallow, but because we also know that transport fare increment will also, you know, bring everything, you know, on a higher side. That is why, as I'm speaking to you, we have decided to hold on for now to see that going forward, what will happen.
1: How long are you holding on for?
2: Yes, President said that he is cushioning it for 1 month. A price window, first window will open in the middle of August. Then the last one for this month was open by the end of August. So we are holding on to see the middle of the month, the price, the pump price, what we see there, then the last one too. So latest from this time to about a month, you know, we'll know what to do.
1: Which means that anyone listening to us now who takes a trotter to work or home should be rest assured that at least for the next 4 weeks or so, you wouldn't be increasing fares, at least not in relation to what the cost of fuel would be.
2: Yes, yes. But then we are looking, we are just monitoring that it will not go up. If it goes up, then, you know, we also approach the transport ministry to think of what to do.
1: Very well. Thank you so much for speaking to us.
2: You're welcome.
1: That's Samuel Amua, his Deputy Industrial and Public Relations Officer of the GPRTU. Dennis, Miracle Abuaji, you've heard him there. And this is similar to what I was trying to say to you earlier, that you are suggesting to us that we are in hardship, but the people who would implement the hardship, which would affect all of us, are saying, at least for now, for the next 4 weeks or so, then we shouldn't expect an increment. So why are you trying to convince us that we are in hardship when the GPRTU is saying that no increase in trotter fare?
0: So you see, you didn't listen to the GPRT guy, and I find it very insensitive.
1: I did. I listened to him.
0: He talked about
1: challenges that they had, the reason they wanted to increase.
0: So why are you?
1: Hold on. He talked about challenges they had, why they needed to make an increment at a certain point. Then the government came in, and then they've had to rescind that increment. And this time around, they would have increased if it hadn't been for the presidential intervention. And he is grateful to the president for the reduction in the cost of diesel. And that's why I asked him the question. The overall effect of what he's saying is that there will be no increment. And so he said, yes, they will not increase, at least for this.
0: So let's applaud. So is it applaud the man, but don't water down his legitimate concerns? Because at this point, they are really sacrificing by deciding not to increase. Because as he mentioned to you, even the 2 city removal still brings them to the point where they were going to increase. But of course, because they've seen the intervention of the 2 city, they also have to show goodwill. It's extremely important that you put the issue GPRT is making into proper perspective. And understand that these are private business people who are trying to also contribute to the economy. And they must be paid attention to. Listen, Umaru, as we speak, the country is on autopilot, especially when it comes to the aspect of fuel management. We are the beck and call of Donald Trump and Netanyahu and the IRGC in Iran. Today, we are talking about a 2 city removal at a time when Brent crude is $86 per barrel. If tomorrow it moves to $100 per barrel, how much more can we hold? And that is why we need to have that very important conversation to look at the issue holistically. Because if you don't look at it holistically and you continue to make excuses which don't hold water anyway for the government, we are all going to sink. That international crude prices are $86 and you are selling fuel at 15 cedis even after government subsidizing for 2 cedis is mad, as the boys would say on the streets. It's wild. Because that 2 cedis itself is suspended for just a month. Government is losing close to about 600 million or so Ghana cedis by removing the 2 cedis. How long can they suffer that revenue leakage if this continues? So the biggest question government should be answering is, what is a long-term strategic plan to ensure that these things do not continue to happen? Because the question is, how long can the anchor hold? So the GPRTU are the ones who really deserve accolades in this particular situation. Because the guys have suffered so much. They've cushioned so much. They've sacrificed so much. But how long can they survive? Because eventually, if they continue this way, and as there is no proper plan by the government, except that government is hoping that tomorrow morning when we wake up, there will be no conflict at the Strait of Hormuz. That is all. It's just a hope. And as you know, hope is not a strategy. So government is hoping that, oh, by the end of the month or by mid-August, there will be no war at the Strait of Hormuz. What if there is war at the Strait of Hormuz? What would happen?
1: But remember, when we had COVID, we were all hoping that COVID would go. When we had Russia, Ukraine, we were all hoping that it would go so things would stabilize. And that's why we blamed everything on that. What is wrong blaming that now? Because it's not as if as a country we've had a system where we store fuel or petroleum products for 3 months or 1 year.
0: Because the people believe that we now have a government that made it very clear when they were pitching to us that they are not affected by COVID or international conflict. The context is very important.
1: Yeah, but the context...
0: Excuses were made...
1: The context is what I said to you in Felix Kwachiofosu's comments to me earlier.
0: That if there's
1: an underlying problem, then Russia, Ukraine would just come and annihilate us, or COVID would just come and annihilate us. But then they don't have an underlying problem because their exchange rate is at a very manageable level, and that the taxes on the price of fuel has also been dealt with by the government. Those are the two things they have control over. The other ones, they can only hope and pray because,
0: I agree with him.
1: Hello?
0: I have agreed with him.
1: Okay.
0: I have agreed with him, and I told you earlier that I agree with Felix, that indeed, exchange rate is 5%. Dollar rate is 12.5. And we are buying fuel at 15 cedis, even with a subsidy of 2 cedis. The reverse is that in our worst form under the previous government that was kicked out for him, Felix, and co, exchange rate was about 14, inflation was about 23%, and yet it was way less than it is today. That is what we are saying. So Felix is right. That is why I say that our situation would have been terrible under this government if they had the kind of macroeconomic indicators that we had. Because, Umaru, is it not strange that the government that had 23% inflation was selling fuel cheaper than you that has 5% inflation? Is it not strange that the government that had 14% exchange rate sold fuel cheaper than you, who is having 12.5 cedis exchange rate? So Felix is absolutely right, but that really exposes their cluelessness in ensuring that macroeconomy translates into impacting, in positive sense, the microeconomy. Umaru, in a society like ours, macroeconomy is nothing if it does not have a direct impact on the microeconomy. Everything we are doing in a developing country like Ghana, with our macroeconomy or our macroeconomic indicators, is to see it reflect positively in the microeconomy, which is the pockets of the people. So I am still struggling to understand the kind of logic Felix is pushing on us, that we should applaud the government that gives us 5% inflation. We should applaud the government that gives us 12 cedis exchange rate and is selling fuel to us at 15 cedis, and rather ignore a previous government that gave us 23% inflation, 14 cedis exchange rate, but sold fuel to us cheaper than you. What is the essence of macroeconomic indicator? That is what we are talking about.
1: Very well.
0: That is the crux of the conversation. And for me, I think that is what we should elevate the debate to. We cannot continue to allow this government to continue to jump around and move around and ignore the crux of the issue. The debate must be held. And the debate must be held in context and with the substance.
1: All right.
0: But the wishy-washy nature of having the conversation and the deflection of the government, they are majoring in the minors and minoring in the majors, and the people continue to suffer. Umaru, it is not helping our country. And it's high time the government realizes that, hey, you have 4 or 5 months for you to finish with your second year. You have read 2 of your budget. You have only 2 more budgets to go. Sit down, step back, focus on the things that matter to the people and let's fix it for the good of our country.
1: Let's leave it
0: that
1: here.
0: Is what Felix needs to focus on.
1: Let's leave it here before Iyoko comes for you and takes me in addition.
0: I know, I agree with you, because even you have to go and mention your name there, Umaru. Please, you know my friend.
1: I've never seen 55 million cities before, Dennis.
0: But okay, but you saw the 102 million, didn't you? So they'll come for you.
1: All the best. Thank you for speaking to us.
0: Thank you, bro. All the best, bro. All
1: that's Dennis Miracles Abuaji, his team lead for the People's Forum and spokesperson to Dr. Mahmoudou Bawumia, the NPP flag bearer. This is Eyewitness News on 97.3 City FM.
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1: Yeah, welcome back. This is Eyewitness News on 97.3 CTFM. Just gone by, I had an interview with Dennis Miracles Abuaji, who is team lead for the People's Forum. He is complaining about the cost of fuel and a number of other issues arising from same. Let me go to the National Petroleum Authority, NPA. They are the regulator of the downstream sector for petroleum. Godwin Edwige Tamaklu, a CEO of the NPA, join us on the line. Sir, you're welcome to Eyewitness News.
2: Good evening. Am I talking to Sanda?
1: Yes, please.
2: Okay, Sanda.
1: What can you do? I mean, we were in opposition together. You are in government alone. I'm still in opposition, so I'm concerned. But you, let's leave it like that. No. I mean, even we are being honest right now. The cost of petrol is affecting me. It's not affecting you. So I cannot. We are no more family, my brother. Dennis Abuaji says I should tell you that all your macroeconomic indicators are looking good, but the price of fuel is going high because you are a clueless government. You have no way of managing the cost of fuel. You are just sitting with your hands in between your thighs or laps and watching. You are just praying for a miracle from God that Iran and Israel and America, they end their war so that things will look good. Otherwise, the country is on autopilot, essentially what he said.
2: Okay, so, ordinarily, I shouldn't be responding to miracle with the greatest of respect. I mean, we should take every lesson, but not from miracle, from government. I mean, he communicated Dr. Barnier's campaign into opposition with the biggest electoral defeat ever seen. I mean, that's his record. I mean, miracle is just talking simply because he just wants to remain relevant ahead of the September or so election. Beyond that, with the greatest of respect to him, what exactly is the substance in the claims that he's making? Look, Maru, on the 1st of May 2022, President Nana Addo-Dankwa Akufo-Addo met organized labor. Organized labor in the General Secretary that the cost of fuel was extremely, in fact, at a point, it got as high as 23 Ghana cedis per every liter of diesel. When organized labor pleaded with the then President, Nana Addo-Dankwa Akufo-Addo, that Mr. President, fuel prices are high. Please intervene. President Nana Addo-Dankwa Akufo-Addo, in addressing organized labor, told them that his government has no solution in resolving the fuel prices, and that if he intervenes, it was going to impact on government's revenue. That is the NPP's record. That is the record that Miracle communicated into opposition. First of all, as a person who championed Dr. Mahmoud Barnier's campaign into opposition, I think he should be sober, reflect. What are the issues, Omaru? Before 28th February 2026, and Omaru, please check the date. 28th February 2026. A metric ton of diesel was trading as $794 per metric ton. Per metric ton. Omaru, as such, 29th day of July 2026, the same metric ton is now trading, okay, at $1,333 from 794 to 1,333. A miracle is saying that the government is clueless. What is the basis of this cluelessness? That President John Dramani Mahama, okay, should tell the international community or whatever that the metric ton should not sell at 1,333. Is that his contention? Two, Omaro, the premium the BDCs and others pay on such imported products as at February was $50. Today, that premium is $220. That's about 100% increase, if my arithmetic is correct. Miracle is basically telling you and I that unlike the president that he served, we have a different president who in the midst of this uncertainty is not telling the people of this country that I can't do anything. He is not telling Ghanaian that you are on your own. There is a clear evidence of thinking outside the box. The president has asked the agency responsible or the authority responsible for regulating the downstream that come up with a solution to cushion the impact on Ghanaians. Now, with the greatest of respect, if you recall, somewhere around April, May, the government led by President John Dramani Mahama took steps. On every meter, absorbed 2 cedis. That is on record. Today, the president, through cabinet intervention, as I once again said, the authority responsible for the downstream should take another step to absorb 2 cedis on every liter of diesel purchase. And Miracle says, I don't understand. So what exactly does Miracle want the government to do? Not to act? Because you see, when you act, the NPP has a problem. If you don't act, they have a problem. What kind of proposition is this? Meanwhile, your record, and I'm giving you the date. In fact, I can share the video recording, and I think you may have that. CTFM, one of the most authoritative platforms in this country, should have it. When Nanadu Danko Akufo-Addo, the president that Miracle said, told organized labor right in their face that there is nothing that if I help you in reducing the price of fuel, which went as high as 23 Ghana cedis per every liter, if I help you, I will lose revenue. So I will keep the revenue so you can suffer. Another president says, no, I will find a solution to it. And instead of people like Miracle demonstrating humility, they are still arrogantly speaking to the people of this country as though they have any better record, in any case tomorrow, with respect. Where from this sudden competence? Where from this sudden competence? Where from this sudden knowledge on how to do things right?
1: He said Miracle.
2: There are three primary things involved in fuel pricing. The FOB price, the exchange rate, the tax components. Omar, I want us to do this assessment. The FOB component constitute about 61% to 61% in terms of the pricing. Tax together with the exchange rate impact, together, it's about 39%. Umaru. The thing that carries 60%, obviously the weight in terms of the pricing mechanism is higher. And like I pointed out to you, before this war, a metric ton was going for $794 per metric ton. As at 29th day of July, that same metric ton is selling for $1,333. That's almost about 80% increase in that price. And the American says, what exactly?
1: He said, and I want to just give you the figures. He said that, I think I've lost Eduji Tamaklo there. He's the CEO of the National Petroleum Authority, NPA. Apologies for that. Let me take a break. When we come back, we'll do business news and then talk back.
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1: You're welcome. This is Eyewitness News on 97.3 City FM. Earlier in the beginning of the show, we talked about the Accra-Kumasi Highway and the need to dualize it. Now, there's a very beautiful interchange that has been done at Pokwasi. Underneath that interchange, a toilet has been built. And we are told that there's a municipal assembly that allowed for a public toilet to be put under that toll booth. Or not toll booth, under the interchange. Akwete Agbo is the municipal chief executive of Gan North, which has the Pokwasi interchange under its jurisdiction. Mr. Agbo, you're welcome to Eyewitness News.
2: Thank you, Renard.
1: Why did you allow for a toilet to be put at a very beautiful interchange that we have been celebrating as a 60-year interchange?
2: Okay, I would like to...
1: You sound very far. If your phone is on loudspeaker or you're using a Bluetooth device, kindly disconnect so I can hear you clearly.
2: Can you hear me now?
1: Yes, please. Thank you.
2: I'm saying that before I start, I would like to... greet your listeners. And I want to also state that the assembly, or I did not grant anybody permit to go to the toilet at the interchange.
1: I heard somewhere that you said the people were defecating around the place, so your solution was to provide them a toilet there.
2: Oh, no. I think probably maybe the person listening to me decides to choose his own ways.
1: I see.
2: I didn't say anything as such.
1: But is there a toilet?
2: And we have a land around that enclave. So to put up a public toilet, there are so many land available that we can put up a public toilet.
1: Okay, but is there a public toilet under the interchange?
2: No.
1: Is there a public toilet near the interchange, the Pokwasi interchange?
2: What was on the social media was an attempt to build a public toilet there, which was stopped by the assembly.
1: What level did that construction get to before the assembly started?
2: I think it's the structures. No manhole was dug, nothing.
1: But they built a wall.
2: No manhole. And you know, you cannot have any public toilet or any toilet without a manhole.
1: Okay. And they were building this under the interchange?
2: Under the interchange, yes.
1: Who was building this? The assembly?
2: No.
1: Who was building it?
2: A private developer.
1: Who gave him the authority to do so?
2: He didn't give him any authority to put up such a toilet.
1: Did you contract this private developer to put up a toilet at any place in your district?
2: What the assembly intended being was to decongest Pokwasi junction, and the place where we found was around the interchange. There are cubicles that is meant for maybe mini station or taxi bookings. So we intended to develop in that place. So that resulted in that abandoned toilet facility. Then, I want to also draw your attention.
1: No, I just wanted to understand. So my question was whether you had given this private developer the permission to build a toilet anywhere in your municipality.
2: No. We gave him a permission to put up prepare the place, prepare the grounds. So in attempt to
1: prepare the ground for what?
2: For the taxi terminal.
1: Not to build a toilet.
2: No, it's part of the package. But
1: so you are now confirming that you are the one who gave that private developer the permission to build a toilet. You have just said that.
2: No, not that place. That is why we stopped it. In fact, it's not yesterday or maybe a month ago. Since last year,
1: You stopped him because of the social media outcry, didn't you?
2: No. We stopped him. We stopped him last year ago. Even if your media men that went there and they came to my office, we went there together. They just left my office barely a few minutes ago. There's nothing there like a marrow, nothing. We stopped him. We didn't stop him because of a social media. The only mistake that we made was we didn't demolish the structure. But this facility, that structure was halted since last year.
1: The attempt to build a toilet at that place, was it against your laws as an assembly?
2: No, you see, it's not against our laws as an assembly. But where he cited it, it's not appropriate because one, it is at the curve, and this in the car is over speeding, and maybe it can easily land over there. So.
1: And yet, with all the city guards you have, the construction work started. City guards who sit at the back of pickups and stop people from building by writing stop work. They didn't stop these ones from working.
2: Omar, this is one of the biggest challenges that we face as a municipality. You know, people at times do things at the blind side of the assembly. In fact, currently, even today, we're embarking on the demolition exercise, trying to free up Kupasi area, and this issue came up. Initially, I was confused because I knew we're not putting up in the toilet facility around any interchange. So initially, I thought it was some of the food bridges along the high street before later on my attention was drawn to that, because I'm expecting that it has been a clear way back. So what I want your listeners to know is that this is something that we've halted since last year.
1: Okay.
2: And the best thing that my task force should have done is to clear the structures that we've raised.
1: Last question, Mr. Mayor. So you gave this private developer the contract to redevelop the taxi rank in that area. And the redevelopment also included the building of a toilet. Okay. Where was he supposed to build a toilet, if not where he built it?
2: Good. So if you go there, there's a forest along the interchange.
1: Forest?
2: We call it a small forest.
1: You mean a bush?
2: Not a bush, but yes, a bush.
1: Because I'd be surprised if we have a forest at the Pukwasi interchange. That would be very surprising.
2: Yes, I'll call it a forest because we have a big
1: animals.
2: Like, it's a place that it has been reserved.
1: Oh.
2: It's a reserved area.
1: So you wanted him to build a toilet there?
2: There's a buffer around that place.
1: So it's like a swampy area?
2: Yeah, it's not a swampy area. It's a hilly area, which to be good for such a...
1: Okay, so you still go and build a toilet there, but then it will not serve the purpose because it will be a distance away from the park. You want the
2: people... No, it's just, let's say, maximum... 200 meters or less than that.
1: So that one will happen?
2: Yes.
1: Okay.
2: Because see, the area is developed, and if we don't have such a facility there, because the place is now developing, people come there, they'll be defecating along the interchange, which we need to provide such a facility.
1: Right.
2: So that in case maybe anybody wants to eat themselves, they can go there. But where it was cited is actually something that, in fact, is wrong, which we stopped it since last year. But
1: if I call the private developer on the line now, he would not say to me that you gave him clearance to build a toilet where he's built.
2: No.
1: You are sure?
2: No. If it's something that we are actually in support, we could have finished it long time.
1: Very well. Thank you so much for speaking to us, sir.
2: You're welcome.
1: Akweti Agbo is the Municipal Chief Executive for GAN North, which has Pukwasi underrates Pukwasi Interchange, which has been a subject of controversy for years now. The latest being the fact that there was an attempt to build a public toilet right under the interchange. And on that very disturbing piece of news, I bring in Nashika Caesar to sanitize for us by bringing us business news.
3: Hi, Sanda.
1: But you know that toilet is a lot of, it's a big business.
3: Is it?
1: Toilet is a big business.
3: Now, how much do they charge for the public ones?
1: Well, having used one since I left Ashaiman many years ago. When I was in Ashaiman after secondary school, I used to use one around the opposite the main station. I think it was 50 pesos.
3: How many years back was that?
1: 2007, 2006.
3: Oh, wow, so now it should be way more.
1: Maybe 5 cedis. They give you tissue and then you buy cigarettes and you enter and you smoke. You have to be smoking. You have to smoke the scent away. Why? Otherwise,
3: you wouldn't survive the place.
1: Please, give us business news.
3: The Ghana reference rate has increased marginally to 10.61% for August 2026 from 10.59% recorded in July, signaling continued stability in lending conditions across the banking sector. The latest adjustment, which takes effect from August 5, 2026, follows July's upward revision, which ended months of consecutive declines in the benchmark rate. Here's more.
4: For businesses seeking credit, the marginal rise means the cost of accessing new loans is unlikely to decline significantly this month. Companies looking to finance expansion projects, acquire equipment, or support working capital needs may continue to operate in an environment where borrowing costs remain relatively elevated compared to earlier in the year when the reference rate was on a downward path. However, the limited increase indicates that financing conditions remain broadly favorable, supported by easing inflation and improving macroeconomic stability. Commercial banks are expected to maintain

0: in interest rate environment after the benchmark moved upward in July. The latest adjustment, however, suggests that while the decline in lending costs has paused, there is no immediate indication of a sharp tightening in credit conditions.
1: That was a business desk report. Now, the governor of the Bank of Ghana, Dr. Johnson Isiama, has called for stronger safeguards in the restructuring of distressed companies. He stressed that financially distressed companies should not automatically qualify for rescue, noting that access to new funding alone is not sufficient evidence of a business's long-term viability. Speaking at a forum on restructuring distressed companies, non-performing loans and post-commencement financing, Dr. Isiama said Ghana must develop a robust business rescue framework that preserves viable firms while safeguarding the stability of the financial system.
2: Ghana does not have to choose between liquidating every distressed business and relaxing standards to keep businesses alive. A disciplined rescue framework can preserve viable businesses while protecting financial stability. Rescue must begin with a credible test of viability. A business may be distressed without being fundamentally unviable. A cash flow shock, changing market conditions, or a mismatch between receivables and obligations, these may place a sound business under severe pressure. So during restructuring, it may need financing to retain employees, purchase inputs, and complete existing contracts, without which productive capacity may be destroyed and creditors may recover less. But the need for money is not evidence of viability. Most distressed companies do need money indeed. The first question is whether new money can reasonably restore the business to sustainable operations.
1: You heard there the governor of the Bank of Ghana, Dr. Johnson Isiama. Now, though, ARB Apex Bank increased its profits before tax to 34.56 million Ghana cedis in 2025, up from 25.44 million cedis a year earlier. However, the bank is still working through the effect of the domestic debt exchange program, which has left it with an accumulated loss of about 28 million Ghana cedis and prevented it from recommending dividends. Speaking to the media on the sidelines of the bank's 24th annual general meeting, its managing director, Curtis William Brontu, said the bank expects to resume dividend payments once it has cleared the accumulated losses.
3: The reason why the DVP is still in our books, because we had about 110, a negative of about 110 million Ghana cedis during the DVP. So we are now unwinding. So as we make profits, we are unwinding. So the DVP is going down. It's going down. And consequently, because of that, our books are impaired because of the DVP. So we cannot pay dividends to our shareholders. So as soon as we are unwind and we come to a zero point on the DVP, then we can then pay dividends to our shareholders with the approval of the Bank of Ghana.
1: Curtis William Brantua is the managing director of ARB Apex Bank. Now, used car dealers are demanding the withdrawal of the planned pre-export verification of conformity program for vehicle export. They warn that the policy, which is expected to take effect on October 1, could threaten livelihoods and lead to widespread job losses across the automobile industry. We have more.
4: Under the new policy, vehicles more than 10 years old from their date of manufacture will be prohibited from entering the country. Vehicles with broken, cracked, bent, or twisted chassis will also be deemed unfit for exportation. In addition, the Ghana Standards Authority will not certify vehicles that fail to meet the minimum Euro 2 exhaust emission standard. To enforce the requirements, the authority has introduced a pre-export verification of conformity program. This means all used vehicles destined for Ghana must undergo inspection and receive a valid certificate of conformance before being shipped from the exporting country. Authorities say the measure is intended to

0: prevent unsafe and substandard vehicles from entering the country. But used car dealers are strongly opposing the implementation, arguing that the policy threatens their businesses and the livelihoods of thousands of people within the automobile value chain.
1: I think things should be watched well so that it helps the local industry. We are talking of 10 years issue. When you go outside here, their standard of living, everything is higher. But still, they do keep, even 2004 car is being used. 2019, 19, all that cars are being used. Even they are developed, they plan their country well. We are a third country that we are struggling to survive. So we can't compare ourselves to those people. So we need our safety, roadworthiness, and other things. But things should be considered. If not, we are collapsing our local industry.
2: This thing, I don't understand. I will never agree. Because to affect it. Now, how much the same car? 2007. So what am I going to do with it? So government supposed to help us so that we also in future they will help us. Because right now if we see this cars 2008, 2009, 2007, people are too affected this.
3: No, we have family at home that we are taking care of them. We all depend on this thing that we are doing. So if you want to ban it, what are you going to do?
0: Some dealers are also calling for a grace period to allow them to sell their vehicles already imported into the country and reduce potential financial losses.
4: People are really very, very panicking about the situation and so on. So that's why so we are appealing to the government to see to it, and then maybe if he can then pull back a little for us to manage ourselves, I think that one will be, you know, better.
0: And that's all for City Business News on Eyewitness News. We have more business-related stories on our website, citynewsroom.com. I'm Nashika Caesar. 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
0: In Talk Back. And Emil Akwensevi in Akwemufi says too much accident on the Accra Kumasi Transit. The expressway will come and reduce a rampant accident on that stretch. Condolences to the bereaved family. That's what you have said. This one's from Akapojina and Afumim says, we sympathize with the victims of the deadly accident and also share our condolences with the bereaved. We hope government will consider and take appropriate measures to speed up work on the highway. Joseph Adubola says, the alarming proportion at which road accidents are claiming more lives today leaves much to be desired. The Road Safety Agency must act fast before it is too late. Abi National in Wa says, even though the minority were not able to construct Accra Kumasi Road, President Mahama is committed to finishing it with a big push, including Wa Bamboy, inshallah. This one says, we all know that Nanado took the road to Apedra because that leads to his... leads to the hometown of the road minister. If you were committed to extend the road to Kumasi, you wouldn't have taken it to Apedra. Okay. Anyas Ghazali in Tamale Central says, the recent increase in road accidents on our roads is alarming and heartbreaking. We in the northern region are equally appealing to government to consider fixing the roads. This one says, let's be honest with ourselves. There's so much pressure on the Accra Kumasi Road because of the failure of successive governments all over the years to pay attention to the Eastern Corridor Road from Tema all the way to the northern regions, which according to experts is even shorter from Accra to the north. So that's Kofi in Accra. President Kufuor handed over to the NDC before Nanado came to power. They didn't do it. Mohammed Yakub from Tamale Central. Honorable Nyako has been hypocritical and plays the ostrich when their party was in power for 8 years. They couldn't finish with the Accra Kumasi Highway and lost power massively to the NDC for 1 year, 6 months, and 28 days today. They should give the NDC a break. That's Cornelius in Sunyani. KS in Ayimensa says, let Mr. Nyako know that bad roads do not cause a head-on collision. Careless driver attitude does. The minority's political stance on the issue is becoming nauseating. KK from Montonsu says, are you serious with the number of deaths from the accident? Bro, don't trivialize the issue. I drive on that route monthly to send my mom to hospital. Our leaders in this country don't think about us. So I was referring to the fire service, which has the official records, unless you have a contrary fact. Amasaman Ibrahim Abdul Mumin from Amasaman Darussalam says, Honorable Kenneth Osinyaku, why? You guys are killing the NPP. You can speak your truth quietly with fact and still be heard. It shouldn't be all about noise making. Repent. Isaac in Kaswayon City says, why do politicians enjoy doing politics with everything? Listen to what the MP is saying. Instead of him to accept that he's misinforming listeners with inaccurate figures, he rather prefers to argue it. Isaac Niendo in Tamale says, this is not the time for politics. People lost their lives. Others are injured. Have respect for the families. Yakubu Ibn Chambers in Wale Wale says, I have been clamoring for the dualization of the Accra Kumasi Highway via Tamale to Paga Road for a year now on social media. You can't just fathom the thought pattern of our leaders in this country. Akasokri Joseph in Bongo says, the only person using the name Miracle is doing absolutely nothing that comes close to a miracle. In November 2022, the world market price for a barrel of oil ranged from as low as $84 to a high of $94. Angelo Kojofiagbe says, prices of fuel are skyrocketing because money meant to mitigate prices at points like this are being stolen. This one has no name. Okay, let me read this one with a name. It says, what kind of voodoo calculation is miraculous miracle doing? That's Kenjilenu Inuwa. Felix in Adabraka says, tell those NPP guys that in life we move forward. Do they mean if they were maintained in power, the fuel would have remained same after 2 years? Sola in Anloga says, someone with 5 bank accounts, 15 acres of land and 4 houses is saying he's feeling hardship. Dennis should give us a break and return our money. Abuaji Caleb Apia from Domi says, what my senior brother, Honorable Dennis Miracle, seeks to highlight is that while in opposition, the current government heavily criticized fuel prices and made political capital out of it. Today, the reductions we are seeing are not necessarily out of goodwill, but out of political necessity. Well, that's how we end tonight's edition of Eyewitness News, which came to you from our studios in Accra. I am Omaru Sandamadu.
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0: you love me, yeah. 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
1: 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How could someone call me those things? They don't even know.
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1: Loyalty, which probably mean I'm

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Got a chance to do me, boy, you better do it. Coming back and shooting very good. Speaking better than a felon would. Got me property at Deborah Ellenwood. In my position, I just fell into it. 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

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Yeah. And I'm convinced I made sacrifices, I've been ballin' ever since. We seeing so many blessings, don't make no sense. Someone watching over us, so shot goes out to him. Yeah, I'm convinced. I made sacrifices, I've been ballin' ever since. Yeah, I did some wrong, I had no choice in my defense. Someone watching over us, so shot goes out to

0: So I woke up with my wound hard.
1: And I'm convinced.
2: B-105.5.
1: I've been balling ever since. We seeing so many blessings, don't make no sense. Someone watching over us, so shot goes out to him. Yeah, I'm convinced. I made sacrifices, I've been balling ever since. Yeah, I did some wrong, I had no choice in my defense. Someone watching over us, so shot goes out to him.
3: I steal it from a back when I was 21. My favorite gun was a Fig, 20 in the clip, hit one. Growing up, I was a running back. You never made me run once. 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

0: Super City know they watching. 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
1: S-U-P-A-C-I-N-D-Y, she fly.

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Block 23, that's a 41 hours. I keep it on me like a letterman. 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

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Good evening and welcome to Beach Newsroom Late Edition. My name is Ida Blankson, coming up in the bulletin. Ghana reference rate to rise slightly to 10.61% in August. Major South MP says constitutional amendment alone cannot deliver change. ISA cautions against deep cuts to capital expenditure. Details of these stories and more, 15 minutes.

0: so much grateful for your time this evening. Let's now settle for the details. Head of the Local Government Service, Professor Lord Kweku Mensah, has encouraged regional coordinating directors to embrace emerging technologies, including artificial intelligence, to improve governance. He says digital tools will strengthen planning, financial management, procurement, performance, monitoring, and citizen engagement.
1: You are called to inspire confidence, mobilize resources, and ensure that policies translate into tangible outcomes positively. In a time of rapid technological change, political complexity, and evolving citizens' expectations, leadership must be adaptive, ethical, and results-oriented. As regional coordinating directors, you must embody the values of professionalism, neutrality, and accountability. You must embrace innovation, leveraging digital tools and artificial intelligence to enhance efficiency, transparency, and service. At the end of this program, you will have gained clarity on your roles within the evolving governance landscape and architecture. You have strengthened your decisions. You would have.
0: And that was the head of local government service, Professor Lord Kweku Mensah. In some other stories, Member of Parliament for Mainshire South, Nana Ejeibuafor Ewua, has stressed that constitutional amendments alone cannot guarantee national progress without a strong national value system. Speaking on the subject of constitutional reforms, he argued that revising the country's supreme law would have little impact if the principles and values that guide society remain weak.
2: No matter how many times you amend your constitution, unless your value system is intact,
3: correct,
2: it's an exercise in futility.
3: I like this.
2: Look at the English. They have an unwritten constitution.
3: Mm-hmm.
2: Nobody will tell you that in England, when you lie on your CV as a public officer, you must resign. There's no law. But because of the value system, you will resign. Mm-hmm. It is not the constitution that results in this. It's not the constitution that would let somebody steal. Politicians who protect the person and so on and so forth. It's the value system.
3: Correct.
2: Our value system has broken down as a country completely. All facets of it. Mm-hmm. And so you can amend the constitution, you can somersault it. Look, somebody, whatever you want to achieve, somebody by a stroke of pen will sit at the Supreme Court and tell you that that is not the original intent of the framers of the Constitution, because the value system has broken down. And so we must begin to retrace where we lost it and fix it.
3: Mm-hmm.
2: Otherwise, no matter the amendments we make, we will not achieve it. Look, until the Public Procurement Act, for instance, was passed, we're using the Crown Agency system of procurement. That was not as rigorous as our public procurement system. The moment we passed our public procurement system and we said, oh, single sourcing is a rare occurrence, right? People have found a way to do single sourcing in this country. Ghanaians are very smart. Let me tell you, a Nigerian colleague once told me that in Nigeria, somebody can dip his hands into public coffers and boldly, brazenly take money. Ghana, they won't do that. There will be paper trail. And so it will be very difficult for you to catch the person. That is the difference between Ghanaians and Nigerians. So our problem is the breaking down of our value system.
3: What do you call it? Developmental.
2: We agree.
3: And all of those nice
2: things. It is not achieved necessarily by the Constitution.
3: Interesting.
2: No law can tell you that. Look, it takes a lot for you to say that, look, this project, when I came to meet it, it's taxpayers' money.
3: Mm-hmm.
2: It was, we borrowed money to develop it.
3: Mm-hmm.
2: And therefore, if I don't finish it, we are going to spend more paying for the loan and more completing it. This one,
3: it's not a legal issue. It's a value system
2: issue.
3: Interesting.
2: Do you understand? The moment, even when you pass a law, they'll find a way around it. And so, in my humble view, we must fix our value system. Our value system has really broken.
0: And you just listened to Nana Ejeibuafor Ewua, who is the Member of Parliament for Mainshire South. Moving on, about 60 million new electricity connections will be required across Africa to 300 distributed renewable energy initiative, which aims to provide electricity access to 300 million Africans by 2030. Director General of the Association of Power Utilities of Africa, Abdel Dedia Tella, said the target is achievable because each new electricity connection is expected to serve an average household of 5 people, translating into access for about 3 million people.
4: Mission 300 said 300 million people. But why say 300 million people? It means around 60 million connections, because behind one connection, you don't have one person. You have a family. It said that the family in Africa is around 5 persons. Some country 10, some country 2, but the average is 5 persons. So talking about 300 million people, we are talking about 60 million new connections. and 60 countries, I mean that every country having, some countries have more than 1 million connections a year.
0: And that was the Director General of the Association of Power Utilities of Africa, Abel Didier Teller. The Association of Rural Banks, ARB Apex Bank, says that despite changes in the banking sector, its assets in 2025 grew to almost 6 billion Ghana cedis. Profits after tax during the same period also doubled to 36.97 million Ghana cedis. These results were announced by the board chairman, Daniel Ohinekeku Owusu. He attributed the remarkable growth to increased power, to increased customer deposits, improved liquidity management, and stronger investment commitment that strengthened the bank's financial position.
5: The government has strengthened our ability to deliver to our mandate and to navigate a year marked by complexity and transformation. We now believe in the bank's strategic direction, continue to inspire our education to excellence and institutional growth.
0: He said the bank also extended its lending portfolio with loans and advances increasing by 47.9% from 121.97 million cedis to 118.34 million cedis in 2020.
5: The community banking subsector achieved significant progress in 2025, reinforcing its pivotal role in promoting financial inclusion and supporting rural economic development. It is continuing to transform banking relations, backed by relevant banks, sustained support and ongoing technology upgrades. Expansion of the SMB services, point of sale devices, intensive banking channels, and digitized social collection platforms significantly enhance customer outreach and transaction efficiency. A subsector recorded significant growth in total assets by 33.2% from 8 billion Ghana cedis in 2024.
0: Daniel Ohinekeku Owusu is the board chairman of the Association of Rural Banks. Now, the Institute of Security has commended President John Dramani Mahama for ordering a 2 cedi reduction on the price of diesel. The Institute described the intervention as a swift response to the plight of petroleum consumers following the hikes in the price of fuel at the pumps at the beginning of the first pricing window of August. Research and policy analyst Smith Bowen spoke on the matter.
6: We are grateful to government for listening to this call and grateful to the president to subsidizing that of diesel by 2 cedis as they've done before. We need to ensure energy supply security in the downstream and also in the economy because of the multiplying effect it has on almost every sector of the economy. And so it is important as to what is driving these prices, the multiplicity of factors. We look at the fact that ex-refinery prices have increased and the fact that we are equal majority net importers of refined petroleum products. If you look at petrol products in the international market, has increased, that of diesel has increased more than 20%. And how the price has been volatile in the last 10 days has made it impossible for BDCs and OMCs to actually absorb those rapid changes in prices. The government is not supposed to do this, as you said, in a regulated market where demand and supply determine pricing and competition is competitive. That should not be the case. But you know the type of commodity we are dealing with. One is a public good, and second, we must ensure that there is availability and accessibility of the product in the country.
0: And that was Smith Bwahin, who is a research and policy analyst. The Municipal Chief Executive for Efiankwesiminti Municipal Assembly, Honorable Abdulmajid Okugu, has urged Ghanaians to develop a taste for locally produced poultry, speaking at the distribution of the birds under the Nkukon Kitinkiti initiative in the municipality. He noted that local fowls are healthier. He added that the conditions under which imported poultry is processed remain unknown, hence the need to grow and consume more locally. Honorable Okugu said the government's intervention is aimed at reducing meat imports. He disclosed that while other districts received layers to support egg production, ECMA received broilers to boost meat supply and cut down on imports.
7: Day in, day out, we patronize the imported poultry in Oma. We lose the taste for our own poultry that we have here. They are very healthy. The ones we import the meat. We don't know the condition of the fowl and all of that. Before I had it, very important. And because of this, there's a need for us to grow. This is adopted. So I don't know, and shall say, now is in Kakankakankra. A time will come where they already frozen poultry need more better than them and pay. Because of this, that's how come government is bringing in this program. Yes, we have some other districts that have received layers to support in egg production. and reduce egg importation. We have received boilers to support the consumption. Boilers are only ready for their meat. So this will support in reducing the importation of poultry meat into our country. The idea is that after you have finished rearing this one, either for your own consumption or for the market, you know, eventually it will end up in someone's soup. Anamogwa, our connected at the one of the day to end in someone's soup. And that person will be a Ghanaian, that person will be a resident of the Fiam Community Municipal Assembly, or the Greater Sekinita Pradesh. And that person will develop the taste for their own poultry.
0: And that was the MC for ECMA, Honorable Majid Dokubu. The Ghana reference rate is set to edge up to 10.61% in August 2026 from 10.59% in July. The marginal 0.02 percentage point increase is largely driven by a rise in the 91-day Treasury bill rate, which climbed to 5.78% from 5.73%. The Bank of Ghana's monetary policy rate and interbank rates remained unchanged. Borrowers with variable rate loans may see a slight increase in borrowing costs. Fixed rate loan customers are likely to be affected. Despite the uptick in the benchmark, average lending rates have continued to fall to around 16%, with some borrowers assessing credit between 11% and 12.5% due to competition among banks. The GRR has been volatile. In 2026, it stood at 11.71% in March, fell to 10.02% in June, rose to 10.59% in July, and is now projected at 10.61% for August. And that's that for BT Newsroom Late Edition. A look at the top headlines again.

rate to rise slightly to 10.61% in August, Major South MP says. Constitutional amendments alone cannot deliver change. ISA cautions against deep cuts to capital expenditure. You find the latest stories on Beach FM online.com. My name is Ida Langsam.

don't touch that. Look at it, I bet you wishing you could clutch that. That's just the way you like it, huh? It's so good, he just wishing he could bite it, huh? Never turn down none, it's lame. Go trigger on the light.

している。